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Coming up in the next hour, we'll jump into tonight's Loud List, and we will begin to look at some of the best rock and metal albums of 2026 so far. That starts next hour here in just a few moments, man. Right now, though, it's Priest, and this one goes out to Judas Priest as we celebrate the anniversary of the release of one of the greatest albums of all time, Screaming for Vengeance. 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

0: Loudwire Nights, that is The Warning and Kerosene off of their upcoming album, Everything's Falling. That's going to be out on August 28th. 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And you can hear our recent conversation with the three sisters of The Warning, kind of hinting at this album. It was before it was announced, but diving into Kerosene. And very happy to say that we're working on getting them back on the show to help celebrate the release of the new album. That is coming August 28th, man. Coming up after this break, I've got the latest from Poppy.
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5: 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Right now it's Poppy and Time Will Tell. 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
2: 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Tonight, we're just going to celebrate three of them, all right? And I love these lists because they will make you mad, and they will make you happy, and they will make you feel something in between, too. 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You're going to agree with some of this. 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And that is the power of the Loud List. 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
1: It's Loud Our Nights. That is The Pretty Reckless and When I Wake Up off of their new album, Dear God. 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
4: Me, my wife, and all of our boys ended up watching Sheep Detective, the fun family movie. 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
8: 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Right now, though, it is the latest from Breaking Benjamin. 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

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It's Loud Wire Nights. I am very excited to see what is cooking for them, man. They've given us that new song, Play Your Games. If you follow them on social media, they've been teasing a whole lot of stuff in the studio. Very clearly they are working on or have finished a new album, which usually means a tour comes along. And so I'm just keeping all my fingers crossed, man, that we in fact get a new album. We in fact get a new tour and all of that, man. We'll keep you posted on everything going on with Greta Van Fleet at loudwire.com.

0: It's Loud Wire Nards. That is Jelly Roll and Dead Man Walking. My name is Chuck, and man, it's such a privilege to always get to hang with you every night as we crank up rock and roll. And one of the things I enjoy most is celebrating new music from new artists. And we're going to do that right after this break with the latest from Ryan Purds.
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11: 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I am so happy we're playing him on the show. So happy we've had him on the show. I cannot wait to see all that he has in store. And I can tell you this, he's got a big year ahead of him. He's releasing his debut full-length album. He's also going to be on the road with Daughtry. 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
1: All right, in 1 hour, man, we wrap up this Friday night with The Pit. 60 minutes, another but heavy metal and hard rock. And I always feel like Metallica's a good bridge to The Pit because Metallica, yeah, we find them in The Pit quite often, man. We'll go old school. We'll crank up some classic thrash from Metallica as we celebrate 60 minutes of heavy metal. So that's coming up in 1 hour, man. Right now, though, we're just celebrating Metallica because that's what we do every weeknight at this time. Three songs back to back to back. We call it Mission Metallica. And we kick things off with Of Wolf and Man. It's Loudwire Nights.

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0: It's Loudwire Nights. That is Blackened, one of my all-time favorites from Metallica, man. And before that, Saint Anger, everyone's favorite title track. My name is Chuck, and that wraps up Mission Metallica, man, on this Friday night. I'm going to take a quick break. When I get back, what do I have lined up for you, man? Ooh, yes. Off of their new album, 8, I've got the latest from Shinedown. That's coming up.
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3: Before the end of this hour, man, we'll hear that new one from Dexter and the Moon Rocks. I will remind you how you can win a trip to Rocklahoma, where you could see Dexter and the Moon Rocks. Right now, I've got the latest from a band that headlined Rocklahoma last year. This is the new one from Shinedown. This is Young Again. 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
0: This year marks the 20th anniversary of Rocklahoma, the biggest Labor Day party in the country. And this year, man, they are pulling out all the stops for that celebration. Slayer will be headlining Sunday night, Papa Roach Saturday night, and Godsmack Friday night. And in between all those headlining sets, man, they've got a lot of people coming, like STP and Cypress Hill and Black Label Society and the Pretty Reckless and the Autumn Kings and Tim Montana and Dexter and the Moon Rocks. We have got your shot at a VIP trip to Rocklahoma. All you got to do is open up the Loudwire app and get entered to win, man. You and a buddy will be headed to Oklahoma. You'll get put up at the Hard Rock Hotel and Casino, and you'll get a pair of VIP passes into the 3-day music festival. That's it, man. Simple as that. Good luck. And here we go. This is the latest from Dexter and the Moon Rocks. This is Freaking Out. It's Loudwire Nights.

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0: 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It's time to drop into the pits. The heaviest hour of music all week. Buckle up, because it's going to get loud.
1: And here we go, man. Wrapping up this Friday night, getting ready for the weekend. 60 minutes of heavy metal and hard rock. We call it the pit. We do it every Friday.

Friday night, man. It is the best way to get rid of the week and get ready for the weekend. Coming up in tonight's edition of The Pit, we've got new music from Moonlight Lily, from Devil Driver. We'll go old school with Merciful Fate, and we're kicking things off with the legendary Sepultura. This is Roots Bloody Roots. You are in The Pit. 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
2: Me, my wife, and all of our boys ended up watching Sheep Detective, the fun family movie. 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

Flower Nights, that is Pantera and Walk. Before that, Trivium Within Waves. My name is Chuck, and we're going to get dared to play something coming up in one song. But before we get to that dare, we're going to go old school, we're going to go heavy, and we're going to get evil, man. This is Slayer and Die by the Sword. You've got it in the pit on Loudwire.

0: 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There you go, man. We got a text message from Daniel listening on the Loudwire app asking us to, well, not asking us, but daring us to play Mr. Bungle and Raping Your Mind. And Daniel, I got to say, that's a pretty good dare. I appreciate you texting that one in, man. If you want to do what Daniel did and see how crazy we can get with the dares here in the pit, send us a text, man, in the Loudwire app. Dare us to play something nuts and see if we are brave enough to step up to the plate. You can always give us a call, too, 844-205-LOUD, 844-205-5683. All right, with that, I'm going to take a quick break, man. Coming up, I've got the latest from Moonlight Lily. That's next.
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21: Man, I just got to say thank you so much for letting me hang with you tonight. And if you are at the Upheaval Festival wrapping things up tonight, getting ready for tomorrow, man, throw those horns up in the air. Thank you for being out. Thank you for celebrating live rock and roll. I will see you tomorrow, man. 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If you're not at Upheaval, don't worry. Don't worry at all, man. We celebrate rock and roll.

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3: 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Bad,
4: that's because you're a girl in your 20s. 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
2: Well, I guess that answered that question.
5: Did you even feel that, bro?
2: Oh, I did. I felt it. Felt it. Like right in my balls.
5: You're fat, but you're not like
2: and slowly rising up.
5: You're like whale fat where the blubber protects you.
2: Hit with a soccer ball.
5: Yeah, it takes a second. Yeah, you know it's coming, but
2: 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Yeah. It's about here. It's making its way up. Oh, to my throat.
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1: Me, my wife, and all of our boys ended up watching Sheep Detective, the fun family movie. And when I mentioned it, Tommy's eyes lit up talking about the winter sheep and his love for that. Turns out the winter sheep is the one everybody's mean to.
2: Justice for winter sheep.
1: Yes. If you're a winter sheep, there's justice coming for you.
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4: No.
1: Everybody hates winter sheep because they're different.
4: It's a little tiny, tiny little baby sheep. But sheep, I guess, are born in the spring or summer or whatever. So it's basically like a loner.
1: Everybody's mean to him.
4: It has the voice of an angel and everyone's mean to it.
1: Did you feel not cool. Akin to the winter?

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1: Sometimes, yeah.
0: Okay.
1: It's hard to be in the booth.
0: You want to come in here, winter sheep?
1: It'd feel nice.
0: Is Muffin on the dog bed? Can Tommy curl up below you?
2: 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Just watch out. Steve's little legs kick pretty fast sometimes.
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2: 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It's about right about here. It's making its way up. Oh, to my throat.
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1: Me, my wife, and all of our boys ended up watching Sheep Detective, the fun family movie. And when I mentioned it, Tommy's eyes lit up talking about the winter sheep and his love for that. Turns out the winter sheep is the one everybody's mean to.
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1: Yes. 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
1: Everybody hates winter sheep because they're different.
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1: You want to come in here, winter sheep?
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1: Is Muffin on the dog bed? 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
2: 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It's making its way up. Oh, to my throat.
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1: A 34-year-old man, but man, named Florida. 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Named Aaron Jablonski in Florida. 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
2: Oh, no.
3: 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Somehow I'm tracking.
1: Well, he wanted to sing Linger from the Carrie. 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
2: Remember the whole thing about your porn name is the road you grew up on, mm-hmm. and your first name is your first pet. So my porn name was Buffy Freeland.
3: One of the other combos was like your middle name and the road you grew up on. So yeah. That one was great for me because mine was Nick Seminole. And
2: that's
3: I go, yeah, that sounds like a good porno name.
4: Yeah.
2: The one they had today was simple. It's your rap name. It's Lil. And then the reason you went to a hospital the last time. So I'm Lil Colonoscopy.
5: Oh, sweet. Lil Fart Attack.
4: Lil Cyst. So bad.
5: What about you, Hot Wings?
4: He's blowing beans.
3: I think mine would also be Lil Colonoscopy. No, I take it back. I'm Lil Shingles.

0: Cortez Hotel and Casino.
1: Yes.
0: Have you been there, Maitland?
1: Mm-hmm.
0: You've been there?
1: Yeah.
0: Well, perfect, because this entire article made us all think about you today.
1: Ooh.
0: Tell us what you know about the El Cortez Hotel and Casino, Miss Maitland.
1: I believe it's the oldest in Vegas. It's on Fremont Street, so it's in, like, old Vegas.
0: Mm-hmm.
1: And, yeah, it's pretty cool. I saw a video one time. I sent it to Steve if we want to play it. It's, like, 4 minutes long. We don't have to play it right now, but they have, like, a perfectly preserved, like, it's a time capsule of the 80s. It's the Jackie Gaughan penthouse suite, and this thing is beautiful. Like, picture, like, 80s Miami aesthetics, where it's, like, the pink and the gaudy and the teal, and it's all of that.
0: Vibes.
1: Oh, yeah. Thing. Okay. It's beautiful, and you can stay there. It's only, like, $1,500 a night to stay there, which I think is a steal for something that neat, but...
0: Well, it might be a steal for all the right or wrong reasons. Kind of depends on if you're into ghost hunting. Because the El Cortez Hotel and Casino, while yes, is supposedly the oldest and most oldest casino, like you said, Maitland, it is also one of the most haunted hotels in Las Vegas. Maitland, you want to make $5,000?
1: Yeah.
0: Would you stay there for an entire weekend knowing that you're staying in the scariest, most haunted spaces in the hotel?
1: Yeah.
0: You would do that for real?
1: Oh, yeah.
0: I think I would, too.
1: That would be so cool.
2: $5,000?
0: $5,000.
2: $5,000's good money.
0: Would you do it?
2: And it's just you, no one else.
0: Well, what it says is that they are offering to pay someone $5,000 to spend a weekend ghost hunting inside.
2: Oh, my God.
0: Now, it
2: sounds cool. And that's like your favorite thing.
1: I know.
0: Yeah, they're going to hook you up with gear. And Maitland, you can better explain what an EMF meter is, right? Yeah?
1: Yeah, EMF readers record. It's like the electromagnetic field readers. So when you walk around and if there are spikes in it, that means that there's either just geomagnetic energy or ghost energy.
3: It's okay. That first one.
0: Yeah, that one. And then they also hook you up with an EVP recorder, which Maylin's a pro on those as well.
1: Yes, those are something voice.
2: I think it's electronic voice phenomenon.
1: Yes, that.
0: Okay.
1: And so, yeah, you just walk around just recording. You ask your questions and then you listen back to it and you can hear people responding because it uses like radio frequencies to form words.
0: They're like, hey, I bet on the jacks.
3: Oh, like sort of how Bumblebee does with the radio stations and the Transformers?
1: Yeah.
3: Okay. I didn't know that's how that worked.
0: They also hook you up with flashlights and thermal sensors because ghosts are temperature sensitive.
1: They are.
0: Mm. Yep, that's what we've learned. And then what they're going to do is tell you that you have to explore the eeriest corners of the hotel and you have to search for signs of ghostly activity specifically and especially at night. Now they want you to document your experience with photos and short videos and keep a journal of what you encounter.
1: I love journaling.
0: Oh
2: my
0: yep.
2: God.

0: This couldn't be more perfect.
1: This is made for me.
2: Made for you.
1: I'm so curious though, because if you just stay in a really old hotel, and are they really going to give you $5,000, or are they going to say, no, this wasn't scary enough, so we're not going to give this to you? Like, how do they qualify it as, do you have to catch a ghost?
3: Here's my thought on it, is that it's one of those things where it's through probably like the city of Las Vegas, and the casino knows something about it. So you will probably show up and be like, hey, I'm your weekend ghost hunter. And they're going to look at you like, what?
1: Well, if you're interested, what they're doing, like the way that they're picking people is you fill out an application. It's at casino.org, and they're accepting volunteers all month. And they're going to announce one winner. So I guess they're giving some volunteers certain weekends or certain nights or whatever. They announce the winner 5 days after it's over. And that's when you'll start planning your trip out there. Or sorry, 5 days after the deadline, I mean. So you plan your trip out there, which will need to happen within the next 30 days after them telling you that you
4: won. Do it.
2: I mean, they're going to cover the airfare.
3: Yeah.
2: And the hotel. Mm-hmm. So
3: I'm doing it. I'm trying to click on casino.org right now. But,
1: it wouldn't come up for me. It's blocked. Like a little bit of a scam. Is it blocked? Oh, book. I think because we shouldn't be gambling at work, right?
3: Yeah.
1: Okay, that makes more sense now.
4: That's
2: the big problem that we might be into here.
1: I need to see this hotel, though.
4: I'm like the filthiest porn in the world, but no on gambling.
2: It'll come up for me. I got the VPN. They can't stop me.
4: Wait, so Mate, the video that you sent, that is this hotel?
3: That's just the like penthouse suite.
4: Okay.
3: I didn't really explore the hotel when I was there. I just kind of, we explored the gaming floor, which still, I mean, you can smoke inside anywhere in Vegas, but it just smells like old cigarettes. It doesn't smell just like somebody just lit some right next to you. It smells like people have been smoking in here for 100 years. And then their little gift shop and everything's pretty neat. Everything's just like really old wood. And the ceilings are actually pretty short. When you go through Vegas casinos and hotels, you expect these giant ceilings and these massive rooms and everything and these huge structures, but there I feel like if you jumped high enough you could just touch the ceiling and it's like a drop ceiling. Like, it's nothing fancy.
4: Maybe not you.
2: I believe it.
1: It doesn't look scary at all.
3: It's not scary.
2: No. Okay. I think this is just perpetuated by the hotel itself. We've got spooky things. We're haunted.
3: Maybe it is.
2: Draw people
5: Let's
2: in
5: take a tour of an 80s time capsule hotel.
3: But this is just the penthouse room.
5: Frozen
3: beautiful.
5: And still available to rent in Las Vegas today. Welcome to the Jackie Gone suite at the El Cortez
3: Look
5: Hotel
3: at that view.
5: And Casino. Jackie was the owner of the casino.
1: That is a cool
5: Las
1: view.
5: Vegas legend.
2: Okay,
5: he and his wife, Bertie, built and designed this 2,800 square foot penthouse in 1980 and lived here for over 30 years. Starting at the front door, you immediately notice the high tech doorbell that guess what? Starts recording you.
2: These little video doorbell,
4: That's crazy.
2: Early tech.
5: Seen throughout the apartment so that when guests are at the door, you could communicate with them from just about any room. Walking into the suite, you're greeted with double doors marked with J and G for Jackie Gone. Even at the entrance, I was overwhelmed by the luxurious original detailing.
3: It's like Neapolitan ice cream. Threw up in there.
2: I was going to say, I'd be overwhelmed by the gaudiness, honestly.
5: Hardware, and through the swanky double doors is the living space of my dreams. Just look at the ceiling detail here. This is Gone's favorite color.
2: It's so 80s. Maitland.
4: It's cool.
2: It is so ugly 80s.
1: You know those curtains smell like cigarettes so bad. And the only reason that room looks like a pinkish beige color is because of all the drugs that are still lingering on the walls. Look, I Googled, is the El Cortez in Las Vegas haunted? And it says, yes, that they say visitors and employees, this is weird, have reported shadowy figures and unexplained knocks. That's not weird.
2: No.
1: But disembodied hands?
2: So like thing?
1: That's not a, it's not a haunted thing. That's somebody that got cut up.
2: Yeah, if there's a crime, like if you found a hand, that's a crime.
3: Or is that just, you feel it like while you're sitting at the bar having a drink or you're gambling, like somebody like jolts you like, hey, don't.
1: Phantom hand,
3: don't double down.
2: That sounded like an authentic disembodied hand.
1: They also say that there's sightings of a henchman named Fat Irish Green.
2: Yeah, okay.
4: Well, that's a good name.
3: I'll call him out by name.
2: Say it three times.
3: I'll say, "Hey, Fat Irish Green, come hang out with me. I'm pretty cool."
1: It says that the basement is rumored to hold unclaimed bodies.
2: unclaimed.
1: All right. That's what this says. That ain't, like, yeah. And then it says.
2: They got whacked by the mob and they're just like hanging out there. Nobody knows where they came from.
3: I guess so.
4: They're just waiting for someone to come pick them up.
1: If they've hired like Vegas teenagers who, you know, have got to be feral. to just torment you the whole time you're there.
3: Oh, yeah.
1: Because it says there's one room in particular, room 2258. It's known for its high supernatural activity, but I wonder if they intentionally feed in stuff that would scare you for the whole weekend.
3: Maybe.
2: It'd be so easy.
3: Mm-hmm. I do wonder if my favorite ghost hunter, everybody's favorite ghost hunter, I should correct myself there, Zach Bagans, from Ghost Adventures. I wonder if he's involved in any of this because he has his haunted museum in Vegas too, where you have to sign a waiver to go in there and there's a doll you can't look in the eyes.
1: Which is that the one that's on that weird tour right now?
4: That's Matt Annabelle. Rife just buy it.
2: Yeah, I thought Matt Rife bought that.
1: Oh, yeah.
3: No, that's Annabelle. There's a different one that's like at his museum where it's, I think if you look at it, you at least just have to say hello and be kind to it. But if you are mean to it, bad things happen to you. There was one guy who like was talking smack to this doll one time. And then like a week later, he fell off his motorcycle and almost died.
1: Almost died, but didn't die.
3: Okay, didn't die.
2: So people fall off motorcycles all the time. They're very inherently dangerous.
3: After yelling at a doll.
2: No, but if it was something like he fell off a beanbag and nearly died, like that would be like, whoa, that's crazy. But a motorcycle is a very dangerous machine.
3: Other people, though, they get really, really sick after making fun of this thing. It's real. Okay. He also has the stairs from that super haunted house that he bought in like Indiana. It was called like the Demon House. He did a whole documentary about it. Ended up tearing the house down because it was so horrific.
4: Yeah, but we've learned from movies that doesn't do anything. Tearing the house down, like they'll just remain.
3: The land is cursed.
4: Yeah, they'll linger, and then whatever they build there will just become haunted.
2: Yeah, exactly. It's like putting something on an Indian burial ground. It just doesn't work, man.
3: Yeah, if I get to go on this, I'll call him up.
1: Yeah.
3: Say, hey, I need your expertise.
1: Well, that $5,000 includes your airfare and your hotel and everything. So don't be asking us for no money, okay?
3: I won't. I just need the time off.
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19: Make a statement everyone agrees with. 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Now, this is...
3: Yes.
19: This is the simple challenge. You can call in. You can text in. It's something everyone can agree with. Now, you might have to go a long ways for that, because we are a divided country, as we're told. But I do think there's lots of things that we do agree on. Just those don't get clicks. So let's see. So far, the leading one was one that came in during the timeout. And that is, I think everyone can agree that no matter how bad it is to dress as Katy Perry while you're dating Orlando Bloom, and that is his ex, it's still better than dressing as Hitler, no matter who you're dating.
3: I would agree with that.
19: But could you say everyone agrees with that?
1: Nazis would not.
19: And we're looking for, we're not looking for just agreement between good people. But we have to find something that even all people can agree on.
3: I've got the definitive. I am so confident in this. I will say that normal people, Nazis, Bolsheviks, Christians, non-Christians, everyone will agree with this.
4: Okay.
16: Wow. What about tall people?
3: Tall people, short people. Thin people, fat people.
2: Why'd you point at me when you said fat? He just did his finger up in the air. I'm being a D.
3: You'll even agree with us, Kelly. Okay. Regardless of where you feel you fall onto the body scale.
2: Okay.
3: McDonald's fountain Coke is better than any other Coke. Better than bottled Coke, canned Coke. McDonald's fountain drinks are better than their bottled or canned equivalent.
2: It's the straw, right? Haven't they said the straw is what makes it so damn good?
3: I doubt.
16: Flavored straws or something?
3: It's the mix, the way that they ship it and keep it
19: cold. Their mix is different. And also, they refrigerate the lines, don't they?
1: They keep it in, so good. I think, like steel things instead of cardboard and plastic. Mm.
3: But McDonald's Coke is better. McDonald's Sprite is better. McDonald's any drink is better than its equivalent.
4: Mm-hmm. What if you're indifferent to it?
19: That's what I am.
3: That counts as better. That counts as not the opposite. I think it's better. If you drink it straight out of a bottle, like it's gritty and coats your teeth. It's so sugary. But out of a fountain, it's awesome.
2: Yeah, it's definitely so crispy from McDonald's. It's so crispy and so good every time.
3: It feels more refreshing than it does out of just a straight bottle.
1: I like that little shock you get when you first get a Sprite from there. That first sip, I one time had to look in the straw to make sure there wasn't a bug in there that stung me.
19: That sounds great.
3: Yeah, that's
1: it gets you.
3: That's the strangest selling point I've ever heard.
1: In a good way.
3: It's crispy. It gets you.
19: Okay. I don't know about the bug Sprite, but
3: I haven't had that particular experience myself, but I do think that they're all better. And I think everyone agrees.
19: This text, I agree with Hot Wings and his Coke statement. This next text, Coke sucks. It doesn't matter if they put lipstick on the pig. It still sucks. Yeah. I guess you didn't do it.
3: You're missing the point, friend.
2: You're one of those.
3: Yeah. I mean, that's just a willful butthole contrarian. That's all that person is. That's a person no one likes. 100%, I guarantee.
4: I agree.
3: The world agrees that person is probably a butthole.
4: Yeah. Mm-hmm.
19: Why? Because they don't like Coke?
3: Yeah. They're just being contrarian for the reason to be contrarian.
19: So you made a statement you expect everyone to agree with, and because they didn't, this person is an obstinate fool.
3: Uh-huh. Yes.
2: If they'd have said Pepsi, I'd have believed them. If Hot Wings had said Pepsi, I'd have disagreed with them. You know? But Coca-Cola, no. They've got so many damn good products.
19: So you agree with this person, then, that said that's not fair?
2: No, I agree with Hot Wings.
19: Why? You said if he had said Pepsi, you would disagree, but the premise would still be the same.
2: But the brands you are would different, just be being, and that's the difference.
19: You would just be being Pepsi, an obstinate butthole that everyone hates.
2: Pepsi's hateable in comparison.
1: It is.
2: Thank you. See, we can agree on that. That is something everyone can agree on. Coke is better than Pepsi in any language.
19: Not everyone.
4: Well, I mean, no, not everybody. Everybody's pretty much agreed
2: everyone.
4: On that.
2: The only reason you wouldn't is because you're from Jersey and you grew up on it and you got some weird
19: there
2: pride
19: are people
2: in
19: that buy Pepsi on purpose.
4: I was agreeing with you.
19: <I know. laughs> I'm not debating this with you about whether or not people buy Pepsi. Like, I know. There's no gun to their head.
5: I literally said, the world has agreed that Coke's better.
3: No, I will maintain even in a fountain. Fountain Pepsi would be better than canned Pepsi.
2: Well, in a world where Coke is an option.
19: You love a fountain so much, why don't you marry it?
2: You won't pick Pepsi.
3: That's not the point, though.
2: I know your point.
19: Do you?
5: Kelly's just arguing to argue.
3: Yeah.
5: Doesn't matter.
19: All right, who else has one? The sound of people eating is annoying.
1: Yes.
19: Does anyone disagree?
2: Food smacking? Oh.
5: Yeah, but food smacking's bad.
19: Now I have to deal with the perverts, because there are some perverts who are like, it really turns me on to hear someone eat mashed potatoes with their mouth open.
2: Gross.
3: Yeah, that's true. Because I will say that I'm always amused by the sound of a dog eating a kernel of popcorn, but not a person.
1: I love hearing animals eat when they do their little chop, chop, chop, chop, chop.
3: I don't always love hearing animals eat when they get to the slurp spot.
1: Oh, yeah.
2: The slurp spot.
3: Yeah, you know, like when they're smacking their lips after they drink water or if they're eating wet food, it's kind of gross. But anything crunchy is pretty fun.
1: Even my cat eating his wet food, he goes, and it's so cute. And I even gave him one of those little like cat go-gurts the other day, the squeezable treats. And the way he was lapping that up, I was like, I could do this all day. This is so cute.
19: Your transition from I might get a cat to full-on cat lady has been
5: pretty rapid.
19: Efficient and rapid. Yes, absolutely.
1: I'm only a cat lady for my cat, though.
19: That's what all cat ladies say.
1: I'm like, meh, you're cute, but... Yeah, I could do without you.
19: Mine's special.
3: Yeah, until you steal that person's cat, it becomes yours, and then you love it.
1: That's true. I did do that already.
19: Ooh, how about this one? There is not a single person on Earth who would disagree with this statement. Mosquitoes are the worst.
1: Yeah.
3: Yeah, I mean, there's not much debate on that.
21: There's some scientist who would say, oh, but without mosquitoes, the whole ecosystem would collapse.
3: I don't think it would.
19: The science community was like, let's put a gene in them, makes them so they can't reproduce.
3: Yeah, let's get rid of kill off mosquitoes.
19: That's what they talked about to help with malaria. But then I'm sure somebody would say, well, what about the food chain? It'll adjust.
3: Yeah, it will adjust.
5: We'll figure it out.
19: Bats can start going to a food court.
5: Mm-hmm. Sure. Yeah, there used to be dinosaurs.
3: Yeah.
5: They went away.
3: I'm tired
5: of everything else. Kind of figured it out.
19: Yeah. If they hadn't gone away, how would we have too many movies about the same thing?
3: Mm-hmm.
19: This one, beer on tap is better than beer out of the package.
1: Mm. Mm-mm.
19: I honestly don't know if I could tell the difference unless I saw you pour it or open it.
5: I think if you poured
19: a bottle into a cup.
3: I think it's more the process. Like I would rather have a draft beer in a cold glass at a bar than a canned beer at my own house.
1: Mm-hmm. But see, whenever I order a Michelob Ultra and they bring it out in a glass because they have it on draft, it ruins my day. I get really sad. But when they bring me a frosty old bottle, glass bottle, ugh. Or when they have those aluminum bottles. Are you kidding? Those are the best.
2: The ones that you can put the top back on?
19: I do like those.
1: It tastes so much. It has the McDonald's Sprite effect. It kind of shocks you.
5: Do you check to see if there's a bug in it, just like the Sprite?
1: No, because it has a better lid.
19: The shock is big for you, right? You should start eating and drinking blindfolded. Just people put some stuff in front of you and then see how it goes. Well, this is shocking, Maitland.
1: Yeah. I'd be down.
19: Everything could have a bug in it. This one. I think everyone in the world can agree that Hot Wings is a little too confident about how smart he is at times.
3: I agree.
19: That makes sense. Yeah. Right? No pushback from me.
3: I agree.
19: Let's see. I don't know if we got... Mosquito one might be the closest, right?
2: Or the most agreeable?
3: Probably.
19: This text, there is a tribe in Africa that I read about that has mosquito infestation so badly, they catch them and make mosquito burgers out of them.
1: Yeah.
2: Oh, gross.
3: No, thank you.
19: High source of protein. It seems if they're that isolated, they wouldn't call them burgers. What are you having? I made McMosquitoes, but I see your point.
2: Mm-hmm.
5: McMosquitoes.
19: That was much better, wasn't it?
5: That's good.
19: Yeah, we can all agree that was better. This one, I think the world agrees that Casey Anthony did it. I mean, the jury didn't, so.
2: Oh, that's true. That's a solid point, because I was sitting here as a solid, yeah, we do believe that. Yeah.
19: I mean, they could.
2: Still weird to think about.
19: Now, technically, that jury could believe that she did it.
2: Mm-hmm.
19: But within the guidelines of being a juror,
5: yeah,
19: not without a shadow of the doubt, right?
5: Well, that would be tough if you were on that jury. I mean, anytime there's those cases, like the OJ case, I mean, I'm sure that if you talk to everybody on the jury, they all think that he did it, but just couldn't prove it.
19: Boy, that'd be fascinating.
5: How did they not prove that, by the way? I know it's like 30 years ago, but...
19: Well, public defender against 7 of the highest powered attorneys.
5: Yeah.
19: I mean, and celebrity. Maybe.
5: Mind blowing.
19: Or he was innocent. You know, those gloves, they didn't fit. So...
5: Wasn't his blood found at the scene?
19: I don't know what's real and what's fake on that anymore. You know what I mean?
5: Yeah.
19: Mm-hmm. Like, there were so many things I heard stated as a fact when that case was going on in the years thereafter. Like, they found blood in his shoes. I don't know. I didn't watch the evidence roll in. And, you know, you find out later that some of the stuff you've been told, not true.
2: Yeah, but then he wrote that book that was like, if I did it, this is how I would have done it or whatever.
19: Yeah. Boy, yeah, that was.
2: And that really solidified my thought.
19: Pretty hard
2: that
19: to beat.
2: That he probably did.
19: Yeah.
1: We can all agree he wasn't a good person.
5: Footprints and gates. Simpson's blood was found in drops near footprints at the Bundy crime scene and on a trail leading away from the victims towards the back gate.
2: That seems damning.
19: Yeah, it sure does.
5: Yet not. But, yet it wasn't.
2: Yeah.
5: Wow.
19: We got a complaint email.
6: We did.
19: The other night.
5: Not everybody can agree on that.
6: What do we do?
19: No, but I wanted to.
6: It's worth complaining about.
19: I'm to find it.
5: Remember, we used to do the complaint email of the day or whatever?
19: The hate email of the day.
5: The hate email of the day and we put it up on the website.
19: Told we weren't allowed to do that anymore.
2: Why not?
19: You don't want to promote that people hate you. I'm like, yes, let's pretend no one does.
6: Yeah. No, we're universally liked. 100% of people love us and listen.
5: Stick that on a billboard.
19: So. I want to read you the complaint because it's just wasn't one I thought we'd get. I don't even know when it was said.
5: Okay.
19: Subject line, Tiananmen.
6: What?
19: I know. I was surprised too.
6: Oh, this must be from our big show that we did in 1989.
19: During today's show, y'all did some trivia, and during that trivia, Tiananmen was the answer to one of the What am I questions. I think they're referring to we played Who, What, Where, and it came up on one of the best of ours.
2: Oh. Yeah.
6: Okay, yeah, Tiananmen Square.
19: Within the hints given, it was mentioned that someone was run over by a tank, and I just wanted to say that no one was run over by a tank during the protests, and I just feel like perpetuating that lie on air was wrong. I don't expect you to apologize or do anything. I just needed to air my grievance and let you know that you should be more careful with such serious topics.
6: Mm. Oh, I mean, it was a pretty serious thing to be talking about.
5: Now, citizen.
19: Is it petty that I then immediately went to Google and wrote down, did anyone get crushed by a tank at Tiananmen Square? Then screenshotted the numerous results confirming it and then cut and pasted into that email and replied and said, have a great weekend.
2: No, I think facts are facts.
19: Yeah.
5: Well, for somebody who is so hung up on facts, like that person that emailed... Yes.
19: I didn't even know that was a dispute that had been had. Like, was that an email from the Communist Party of China?
6: I don't know.
2: Maybe.
19: You think?
2: Yeah.
19: I mean, do we have some nationalist from China who's like, yeah, you know, I like this Free Beer and Howling show online, but I do not like the disruption of our propaganda. I mean, basically, the Chinese government was just handing out the finest meats and cheeses to all their civilians that day.
6: Yeah, it was largely misunderstood.
19: Seems like it. That's what someone is trying to say the world agrees with.
6: Yeah, they were just trying to exercise the treads.
5: Mm. Oh, I didn't think he was run over.
19: It said something like there were multiple people who were run over that day by various equipment.
5: See, this is...
19: What's that one say?
5: It says, no, the man known as Tank Man did not get run over by a tank. Onlookers intervened and pulled him to safety, and he was never seen again. I remember hearing that part.
19: Doesn't seem like that big of a win.
6: Says there was a student protester named Fang Zhang who was run over by a tank during the evacuation, resulting in the amputation of both of his legs.
19: I bet that person doesn't tell that story without saying, I got hit by a tank at Tiananmen.
6: I don't know. This isn't a topic I thought we would talk about today.
19: Yeah, well,
6: I have to admit.
7: I just read a line from a card. I'm not really mad at the person for sending it. I was just confused.
2: I do like the idea of bringing back the hate mail of the day. I think that's fun.
3: I mean, it would have to be a hate comment of the day now, because nobody sends emails except for this person on a Saturday afternoon, which I immediately responded.
6: Sometimes things are in your craw.
3: Yep, that was in there.
6: Got to address it.
3: That's basically what they said at the end.
19: More next. It is the Free Beer and Hot Wings Show.
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19: I'm going to tell you about an adult film star, an adult star with an OnlyFans. And you're going to want to see her nude.
3: Okay. I already know.
19: But not for the normal reasons you would want to see someone. She's very attractive. But that's not why you're going to want to see. It's curiosity that's going to get you. Have you heard of Annie Charlotte? Anybody?
3: Nope.
2: Nope.
19: She is 26 years old. And she has recently gone viral. She has a rare condition known as uterus didelphys, which means she has 2 vaginas, 2 cervixes, and 2 uteruses. Now, if you're another porn star, I would be angry because she's running a BOGO like Payless Shoe Source every day. How do you compete with that? Okay. Her price per vagina is going to be better than everybody.
5: Yeah, everyone else is at a disadvantage.
19: Supply and demand, baby.
2: Does that mean she has 2 periods?
5: Oh,
19: that's.
5: Wow.
19: I mean, she's talking about the questions she gets all the time. Now, she's 26.
3: Okay. Are these visibly different, or is it all kind of close together that you wouldn't necessarily realize that there were 2 vaginas?
19: I haven't seen it, but I think you might get some clarity here. Annie is very open about her condition on her OnlyFans account, even going as far to use a speculum to show her fans what it looks like up close.
2: Okay. So like one of those spiders with a bunch of eyes on it, you know, when they zoom in real close.
3: All right.
19: Yeah, I think so.
3: Okay, well, so if you're using a speculum to show, then they're clearly not like 4 inches apart or something. You know?
19: Yeah, it's not
3: like
19: a couple different doors on the front of
3: right,
19: the house.
3: Exactly.
19: It doesn't look like a duplex up front and a single house in the back.
3: It probably looks like it's just, it probably looks like a house from the 70s, just that it has way too many draperies.
19: Yeah, you know that's true. Like,
3: you got like seven wizard sleeves.
19: So they...
2: I love magic.
19: She's open about her condition. She was asked, what are some of her abnormal requests? Now, the first one she shared doesn't relate to having... Well, no, it does relate to having multiple vaginas, cervixes, and uteruses. A guy bought my bathwater for $4,000. She's Australian, so in Australian dollars.
2: That's awesome.
3: Oh, man, it showed up backwards.
19: I sent him a photo of me in the bath, scooped the water into the jar, and shipped it off to... Guess which country bought it?
2: The
6: USA.
19: USA! USA! We're number one for importing dual vagina bathwater.
3: Yeah.
19: There's going to be a tariff on that going forward.
3: Yeah, you got to get that now.
19: We want to get home-built double vagina water. Anyway, he insisted he would not pay if the water hadn't touched both spots.
3: Huh. What is wrong with
6: that? How would he know for sure?
19: I mean, she's sitting in the bath. It's touching everything.
3: But he won't.
19: They wanted to ensure it had been exposed. She also revealed her most popular video request involves her putting underwear inside of each and then and selling them.
2: Okay. Oh.
19: Again, what's wrong with people?
3: I don't know, man.
19: Could you put like a carry-on bag that they advertise where it's like everything has its place. You'll be able to pack in seconds. Yeah. Do you need new underwear? Check one of your two cervixes. That's not how it goes.
3: Like anything beyond like the random 4 or 5 minutes you need to just do your thing before you shower is beyond me pornography wise why people go that far.
19: Now, that said, it's very lucrative.
3: I'm sure.
19: She sells the video requests. So people pay to see her do it. Then she sells the underwear. December, she made $30,000 just from selling her underwear.
2: Hell yeah.
19: Which, by the way, it spiked around Christmas, and she believes she sold extra because people were giving them as presents.
2: I mean,
19: think about that for a second.
2: Imagine being at a white elephant party and you open up.
3: Well, maybe a red elephant party.
2: And the pair of panties, it's like, guys, listen to this. Because you do a goofy white elephant, this could be a hit.
19: Mm-hmm.
2: This is a double vagina pair of panties right here.
19: She revealed she earns about $20,000 a month from her OnlyFans income, mostly through streaming video games. Which game does she play? Probably Fortnite. Double Dragon.
3: Yeah. Mm-hmm. Oh, yeah. Probably.
2: Yeah.
19: Kari Warriors, or two of those guys at the same time. ABBA, and you get two babies. 10 hours a day, playing video games like League of Legends, Call of Duty, Black Ops as well. She calls that getting blacked. Using her streams, Annie received some outrageous requests. I had one guy buy my mouse pad for $1,500. All he wanted was me to sit on it. Another guy paid me $300 for my toenail clippings.
2: Oh, you grow those for free. That costs you nothing.
19: Yeah, right?
2: Awesome. I want to make money like this. No.
3: Yeah, kind of. I mean, you want to send me that kind of money? I'll send you my fingernail clippings.
2: Yeah.
3: Like, I don't even have to do anything that weird for that.
2: I'd send you the underwear I'm wearing right now. Mm-hmm. I don't care.
19: She said she had a guy. She has
6: so many creepy requests.
2: Blech.
3: Yeah.
2: Whatever. $4,000 for a pair of used undies? Bye. Put them in the mail.
19: I'll sell mine for half that price.
3: Yeah. Yeah.
19: Like, if you want my King Dong's underwear or my Cheez-It underwear that I have on today, fine. I'll sell them to you dirty. You get them,
2: underwear?
19: They're going to be, you know, yellow in front, brown in back, just like they're supposed to be.
2: Did you say your Cheez-It underwear?
19: Yeah.
2: Are they Cheez-It patterns?
19: Mm-hmm. I'm not going to, like, show you everything here, but.
2: Okay. But you really do have Cheez-It patterned undies?
3: Oh, my gosh.
6: Turns out you are going to show us everything.
2: Okay, yeah.
6: We believe you.
3: Yeah, I mean, I didn't.
2: They are Cheez-It patterns. That's great.
19: That's classy.
2: Amazing. You
19: first time
2: could sell those.
19: Yeah. Right?
2: It's great.
19: Yeah, I got that. King Dong, snowballs, one that says predicting 6 inches soon, that kind of stuff. Really classy underwear from the underwear catalog.
2: It's good.
19: So, for sale.
3: Kind of stuff you wear when you're already married.
2: Yeah.
19: Yeah, if your wife buys them for you.
3: Yeah.
19: Wear whatever you want.
6: Someday, someone's going to write a book about the changes you've been through in the last, like, 5 years.
19: Apparently me. That's what I hear.
3: Mm-hmm.
19: This one, she wears different lingerie that she gets given to her. Some she buys. So she had a guy who wanted to buy a nice honey burdette set off me. I don't know what that is. Must be some sort of lingerie set. I told him the only way I'd do it is if he bought me a new one and paid for the old one. And she said it turned him off. So now I've realized that I have to wear underwear that people can afford to buy. So it's not a lot of rich underwear seekers that she's talking about.
3: Yeah, of course not.
19: She's on dating apps and she gets a lot of hits from people saying, hey, you're the 2P girl.

0: showed up and brought a friend. And when she opened the door, he said, quote, me and blank want to be tunnel buddies.
1: Oh, no.
2: All right.
1: Outback Bob showed up with Crikey Mikey.
0: The original Aboriginal.
1: Yeah, and now they want to go out back. Yeah. And out front.
0: She said, at the moment when he asked, his goal could not be realized. But then they don't explain that. Does that mean it was Shark Week and two vaginas?
1: I don't know.
2: Has ever since Kelly asked that in the very beginning, that's all I want to know.
0: I do too.
3: What did I ask about the spider?
0: If she has two periods.
2: Oh, yeah. If it's strawberry week in one, is it the same in the other?
3: Yeah.
1: That would be awful if you sync up with other ladies, but you didn't sync up with your own other vagina. That would be awful.
2: Reset the Bluetooth.
3: Yeah, for real. Honestly, I don't think I'd want a double plug though either. You got to plug up two.
2: Yeah.
0: Right.
2: I think then you just wear pads.
3: Yeah.
0: Right.
2: Mm-hmm. Like that's the only
0: thing.
2: Get
0: those cups.
3: Yeah.
0: Like Red Solo probably in that case.
3: Yeah.
0: You just a little more.
3: Sit on it and get it in there.
2: Should probably sell it.
3: Can you not get that where it's just one and then they sew it together? Like, open it up and then sew it back as one? Does she have two butts?
0: Nope. Just the one butt.
3: Okay.
0: That's why, I mean, or she's embarrassed about that and doesn't share that. That'd be weird, right?
3: Yeah.
0: If she had two vaginas and also two buttholes, but it's like, I don't like to talk about my buttholes, so don't ever tell anyone.
3: Yeah, but what about, does she have two beans?
1: Well, that's kind of what I was getting at. Like, is there multiple openings or like,
3: yeah,
1: you know, like how does that?
0: Is it bad that I want us to sign up for her OnlyFans just long enough to find these things out?
2: Just for an anatomy lesson?
1: And yeah, I just want to look.
0: Like, I don't, it's not for the purient version of, you know, like that's available for free in lots of places, but I do want to know how the two of them get in there.
1: Yeah, I need the medical diagrams.
0: It's like when you see a puzzle and you're like, I don't know how to put it together. I'd like to see somebody else do it.
4: I'm reading a Reddit forum about someone who also has this mutation, I guess.
5: Don't say disease, Tommy.
4: Yeah, yeah. I know.
0: Whew. Yeah, they're a mutant.
1: Say yes. Yes.
4: Bad
1: say
4: word.
0: Yes. Much better.
4: Mutant.
0: Oh, I didn't want to be disrespectful.
4: Yeah, I said the wrong word. But someone specifically asked that question, and they said that she says she has two periods at the same time, and it's because both her hormones are synced up at the same time. Mm. So, but when she was pregnant and had a kid, the other uterus also thought that it was pregnant. So that one had nothing in it, but the walls were thicker as it was with the other one.
0: Yeah.
4: So they function at the same time independently.
0: The uterus doesn't even know it's not pregnant.
4: Yeah, poor thing.
1: Really missed out on an opportunity to have two different guys' kids, too.
2: Oh!
4: Right?
0: Ooh.
1: Yeah.
2: Double pregnant.
4: Would you be twins?
1: Yeah.
3: Yeah.
4: Technically?
3: I guess if you're born on the same day, you're a twin, right?
0: It'd be the same.
1: That's how it works.
0: I mean, fraternal twins, that's what it is.
1: But I don't think
0: it's two eggs, two, you
1: but
0: know,
1: they're
0: two
1: separate
0: embryos.
1: Uteruses.
0: Yeah.
1: So, like, they're completely in different garages.
0: I mean, if you have two cars and one parks in one garage and one in the other, you still have two cars. You got them on the same day.
5: Your cars are still brothers.
1: But when you have that, you can have a Dodge and a Chevy. I mean, like, they're totally opposite.
0: It happens.
1: I don't think they would be twins.
0: You could have a Jose and a Bertha.
2: Hoseby.
1: Yeah.
0: Back in a minute, it is the Free Beer and Hot Wing Show.
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4: 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High school sports teach young people how to be effective leaders. It begins by making their grades and being on time for practice. It includes learning to listen, following directions, accepting responsibility, being a good role model. And it's about respect for officials, opponents, the rules, and each other. The result? It transcends sports. 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
11: Did you miss when Hot Wings said this?
12: It would be wildly inappropriate for me to run my hand up my children's butt crack.
13: It's not their bare butt crack. It sounds bad when you say it like that, Hot Wings. They're wearing jeans or something, like pajama pants. I don't know, but you just got a credit card and they're not paying attention. And that sounds really bad when I say it like that, too.
12: Oh, no, as long as a boy's got pants on, you can totally grab his wiener.
13: No, I'm not saying grab the wiener.
12: As long as a girl has a shirt on, you can touch her boob.
13: No, nope,
14: hard to believe you ended up not being
13: it's
14: an
13: different.
14: Elementary teacher.
12: Whoa, is it?
13: It's different.
12: Why?
13: Free beer?
12: She's got her budding nubbins, and you can, oh, yeah, just go ahead, and why not?
14: Yeah, do you ever play Tune
13: budding
14: in Tokyo?
13: Nubbins?
12: Yeah. Why not?
13: No.
12: Let's just go around touching everybody.
13: No. I'm not budding somebody's nubbins.
15: Yesterday on segment 17, Kelly shared with us a video she had stumbled onto that had happened the night before, I believe.
13: Mm-hmm.
15: We didn't know a ton about it. We just knew that there was some dude on a plane who apparently wouldn't sit down. And we were a little confused by, not that we doubted that he did something wrong. We just, you couldn't see what he did wrong because he mostly just smiled.
16: Yeah, we didn't have a really, yeah, we had no context.
15: But we were fascinated by the fact that at one point, the lady from the airline stood up and out loud to the passengers said, "Is there anyone who will physically help put this man in his seat?" And then this giant dude, I mean a giant, stood up and picked him up under the armpits like you would a toddler and set him down in his seat. And he appeared to be a grown man getting picked up by a groaner man.
13: Yeah, but immediately the unruly passenger, like you said, he was picked up like a toddler, but because of the size of the man who picked him up, he physically looked like a child in comparison.
12: Yeah, he looked small, and he had a facial expression that was kind of a mix of fear and awe.
13: Yeah,
16: like, wow, this is amazing, wow. But I'm also terrified. Mm-hmm. But this guy, the guy that picked him up, was so big. I mean, he was one of those people that had to kind of crouch down to walk down the middle aisle of the airplane. Like, he was a big guy.
12: Yeah, flying is not his favorite activity.
16: No.
15: Well, it turns out there was a news story done by KTLA in Los Angeles.
16: The Bertation Station.
15: The Bertation Station. And there is some backstory. And that guy's lucky he didn't get his face caved in.
17: New details now on the unruly passenger who forced a flight from Virginia to LAX to be diverted to Grand Junction, Colorado. Tonight, that flight finally touching down at LAX and the passengers with quite a story to tell.
15: If you're watching on the webcams, you're seeing him get lifted like a, 5'10", 190-pound toddler.
17: Eyewitness News reporter Jory Rand joining us live from LAX after speaking with some of them. Jory.
18: It was quite an ordeal today, Mark. That plane left Norfolk, Virginia about 9:15 East Coast time this morning. Those passengers got to the airport about 2 hours earlier, probably left for the airport about an hour before that. Add it all together, that's about 3:15 a.m. West Coast time, and they finally touched down here tonight.
17: An unruly passenger aboard a Breeze Airways flight this morning from Norfolk, Virginia to LAX caused such a scene.
13: Now, this is the best part, too, because the moment the woman is who's working on the plane says, "Is there any able-bodied person who can help me put him in his chair?" He, the unruly passenger, stares at this man walking towards him, this giant, but doesn't think, "This guy's about to pick me up." He thinks, "Oh, this guy needs to get by." So he goes to move out of his way, and he's like, "Oh, sorry, bud, you need to get to the bathroom." And the guy's like, "No, dummy." That's my favorite part.
15: By the way, when you hear why he was being a problem, it's even more amazing that he didn't put two and two together. This guy's a full head taller than him, and
13: easily.
15: He's hunched over, so he fits in the cabin of the plane.
16: Yes. I love the look on his face right here if you're watching at freebeerandhotwings.com. I think it's right around this moment that he realizes, "Oh, this guy does not have any problem lifting me up and carrying me."
19: that passengers had to step in to help subdue him, and the plane had to divert to Grand Junction, Colorado.
20: They're calling it a level 4 disturbance now. They said they had him restrained, he broke out, and there's passengers holding him down there.
19: The airline.
16: Damn. Jeez.
19: The airline had to call in a new flight crew to finish the flight, so tonight, almost 8 hours after their scheduled arrival, these weary travelers finally arrived in L.A. That's
21: Jory, fun. Why am I here after 7:45? I'm going to tell you why. This Tony Hawk wannabe from Outer Banks, North Carolina.
16: Did she call him a Tony Hawk wannabe?
15: Yeah. Was he doing skate tricks on the plane?
22: Funny people that got off this plane, like, they're pissed in a funny way.
16: Okay, all right.
21: After 7:45, I'm going to tell you why. This Tony Hawk wannabe from Outer Banks, North Carolina, with his skateboard, had too many Bloody Marys this morning.
19: That passenger was heard using racist slurs and refusing to cooperate.
15: Oh, he's, boy.
16: Wow, that's a different angle of it, and yeah. It really shows how big that guy is.
15: Yeah.
21: Using racial slurs, he's in people's faces.
23: F-bombs and N-bombs, it's just stuff all, saying a lot of stuff.
24: I didn't expect, like, racism to be, like, I didn't think he would be so open about it, just, like, to be yelling stuff on the plane like that with kids around.
22: That like, she's sort of like, that guy looked racist.
16: Yeah.
22: We weren't surprised he was racist. We were surprised he was so loud at it.
13: What?
16: I'm confused. Was he skateboarding on the plane?
22: Apparently, he was carrying a skateboard.
16: Okay.
15: And, right. Yeah. He looks like too old of a gentleman to be traveling with a skateboard.
16: He looks like Tom Segura.
22: No question he does. He's way too old.
15: Yeah.
24: I was like, wow, that's low-key very, very
22: this
24: crazy.
22: This is what Steve, this is what you'd have looked like if you'd have brought back your BMX from Jersey when we
16: yes.
22: were
16: yeah.
22: People would have been like, what's your deal? Except you wouldn't have been walking up the aisles being racist and swearing.
16: No.
19: When a flight attendant asked for help, this man, fellow passengers, called the linebacker in 17C, stepped in to help.
15: The linebacker.
22: That's what they were calling him.
15: He is so big.
22: I don't mean to nitpick, but that dude's a defensive tackle if he ever played football.
13: Yeah,
22: he's too big for linebacker.
23: Just sat him down in the seat like a little kid.
21: Thank God for linebacker 17C because he really saved the day.
15: He's got a name. Oh no! No. Okay, you gotta hand it to
16: KTLA
15: because in this moment now they've got a camera shot on Jory the reporter next to the shoulder of the linebacker from 17C, so you don't see his head.
16: No.
15: Like the old Naked Gun gag where the tall guy was in there, never his head is in the shot. That's this.
16: You see like his nipple.
13: Yeah.
15: Yeah.
23: My son was on there, and there was other kids on there, and so
13: look at this face.
15: Yeah, what's up with that other person?
16: She's enamored by him.
13: She looks like a character from the Proud Family.
22: Yeah, and she looks like a lady who always smells feces.
15: Yeah.
23: My son was on there, and there was other kids on there, and so I just had to, you know, sit him down.
19: Sometimes heroes can be camera shy, too.
23: And once I heard the flight attendant say, can somebody help me, it was like I just saw black almost, and I just grabbed him and sat him down.
22: I think you probably saw white.
16: Yeah.
15: Yeah.
13: A very racist
15: too much
13: shade
15: white.
13: Of white. Yeah.
22: That guy
13: saw
22: a cloud of black enveloping him.
19: The man was taken off the plane by police to both cheers and boos. And now these passengers have quite a Hollywood tale to tell.
24: That was crazy. I didn't expect that to happen. Like, you never really think that would happen to you until it happens. It's like a movie thing, you know? Like, wow.
22: I really enjoy the passengers on this flight.
13: Yeah.
22: I want to fly Breeze Airlines from now on. I didn't even know it was a thing.
16: The best testimonials we've ever heard. Ever.
25: So not exactly a happy ending, but an ending in L.A., and they will take that, albeit much delayed. So the linebacker in 17C, it turns out he wasn't a linebacker. He played high school at Jordan High in Watts. He was a defensive end and a tight end.
16: Look at that.
13: There,
16: perfect.
25: See? No, the mountain of a man who came up big for these passengers today. By the way, that unruly passenger was met by the FBI in Grand Junction, now facing charges. We're live tonight at LAX. Jory Rand, ABC 7, Eyewitness News.
26: Yeah, he looked like he was on the front line there, Jory. Thank you very much. A lineman.
22: So like the lady said, some Tony Hawk wannabe has too many Bloody Marys. Look what he did to his life. Now, I don't know we don't know anything about him.
16: No, but we will by Monday. We'll know this guy's entire history.
22: He was going to LA with a skateboard. Instead, he causes everyone's flight to take almost 9 hours from start to finish. And, you know, it's a long flight anyway. And then he gets off in a city where he presumably knows no one and is met by the FBI. You've really made your life bad for whatever reason at that point.
13: What's crazy is he's sitting in a jail cell right now and maybe he knows how viral this is gone.
22: Oh, you're right.
13: But he might not because he was bombed. So you assume he woke up yesterday like, oh no, what happened? But if he's still sitting in a jail cell and doesn't have access to his phone, by the time he comes out, I bet I could go on TikTok right now where that original video was posted. And I guarantee you those internet sleuths have not only found his name, obviously he's been arrested, so that's public record, but they've probably figured out exactly where he works.
22: His job.
13: And yeah, he's probably going to go home on whatever day without a job and no friends that are going to claim him.
0: Oh, that's all right. On the Tuesday after Labor Day, he'll be the Secretary of Commerce.
13: Yeah. It's sad because it's true. Oh. He'll be in charge of the Department of Education.
16: Yeah, yeah, well, he was standing up for, you know, the common man.
13: Oh, man. Back to reality.
0: Stupid reality. Yeah, I don't trust anybody who wears a plain khaki baseball cap.
16: Ooh, hot, hot, hot, hot, hot, hot.
0: Yeah.
22: What? Oh, hot, hot, hot, hot, hot, hot, hot, hot, hot, hot.
13: What if it's corduroy?
0: Who wears a cap that doesn't have any logos on it? A plain baseball hat makes you look sketchy. It does. What a toddler would wear.
13: It is. He's like a tattooed toddler. Yeah,
22: you know what else makes you look sketchy? A flat hat that's got a really cartoonish ball and bat on it.
13: And when you're only 2 feet tall.
0: Yeah. Well, it doesn't make a kid look sketchy because kids are kids.
22: Why are you wearing a hat? You can't even hold your hand still.
0: Yeah.
16: Don't even get me started if you still have the sticker on the brim.
22: Oh, you know Hotwing doesn't abide by that.
0: Oh,
22: are you
0: kidding? No, that's very terrible behavior
22: on the brim.
13: Suspicious little 2 foot weirdo with Paw Patrol on your shirt.
22: Are there any other?
0: You know I'm right.
22: Are there any other like bland clothing options we should be aware of to know that someone is a bad person other than the plain khaki hat?
0: No, I don't think so.
22: No, just
0: I mean, not in this case. I don't know. I mean, it's case by case.
22: Okay.
0: Like, I don't just keep them all in my back pocket.
22: What if somebody wears a gray sweatshirt like Hans and Franz?
0: Just a plain gray sweatshirt?
22: Yeah.
0: Suspect.
13: Oh, I like gray sweatshirts.
22: Yeah. With nothing on it?
0: Mm.
22: Yeah. Checks out, Alex.
0: Yeah.
22: Suspect.
0: But that, yeah. Well, it's a little sus. Not nearly as bad as plain khaki baseball cap.
22: But we learned all this. Yeah. More on the way. It is the Free Beer and Hot Wing Show.
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12: If you think our names are dumb, wait until you hear our callers.
13: This is a big fruit that grows on the ground. It's red and green. Red on the inside, green on the outside, has seeds. You spit them. The fruit. Hello? On the ground. It grows on the ground, stupid. It's green on the outside, red on the inside.
12: Now, back to your favorite idiots.
13: You spit the seeds. Jesus Christ.
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15: Time to play Take Your Best Shot.
13: Okay. That's what this game will be called.
16: Okay.
13: For a moment. There is Wayne State University. Near Detroit. Yep. In Detroit. They have word warriors. They do a 2025 list of words they believe should get more use in the world. Long lost, but not completely forgotten words. So these are words that were common at some point, okay, but uncommon now. Okay. I will give you the word. You define it.
16: Okay.
13: If you get it right, you get a point.
17: All right.
13: Okay.
16: Okay. Just singular words, not phrases.
13: One is a hyphenated hyphenation of two words, but they're both gibberish words by themselves.
16: Okay.
13: Okay. So they're all, so yes, all singular terms.
16: Okay.
13: Ready?
16: Yes.
17: Ready.
13: The first one is ensorcelled. Ensorcelled, I believe, is how it's pronounced. Ensorcelled. E-N-S-O-R-C-E-L-L-E-D. Ensorcelled.
17: Does that mean to be like completely obsessed, you know, just...
13: Is that your uh-huh. guess? Mm-hmm. Anybody else?
18: I think it means utterly angry.
13: Okay.
16: I think it has something to do with sorcery.
13: Because I said source?
16: Yeah. Mm-hmm.
13: Okay.
19: I think coming into sources. Resources.
13: Coming into like, resources?
19: Yeah, like I'm ensorcelled with all this milk. Like you.
13: Okay. Steve, I need you to clarify yours.
16: Mm-hmm.
13: You just said having something to do with bewitching.
16: Sorcery. Yeah.
13: That's it?
16: What was the word again?
13: Ensorcelled.
16: Ensorcelled. Being obsessed with sorcery and like black magic or dark magic.
13: So like a fan?
16: Yeah.
13: Mm. I think Kelly was the closest. Enchanted or bewitched, as in Free Beer was ensorcelled by the delicious candy corn.
17: Yeah.
13: I think you get it. Steve was close until I made you define it.
16: Yeah.
13: And you went further away.
16: Yeah.
13: Give yourself a point, Kelly.
17: Oh, I get a point. Yes.
13: Yep.
17: I also tried to spell that by myself. I missed that so bad.
13: Yeah.
17: Oh, yeah.
13: How about this one? Honeyfuggle.
17: Mm.
16: Now we're talking.
13: Honeyfuggle.
17: Mm. That's all one word?
13: It is. It's honey spelled, fuggle. I guess, like you'd expect, honey, F-U-G-G-L-E.
19: That's like pugs or people, where they're so ugly, they're cute.
13: You think honeyfuggle is so ugly?
19: Yes.
13: They've got a honeyfuggle way about them.
19: Yeah.
13: That would really work. Alex?
18: I think that honeyfuggle is a point of confusion.
13: Okay.
18: Kelly. He's experiencing honeyfuggle.
13: Okay.
18: Doesn't know what to do.
17: I think honeyfuggle is the old word for dits. Like, oh, but in a cute way. Like, oh, she's such a little honeyfuggle.
13: Yes.
17: I also don't like saying that word because I feel like with my accent, I'm saying the F word.
13: It feels close, doesn't it? I can really see.
16: Similar to Hot Wings, but I think it's more of a predicament. Like, Free Bear's found himself in a real honeyfuggle this weekend.
13: I don't think anyone gets it this time. Honeyfuggle means to ingratiate or seek to ingratiate oneself in order to cheat or deceive. Example, he really honeyfuggled the judges, lavishing compliments until he walked away with the victory.
17: Oh, okay.
18: Oh, yeah. If you do it into the, like, the ED, okay, that changes it. Money fuggled.
13: Well, you're allowed to add past and future.
16: I thought
13: you're saying if I had said honey fuggled, you'd have gotten it?
18: Yeah, I would have gotten it.
13: That's the dumbest thing I've ever heard.
18: Perfectly. Then I would have
13: known. All right, I'll give you multiple examples here.
18: Okay.
13: Your third word is herkle dirkle. Or herkle dirkled.
16: Or herkle dirkling.
13: Or herkle dirkles.
18: Okay.
13: H-U-R-K-L-E dash D-U-R-K-L-E.
17: Herkle dirkle. Oh, that's
16: herkle dirkle.
19: Herkle dirkle.
17: That's a mouthful. Herkle dirkle.
13: I'll give you a hint. All of you would love to have herkle dirkled today.
19: Ooh. That's
18: like
19: lollygagging. Taking your sweet ass time.
13: Okay. Owings?
18: Similar to what Maitland is saying, but I think waking up late.
13: Okay.
17: I think it's when you play like when you skip school. So you get to, like, when you call in sick, but it's fake. You herkle dirkled.
13: Steve. Mm,
16: I think it's making love.
13: You think you'd enjoy herkle dirkling?
16: Mm-hmm.
13: Maitland and Hot Wings are both right in the ballpark. You can decide if you get one or not. That means to lounge in bed long after it's time to get up.
17: Ooh,
13: even though he set four alarms, John still herkle dirkled his way out of the carpool.
17: That's so much better than bed rotting.
18: Yeah.
13: It's a lot better.
16: It is.
18: I herkle dirkled for 20 minutes this morning.
17: Oh, my God. I love herkle dirkling.
13: I had a kid, if we didn't woke him up, he was still herkle dirkling at 10 a.m. yesterday. Mm-hmm. And I said, we got to go. No points for that one. Oh. Inure. I-N-U-R-E.
17: What's it? I-N-U-R-E?
13: Yep.
18: Inure.
13: Someone would be inured to something.
16: Steve. Maybe enamored by or attracted to.
13: Okay.
17: I think in debt to you. Like I'm inured to you.
13: Okay.
18: I was thinking exactly the same thing.
17: Look at us. Great minds.
18: I really was.
19: I think mine would be the opposite of Steve's, where you're the opposite of enamored by something.
13: Agitated?
16: Like repelled by it?
19: Yes. Yeah. Like repelled.
18: Pulsed.
13: Repulsed. Yes. That means you're accustomed to something typically unpleasant.
16: Hmm. Oh.
13: For example, if you saw someone with an ugly significant other, you'd say, I don't know what Davey sees in her. I guess he's inured to how ugly she is.
17: Mm.
18: Okay.
13: Or most people would blush at how filthy the Free Bear and Hot Wing show was, but he had grown inured to the profanity.
17: Mm.
18: Okay, so like a dairy farmer would be inured to the terrible smells around them.
13: Exactly.
17: Yes.
19: Yeah, inured to manure.
18: Okay.
17: Yeah. I like how you say manure.
19: Oh, yeah, I just said that for the rhyme. I don't actually say it like that.
17: I was like, what an interesting way to say manure.
13: Do it again.
19: Manure.
13: I like it.
17: Does anybody smell that manure?
18: Manure.
16: Manure.
13: I like that a lot. The next one, you know this word, but you may not have known it's a word. Scaramouche.
16: Oh, he's the guy. The mooch.
13: No, it's not that guy.
18: No.
13: But this is used
16: Anthony
13: in a famous
16: Scaramucci, right?
13: You know the song in Scaramucci.
18: Yeah,
13: used,
18: in Bohemian Rhapsody.
13: Scaramouche, till I be the fandango.
1: Thunderbolts and lightning. Very, very frightening. Galileo. Figaro. Magnifico. I see a poor boy. Nobody loves me. He's just a poor boy from a poor family. Sharing his life from his monstrosity.
3: Easy come, easy go. Will you let me go?
1: We will not go. We will not let you go.
3: Let him
1: go.
3: Bismillah.
18: God, that was great.
17: Nice job, guys.
18: What was the word?
13: This is silly. This was our own moment of in Anchorman.
3: Find my baby, delight. Gonna hold her tight, gonna grab some afternoon delight.
17: I know what Scaramouche means.
13: What does it mean, Kelly?
17: It means, because he's like, Scaramouche, can you do the fandango, right?
13: Mm-hmm.
17: Like, get on with it. Let's dance.
13: Okay.
17: Like, can you do this? Let's do it.
13: Steve?
16: I think it's similar to what Kelly said, but being very impatient about something.
13: Okay. Alex?
18: I think Scaramouche is when you're afraid of wet marshmallows.
16: Okay. Scared of mush.
18: Yeah.
16: Got it.
18: Yeah. Thank you, Steve.
19: I keep picturing, when I hear that, I picture somebody kind of like crab walking. So I guess just like walking in a silly way.
15: He's scaramooching all the way to the dairy department.
19: Okay. Yeah.
13: All right.
15: Scaramooch is a cowardly buffoon. Oh, he talked a big game before the fight. But in the end, the Scaramooch was helpless against his opponent's pugilism.
19: Mm. I think Hot Wings gets half a point for that one.
15: What did Hot Wings say?
18: A wet marshmallow.
19: He's scared of wet marshmallows.
18: Yeah.
19: But they're scared of something.
15: Yeah. Mm-hmm.
19: They're scared of something silly.
18: Yeah, thank you.
19: No.
18: Thank you, Maitland.
19: Yeah.
15: Don't let him honey-fuggle you.
19: No, instead of being scared of mush, he's scared of much.
15: No.
18: Yeah.
15: You're getting honey-fuggled by his charm. Because you're inured to his stupidity.
19: Oh, wow.
18: Wow. Yeah, that's true.
15: Shaq Baggerly. Shaq, like a shack.
18: Mm-hmm.
15: And then Baggerly, like Baggerly. It's spelled okay. Like you'd expect. Shaq Baggerly.
16: That is someone who pretends to be not necessarily poor, but more of the people, but is actually very, very rich.
15: Okay.
16: But they try to blend
15: like
16: in.
15: Someone who's pretending. Yeah, yeah, I see what you're saying. Kelly? Baggerly.
17: I think that means somebody who started off poor, but then made it big.
15: Mm.
17: Like made a ton of money.
15: Okay.
16: Like a rags to riches.
17: Come on up. Yeah.
18: I think it's just somebody who's very timid.
15: Okay. Maitland.
19: I think it's somebody who's disheveled and looks a mess all the time. They look very Shaq Baggerly.
15: Exactly right.
17: Nice, mate. Ooh,
15: in a loose, disorderly manner. Kelly woke up too late to shower and showed up Shaq Baggerly to the morning show.
17: That pretty much
15: is
17: yeah.
15: Not true, but.
17: No,
16: is it Shaq Baggerly or Shaq Baggerdly?
15: Shaq Baggerly.
16: Okay.
17: Mm.
15: Boy, that D would really work too.
16: Mm-hmm.
15: But yeah, it you
18: D much always works.
16: It. Yeah, that's right.
15: Not always.
16: Ew.
15: Sometimes it's whiskey and you can't get the D to work. Then yeah. It's just Shaq Baggerly again. Sonzy. Sonsy.
16: Oh, that's a Spanish Fonzie. My guess.
15: Sonzy. Anybody else? Are you going to let Steve get it with? That's a Spanish Fonzie.
18: Spanish Fonzie. Sonzy.
17: I think that means they're handsy. They touch people too much.
15: Okay. Owings?
18: Bless you.
16: Thank you.
18: I'm going to say a Sonzy is when you're sickly.
15: Mm. Maitland.
19: I think somebody who's good with their hands. Not okay. Like in a handsy way, just like, oh, they're pretty Sonzy.
15: They could build things.
19: Yeah.
15: Like handy.
19: Yeah.
15: Sonzy means having an attractive and healthy appearance. Example, Hot Wings returned from vacation vibrant and Sonzy. The Time Out Tours did him well.
18: Mm.
15: I don't know how to pronounce the next one. And I, unlike a couple of the others that I looked up, didn't see this one at the bottom.
18: Okay.
15: I will spell it for you.
18: Okay.
15: Syzygy. Syzygy?
18: Syzygy.
16: Syzygy.
15: Syzygy.
16: Syzygy.
18: Syzygy. That is an astronomical term dealing with where the moon is in relation to the earth and the sun, I think, or something similar to that.
15: Okay. Anybody else?
17: I think a syzygy is a word that has no vowels in it. Like, that's what you would refer to as other words that don't have vowels.
15: Oh, okay. Mm. Even though the Y's in this case are vowels.
17: Yeah, which may not have been a rule then. I don't know.
15: Are there words without vowels?
17: If you don't include Y as a vowel, there are quite a few.
15: Why?
17: Yeah.
15: Steve.
16: I think that syzygy is the opposite of synergy.
19: Dang it, that's what I was going to say.
16: Meaning, does not work well together.
19: Yeah, like there's a lot of syzygy in this room. We need the synergy to break up the syzygy.
15: Owings gets the point, a nearly straight line configuration of three celestial bodies in a gravitational system. Not so much about the moon, but the sun, the moon, and...
18: I think like when there's an eclipse or whatever, that's referred to as syzygy.
15: Well done.
18: Thank you.
15: Tiffin, T-I-F-F-I-N.
19: It's like when you're beefing with somebody.
18: You're tiffin.
19: Are we tiffin right now?
15: You be tiffin.
17: I think it means to like clean.
15: Okay. See?
16: Tiffin. It's when something is difficult.
15: Alex.
18: Tiffin is the funny part of a story.
15: Okay. Kelly, did you go?
17: I did. Okay. I think it means to clean.
15: Mm-hmm. Everybody went. That's right. Tiffin. A light meal, often lunch.
13: He worked all day, breaking only to eat a meager tiffin at his computer before jumping back in.
17: Okay.
13: Tommy had a tiffin of golden grams this morning. Right as he was telling me he was trying to eat better.
4: But yeah, then he I got a bunch of healthy cereal to start the year.
13: What are your healthy cereals, Tommy?
4: Okay. Well, hold on. I got the boxes in my backpack. Yeah. I can feed
18: them to you. Also, he said this to me last week. He goes, I ran out of healthy cereals. I go, Tommy, there are no healthy cereals, but good try.
4: Well, this one was fruit and yogurt and flakes, so naturally flavored with natural flavors.
18: Yeah.
4: Wait.
17: It says naturally flavored with natural flavors. That seems like a lie.
16: Very generic.
4: Now that I'm reading the box, I'm a little confounded. And the other one has strawberries and flakes.
16: They have generic things on there like has minerals or contains some vitamins or something.
13: Yeah, if you eat the box.
4: This one is excellently sourced with 10 essential vitamins and minerals. Can't tell you what they are, but the box says so it has to be true.
13: About 10.
18: Okay.
13: No sugary cereals have that many vitamins and minerals.
4: Never seen it double digits before. This is exciting.
18: This has tungsten and plutonium in it.
13: All right, last word. Vesper.
18: Vesper.
16: Oh, it's simple. It's a person who rides a Vespa.
18: Okay. A Vesper, yeah.
13: Oh, yeah. He's a Vesper. Kelly.
17: I think that's what they used to call lesbians.
13: Okay.
18: A Vesper is a person who runs from war.
13: Okay.
18: A coward.
13: Mate.
19: A trickster.
13: A Vesper refers to a part of the day, the evening. He sat on the porch, took a deep breath, and sat in the Vesper light.
19: Dumb.
13: Not as good as the other ones, is it?
17: No.
18: Yeah, I'll just say evening light. People know what that is.
13: The best ones were Honey Fuggle.
18: That's a good one.
19: Mm-hmm. Yeah.
18: Shekel Baggerly is nice.
13: Herkel Durkel and Sheck Baggerly.
18: Yeah, those are nice. Those are all archaic words.
13: I'm going to try to have happen. This text came in about the time that Bohemian Rhapsody broke out. What the hell just happened?
16: Magic.
18: Brilliance.
13: This text. My mind was blown at how good that actually was. Thank you. That was very kind. More next. It is the Free Beer and Hot Wings Show.
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15: Eating beaver will make America great again.
18: Everybody enjoy a nice beaver.
15: Everybody can. Yeah. 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
15: So the great empires of the past, the great civilizations.
18: Yeah. Byzantines.
15: Amongst them. They often believed that, you know, you had to reproduce and grow your population.
18: Yeah.
15: Because inherently there's a little bit of a, or we're better than you kind of thing. Not always. So they all thought they needed to have an impressive libido. A libido that said, hungry for sex all the time.
18: Yes.
15: So the Romans, the Greeks, the Egyptians, the Aztecs, the Inca, and others would try anything that they believed would work. Mm-hmm. Example. Let's start. The ancient Egyptians had a real thing for lettuce.
17: Lettuce?
15: They would use it to inject a bit of sauce into their lovemaking. Now, I don't know what that means. They don't break that down.
18: I need to know. Yeah, how?
17: I feel like it means that they use it, like, you know, when you go to a restaurant and you use lettuce wraps and you build your own type of thing.
15: Yeah.
17: And then maybe you, like, shove it inside.
15: Like when you don't want bread at Jimmy John's?
17: Yeah.
15: Like a witch?
17: An unwitch,
15: that's what it is.
17: Yeah, those are very good.
15: Maybe. Now, the Greeks and the Romans believed that lettuce would sap the strength from the man's groin.
18: Okay, so.
15: And therefore would only eat lettuce in combination with other libido-enhancing foods. In other words, so that they would not find themselves extinguished.
18: I see. Okay.
17: Y'all digest lettuce? I don't digest it.
18: Do I digest lettuce?
17: What do you mean? Yeah,
18: like does it come out in whole leaf?
17: Yeah, when I eat a salad, it comes back out a salad.
18: Do you chew?
17: Yeah, I chew. But that's just how I found that out. No, when Steve and I did that diet, I found out that I have like a weird thing with leafy greens. I'm
18: it just
17: not kidding.
18: Break down. Oh, man, I apologize to everybody, but I'm having fun again.
15: Can you?
18: I know people don't like that. But the idea of you put it like eating a salad and then it all comes back out as salad is really weird to me.
17: Just the leafy greens part. Like, if there's
18: that
17: carrots
18: would be
17: or
18: really disconcerting.
0: So you just recycle it then.
17: Yeah, it doesn't digest in my system.
18: Yeah, you know
17: it's
18: how,
17: a thing. People have that.
18: Do you know, when you eat popcorn and sometimes like a day later you find like a kernel that has been like fused to your tooth and you go, oh man, it was like suction cupped there. Has that ever happened to your backside of the leaf of lettuce?
17: Yeah, I'm like, dang, I ate that 2 days ago. That's crazy.
18: Man, hopefully we'll just peeled like off.
15: You can see it?
17: Yeah, I swear to God. I swear my whole life.
18: So like corn. Yeah.
17: It's just like corn, yes. There's certain types of like kale and Brussels sprouts. They'll come back out straight up kale and Brussels sprouts. Doesn't matter. Any of those dinosaur greens, man, my body's just like, not a chance.
15: Give me cheese puffs.
17: Yeah, exactly. It's weird.
18: Yeah, that is.
17: Is it right. Just me?
15: Seems like it.
17: It's embarrassing now. They are going to be like, yeah, me too. All right, back to lettuce being hot.
18: I wouldn't like to poop a Brussels sprout.
17: No, it's not fun, man. They hurt, but they taste so good.
15: I didn't even know that was possible.
17: Yeah.
15: Try what's the point of eating
18: whole
15: it?
18: And see. If it really makes it.
17: Well, you know, like sometimes like when you chew lettuce, obviously it's chewed up and fine.
15: You get some of the nutrients, yeah.
17: But like a lot of times when you're eating a salad, like lettuce pieces are so small that it doesn't, like you don't really chew it and it just kind of goes down. And those will come out.
15: Do you swallow it like a pelican eating a fish?
17: No, I swallow it like a leaf.
15: Get it down there?
17: What?
15: How's it getting down there big enough to see?
18: Yeah.
17: Spring blush, man, I cannot do that. Those spring blush mixes, ain't no way.
18: Oh, are those the ones that look like oak leaves?
17: Yeah, exactly. Those.
18: I don't like those.
17: Ain't no way.
15: Someone says that's the number one symptom of IBS. Maybe you weren't stealing Valor the other day.
17: I know. I told y'all, but y'all just laugh at me. So then I get nervous and I don't go to the doctor. It's all your fault.
15: Always take our
18: advice. And then a poop was ill.
17: Yeah.
15: Always.
17: And then you're selling. Regret everything.
15: Always take our advice over the doctor. That's the right
17: for
15: choice.
17: Sure.
18: Yeah, yeah.
15: Sure. All right. So in Greece. When they, this is how they write it, when the men's column would crumble, they would use sexual aids such as celery. Now, I don't know if they just, like, would cut it and then tape it to the side or what. Tie it
18: like
15: up with a boot lace.
17: No, you put a little peanut butter in there.
18: I can absolutely see, though, how in ancient times they would go, well, this is a stiff food, so if we eat it, our members will become stiff.
15: Mm-hmm.
18: Like, so, you know, celery, carrots. Right. Yeah, why not?
17: And if you don't become stiff from eating it, then she can just sit on it.
18: Yeah.
17: Because it's...
18: There's always that.
17: That veggie is stiff.
18: Yeah, there's always that.
17: And you're never buying one piece of celery or one carrot. You always got a couple extra.
18: You got a couple in the quiver.
15: The Aztecs... The Aztecs considered the toxic Timolan beetle to be an aphrodisiac. Some Spanish chroniclers, significant numbers of Aztec men died in pursuit of sexual potency thanks to consuming this dangerous creature.
18: Oh, my God. It's working just the opposite. You're trying to repopulate, and instead you're killing yourself. Way to go.
15: The Inca would rub butterfly larvae on their willies. Known for its caustic properties, this irritating grub was also used to burn away warts and tumors, so why not rub it on your junk?
18: Oh, it's caustic?
15: Yeah.
18: It'll be like putting Icy Hot on your dong.
17: Wouldn't that give you blisters then?
15: Probably.
18: Awful.
17: Ugh.
18: God, what a dumb bunch of people.
15: Both the Aztecs and the Inca turned to lethal animals in the bedroom. For the former, for instance, the Aztecs created a tincture from a horned snake known as a mazacotl, or deer snake, which is said to have sent users into a fatal frenzy of fornication. It would make them go bonkers, and they'd hump way too much.
18: Wow. Hump
17: till death. But it wouldn't kill them?
15: Doesn't seem like it.
17: Man, that's...
18: Didn't you say fatal? Bitch.
15: They did at the beginning, but they don't make that clear. Oh, yeah, fatal frenzy. Yeah.
18: So they go crazy. That means... They go sex crazy and die.
15: That guy's sex crazy.
17: Now he's dead.
18: Now he's dead.
0: And now he's dead.
18: I know.

0: tells you all you need to know about the dangers of using them as aphrodisiacs.
1: Wow.
0: That is a weird strategy. Let's kill the strangers with this. Yes, but after we rub it on our junk.
2: Why do they have to go to all the fatal things? Like, you know, they had coconut oil back then that they could, if you wanted to rub something on you, it smells nice and make you feel good if it's warm, especially. Y'all going after all these like crazy bugs and birds?
3: Well, and do you really need that? I mean, back then, you know, the life expectancy had to be about 27.
0: Right.
3: So, like, I got to imagine getting it up and using it couldn't have possibly been this hard for this many people to have to come up with weird tinctures that'll kill you.
2: And that was when, like, everybody was allowed to have sex with everybody. Like, nobody cared about it then.
3: Well, and, yeah, there was, like, 14-year-olds were impregnating 12-year-olds.
2: Yeah.
3: I mean, you know, it's different, you know, that when that's, like, that was middle-aged.
2: Yeah. Yeah. And men slept with boys as camaraderie. Isn't that crazy?
3: Yeah.
0: Different elsewhere, Chinese love potion known as shansu contains the toxic secretions of cane toads.
2: Wait, so you gotta do a hand party on a toad?
0: I don't know if it came out of.
3: No, I mean, it could be a different kind of secretion.
2: Like they secrete on their skin. Went to number three.
0: Sometimes referred to as a love stone, the concoction is laced with deadly compounds called bufetialdehydes, responsible for four deaths in New York in the mid-1990s.
3: In the mid-90s? Oh, man. Yeah, the old school ways worked.
0: Known to trigger heart attacks. Boy, I want to say that word, but it's not happening. Also reportedly cause painful erections that last for days, known as priapism. The persistent pocket rocket may sound appealing to those who can't get it up, but it becomes excruciating.
3: No, I can't imagine. You know, you hear those stories sometimes even when the regular drugs go wrong. Instead of lasting for an hour or 2 hours, or however long, they're erect for 24 or 40. Like, that would be really, really, really not great. Oh, boy.
2: Yeah, in the constant state. No, I feel like that'd have to get just after a while. Ugh. I just want to sit down without an erection, you know?
3: Mm-hmm.
0: I think you'll be able to someday, Kelly.
3: Would be awful.
0: Dreams do come true. Early favorite for what did we learn? Today I learned Kelly is a human salad shooter.
2: Man. I just try. You guys call that show code, right?
0: Yeah, absolutely.
3: Yeah, I mean,
0: by the way, you're not alone. There were a lot of people texting in saying, Kelly's not alone. Lettuce.
2: Yeah, man. I'm telling you. Those dinosaur greens.
0: This one. Salad in, salad out.
2: Yep.
0: Corn cob in, corn cob out.
3: Well.
0: Why eating the cob, weirdo?
3: That one's good.
0: Back in a minute. It is the Free Beer and Hot Wing Show.
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18: Did you miss when Hot Wings said this?
19: Regardless of flavor, cream soda is the best pop. Root beer is second.
20: What in God's name would ever make you say that?
21: Those are my two least favorite.
19: Because I like them.
20: Ew, cream soda?
19: Yeah. delicious.
15: I said no one. It tastes like marshmallows that have been dipped in Coke.
20: Some would even say it tastes like creep soda.
19: Yeah, I mean,
20: not everything has to be a seven-step machine.
15: But when people are like, what kind of cream? I'm talking like an old marshmallow that's been dipped in a flat Coke.
20: Not like jeans cream, but like...
19: Yeah, not...
15: Ew, is there a thing called jeans cream?
20: Well, I think you know what it is.
19: Well, yeah, I've made that a time or two.
20: Yeah, it's always homemade.
15: Oh, okay.
20: And embarrassing.
15: Okay. We've all had a little bit of jeans cream. Well, even you, Howie.
20: That's I'm sitting in it.
19: That took an unfortunate turn. And
15: we're all creaming our jeans right now.
20: Yep. I know a lot of people are animal lovers, but people that get too attached to animals that aren't their own are kind of a threat to those around them because they can't take a dose of reality. Like this old man in Florida who is going to war over ducks, public neighborhood ducks that just happen to stay in his community.
21: Right now at 4, we have an update after an elderly man is punched in the face in his own neighborhood. He says he was just trying to stop people from removing the ducks from his street. It's a story you saw exclusively first on Local 10, and now we're learning police say that man is the one who's at fault.
22: And he says that he's ready to continue his fight in Local 10's Rush Low.
20: By the way, this is a great example of someone knowing they're right and then getting arrested for how right they were. Because that's what happened to this. I think he's the one who called the cops.
19: Okay.
20: At the very least, I'm certain when they were called, he was like, go ahead, call him.
22: And Rush Lowe, live in Plantation now with this update for us. Rush.
23: We told you yesterday we would stay on top of this story, and boy, does it get more interesting. So, Plantation police, they looked at the video, they inspected that video, and they said, listen, the 71-year-old in this case, he was the aggressor. He was the one threatening. Well, we go to the 71-year-old, Art, and you know what he tells us? I'm going to continue to fight this.
24: It's the duck dispute that turned bloody. This video, first aired by Local 10, shows the whole thing go down. You can hear 71-year-old Art...
20: In the video, it's a grainy, like, security footage from a ways away that I think they've zoomed in a little bit. He is shirtless in his cargo shorts.
19: Yeah.
20: Needed.
15: Nice.
20: Because he might be carrying duck eggs. Mm-hmm. Who knows? And they've got a bunch of traps in the back that they've been trapping them. And he is in the back and he's yelling, give me my ducks!
19: Okay.
20: Like he's Mel Gibson in Ransom.
15: Okay. It's very chaotic.
25: So is this the people that have the ducks, is this a business that was contacted by whoever?
20: They were there with purpose, not just randomly stealing ducks.
25: Okay.
24: You can hear 71-year-old Art Cosgrove saying, among other things, give me my expletive duck. You dirtbag.
20: He's barefoot wearing only shorts chasing the duck trapper.
19: With like a pole or something.
25: Yeah.
20: But like a pretty soon the duck trapper is going to get tired of running and turn the duck stick on that guy.
24: You can see Art being hit by a duck trapper, and Art showed us the staples in his head, his bloody face. Plantation police were given this video Monday.
15: He's on blood thinners.
19: Oh, yeah. You got to watch out, man. Yeah, that guy is going to bleed out.
15: It looks a lot worse than it actually is.
19: Yeah.
15: For sure.
19: Yeah, he's taking a baby aspirin every day. Yeah.
20: It bleeds anyway.
19: Yeah.
24: They reviewed it, and they say the trappers were on public property and that Art was threatening them. Just listen. And that Art tried to remove the ducks from the trailer. They say Art was at fault for the offense of threat to do violence, and they called the duck trappers who declined to prosecute.
23: And I spoke with them, and they didn't want to prosecute. What's your reaction to that?
26: It sucks.
19: You wanted to be prosecuted?
15: Sir, do you know what that means?
20: It's like when people get results back from a cancer test, and they're like, it's negative. This is terrible news.
26: It sucks.
24: So you would think the story ends there, right?
20: It should.
19: Yeah.
24: No duck. Think again.
23: Are you done fighting this, or are you going to take this to the next level?
26: Well, I think we may take it to the next level. Arrest me. I'll go to jail if they go, too.
15: They told Art.
25: Wait, what?
19: I'll go to jail if they go, too, as long as the ducks are okay.
25: Okay.
19: All right.
15: Well, Art, I said, the way prosecution usually works, but
25: yeah.
15: Okay.
25: Yeah. All right. Everyone's just going to jail.
15: We're all going to jail.
20: That's not how that works at all.
15: No.
0: I told Art, I said, I wish you would have knocked him out. That if you're going to go to jail, do it for something good.
26: Remember the
19: oh, she's just trying to get rid of the old man.
25: Great influence.
15: Also, yeah. Do it for something good. Knocking somebody else out while they're doing their job, that's not something good. Yeah. Catching a predator, knocking them out, that's different.
19: Right.
26: Remember the old saying, if you don't stand for something, you fall for anything?
24: Art maintains he was the victim.
0: We are going to prosecute. So we have to. What happened to him?
20: You're not the prosecutor.
19: They were on the defensive at that point.
15: Yeah, you chased them, and then he had a guy in a headlock, and the other guy working is the one who went with the duck pole and said, get off my coworker, bro.
20: This is like when Michael Scott just stood in the office and said, I declare bankruptcy. Michael, that's not how it works. We choose to prosecute.
19: But I'm still unclear. Did they say that these guys had actually been hired by the township or something? Or are they just trappers?
25: I don't think they did.
19: Because to me, it sounds like they're just going through the neighborhood trapping ducks like duck hunters. If that's the case, it's a little bit weird.
20: They did say it was completely legal, though, and they were on public property.
19: Okay. Weird, I never thought I'd see a duck that I thought was ugly.
15: I know.
19: These are ugly ducks, though.
15: They look like they've got herpes on their face.
20: Yeah. They probably weren't until that guy started like them, and they just became ugly like him.
19: Oh, I bet they have his genital warts.
26: So even though the police say he was the offender, you're going to keep going forward?
0: Yeah.
26: Oh, wasn't.
0: He wasn't.
25: Well, it's all cleared up.
19: As long as you say so, lady. I'm telling you, she's trying to get rid of this old man. She's encouraging him.
15: She wants him to go to jail. Show them the video. Sir, you took your shirt off and you were barefoot and you ran at people.
20: No, I didn't. I didn't have a shirt on anyway.
15: Sir, I never wear shirts.
20: Video sucks.
15: That's not me.
26: What are you going to do next? We're going to find that out.
0: Let's see.
26: We have a couple of lawyers that have been talking to us.
20: Yeah, because you can't get one
0: Plantation
20: to commit.
0: Plantation PD needs to step up and do the right thing.
24: Okay, so here you have the 71-year-old and his wife.
25: This guy's voice is too old for his look.
20: Yeah, and his name is Rosh.
25: Yeah.
20: I mean it's like fine. That. You could have your name, but that must be annoying spelling that for everyone. Yeah. Did you say Ross?
19: Yeah.
20: No. Rosh. Did you say Roth?
19: There's a certain weird sheepishness about him.
20: There is. Like, are you hiding from someone?
19: Yeah, he just seems kind of like, well, here it is.
24: Okay, so here you have the 71-year-old and his wife. They love ducks. The police say he was in the wrong. He says, I wasn't. I was the victim. His next step, he says, he's going to take this to the state attorney's office. We'll keep you posted on that one,
20: Come on, Rosh. You have to say this. It looks like his feathers are really ruffled.
19: Ooh. Oh, boy, yeah.
15: No more duck puns. I couldn't think of one. He's going to get quite a bill for this.
19: Yes.
25: As for how this turns out, I don't give a duck.
19: Oh. It's turning into quite a web defeat.
20: Yes. He's in a real quackmire.
19: Oh, yeah.
25: Oh.
19: Oh, yeah. His wife has gone quackers.
20: She's a real bitch.
15: They're ready to quack this case.
25: That's a Gmail duck.
20: I really like being a guy who doesn't get how the bit works, even though I had participated earlier. I don't know why.
15: That man's a real quacker.
20: He is.
25: Mallard.
19: I was thinking the same thing. I'm like, I don't have anything other than Mallard.
20: He's very Mallard-justed.
19: Oh, yeah. That's a...
20: It's better than nothing. You just said Mallard. Don't shrug me, Steve. You said Mallard. I did a little better and you went, meh. I mean, you're right, but you can't say it. Maitland can. She hasn't said anything.
0: I'll take a quack at it.
20: Shut up.
19: I just can't believe how ruffled your feathers are.
25: Whoa.
20: I already used that one.
19: Oh, I used it again.
20: This is stupid.
19: There's only so many duck puns.
20: More on the way. It is the Free Beer and Otwig Show.
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7: why. 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
6: Yeah, it really stuck, and I've been living up to that.
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2: All right, Hot Wings,
7: yeah.
2: Who would you like to take on first in invention battle? As the old dog, you get to choose. Do you want to take on Kelly or Steve?
7: I'd like to take on Kelly.
2: Okay.
8: Hell yeah. Let's okay. fight.
2: Winner takes on Steve.
7: Okay.
2: And then after that, I don't know what we'll do.
7: Okay.
2: Hot Wings, the invention you will have 15 seconds to advocate for is the toilet brush, and you have to tell Kelly why it's better than her ashtray. Begin.
7: Are you kidding? Ashtrays are so out of the realm now. Nobody needs an ashtray, but what we have is toilets, and you got to keep those clean. Toilet brush helps you clean it, because otherwise you'd have to use your bare hand, and that's just stupid.
2: Okay, you did it. You did it in 14 seconds, and it took you 5 seconds to say toilet.
7: It was
8: better than your bare hand.
7: Yeah, it's better than your bare hand.
9: How much time do we get?
2: 15 seconds.
9: 15 seconds.
2: Kelly.
8: Yeah.
2: Why is an ashtray better than a toilet brush?
8: Well, an ashtray is better than a toilet brush for so many reasons. Because an ashtray, when you've got friends over that smoke, you don't want them ashing on your floor. So you have an ashtray. On top of that, when you go places, you can find them in all different sort of decorative forms. So they can match your style. You can't do that with toilet brushes. They're all ugly.
2: Hot Wings, rebuttal.
7: Again, ashtrays and smoking are obsolete. If you have friends that smoke, you can just have them go outside. You can't go outside to poop. You need a clean toilet. And you need a toilet brush to have a clean toilet. Toilet brush.
2: Kelly, final rebuttal.
8: Have you never heard of the little gel pads that you can just stick on your toilet now and swish around? They do the cleaning for you. You don't even need to waste that plastic that you're using putting into the earth with your toilet brush.
7: No, they don't work. That's stupid.
8: See, this is now your argument.
2: Time for our decision. The clear winner is the toilet brush. There's no way you get to smoke in Kelly's house with an ashtray.
9: You've never been in my house, where every time my daughter goes number two, she leaves a beached whale on the side of the
7: house. How do you do that?
9: No little gel pack is swishing that thing.
2: Yeah, right?
7: No.
2: Not unless you put 100 in and you flush it every time.
7: No, that stuff, man, it dries out. It's like an avocado.
2: Wait, those,
7: you never get that off the plate.
2: Yeah, kids are really good at beaching them on the front because their butt doesn't go far
7: enough
2: back.
7: Right, yeah, exactly.
9: They're barely on the toilet.
8: That is so gross.
7: Yeah, I know.
8: Oh, kids. Nasty.
7: I'd rather they smoked in the house.
2: All right, Hot Wings versus Steve. Hot Wings.
7: Yes.
2: This time around, you will have shower curtain. And Steve, you have the shot glass. Hot Wings, begin.
7: Oh, people shower every day. You need a thing to keep the water in the shower. Otherwise, it's going to go everywhere. That's why a shower curtain is handy. Also, it's totally inexpensive. It's a great way to keep water everywhere without spending a lot of money.
2: Steve?
7: The shot glass. Why is it better than the shower curtain?
9: The shot glass is far superior to the shower curtain because the shower curtain, you can be careful and not spread water everywhere when you're taking a shower. Mm. How difficult is it, though, to take a shot without a glass? You can't do it. What, are you going to pour it in your hand? No. Shot glass, far superior.
7: Owings rebuttal.
10: If you want to have a shot, just take a swig out of the bottle. You can't take a shower carefully and keep water from splashing onto the floor. That's idiotic, and you know it. You should be ashamed of yourself.
7: Steve, rebuttal.
9: You can absolutely take a shower without splashing water, or you could just take a bath. Everyone loves taking a bath. But why would you take a swig out of a bottle? That's going to transfer germs. Don't want to transfer germs.
10: Alcohol kills germs.
7: The winner is definitely shot glass. No deals have ever been struck over a shower curtain.
8: Also, you could
10: just didn't make
8: like,
10: that argument.
7: No, but it's one I thought of, and I wanted him to do it.
8: You could just get a shower door. You don't need the curtain.
9: Oh, good idea.
8: Yeah,
7: I would choose the door over curtain every time. Why does it always touch you, no matter how far you go to the other side?
8: I don't know, and it doesn't matter how many damn magnets you put on there. That bubble's going to happen where it touches you.
9: That's why you got to get the curved bar.
8: I know I have the curved bar at my house. I'm not a peasant.
7: Yeah, Kelly loves the curves, Steve.
8: Oh,
7: yeah.
8: There's a curve and a bar. I'm fine.
7: All right. Are you ready for the next round?
9: Mm-hmm. Yeah, I'm
7: Steve
9: in.
7: Steve as the champion.
9: Oh, yeah.
7: Kelly will take on Rachel.
10: Oh, boy.
7: Rachel, are you ready to defend an invention?
11: Sure.
7: Okay. Kelly, your invention is?
11: Okay.
7: The wet wipe. Rachel, you have the bath bomb. She's really excited. All right, Kelly, 15 seconds to tell us why the wet wipe is the superior invention to bath bomb.
8: Well, the wet wipe is obvious for all parents as to why it's a wonderful invention, because it gets those beached whales cleaned up off those little butt cheeks. And it's also perfect if you've got any little berries left behind, because then you just do a quick little wet wipe and your butt cheeks are clean again. It's like taking a shower in your crotch.
10: Crunch.
9: Is that the tagline for wet wipes?
8: Take a shower.
10: Take in your crotch. Yeah. Shower for your crotch.
7: Rachel, 15 seconds on why the bath bomb is the superior invention. I feel like you gotta
10: come on.
7: This wasn't a real fair thing,
10: man.
7: But yeah.
10: You can do it.
7: All right.
8: Have you ever
7: come on,
8: used...
7: young marketing Padawan.
11: Have you ever used a bath bomb or have you ever used a wet wipe and then immediately wanted to feel like you have sand grit in between your butt cheeks? Use a bath bomb because it makes it feel like you're swimming in Fun Dip dust, which is so superior to a wet wipe. I love feeling like I have crusty little sand particles all over me while I'm in the tub.
7: So this isn't so much that the bath bomb is superior. It's that you just don't like wet wipes.
11: No, here's the thing. I
8: like
11: love
8: bath
11: you.
8: Bombs.
11: You really bombs, gave me the thing that I hate. I hate bath bombs. I think they're terrible. I have like 4,000 packs of wet wipes in my house. I would much rather be this flipped around. Bath bombs make me feel like I am one of those hot chocolate bombs that you put in a cup of hot milk.
7: Yeah.
9: I got one. I literally
8: so
9: have
8: drink
9: one
8: it.
9: Right here.
7: And you drink your bath bombs?
9: Yeah. Amazing.
11: And okay. those look delicious, but like bath bombs are just that, but soap. I would rather it be chocolate.
8: Yeah, but you can drink your bath bomb afterwards. You can drink that water. It's good for you.
7: Yeah.
11: So it makes my insides as clean and gritty as my outside.
10: Consider a fun at-home stunt and just get a bunch of these chocolate bath bombs, put them in the bathtub, and just climb in with them.
7: Yeah.
8: Yeah.
7: Lay down and drink.
10: Yeah.
11: I'll rewire my plumbing so hot milk comes out of it.
10: You can use
7: one way
10: water.
7: To look at it. All right, Hot Wings and Steve, we're going to assign your object a little bit differently this time.
10: All right.
7: Choose between the numbers of 1 and 20, and you will get the corresponding invention from my list.
10: I will take 14.
7: Toenail clippers.
10: Oh, yes. Those are very handy.
7: Steve, same thing.
9: 17.
7: The koozie. All right, so here you go. You have a chance to win Invention Battle. Hot Wings, your record is 1-1. Steve is 1-0. This is an important game if you're going to make the Invention playoffs. Hot Wings, 15 seconds, begin.
10: Ha ha, koozies are for suckers who can't drink their drink fast enough, while toenail clippers are for everyone. Everyone has toenails that grow, fingernails that grow. You need to clip them and keep them manicured and look good. That's why toenail clippers are so important. Otherwise, you'd have to chew them off.
7: All right, Steve, you're making the
2: advocacy happen for the koozie.
10: Yeah.
2: And I can see you are chomping at the bit to get to it. We haven't seen this excitement since Rachel advocated for bath bombs. Here we go, Steve. Why is the koozie better than the Clippers?
9: Well, the koozie is better than Clippers because Clippers, that was like reinventing the wheel. You already had scissors and pruning shears, lawnmower blades. You could cut your toenails and fingernails with a wide variety of things. Why do we need another one? Koozies, on the other hand, one purpose. They keep your beer cold, and nothing else in the world could possibly do that.
2: Do you want to retort?
10: My Uncle Nubby disagrees. Once tried to cut his toenails with a chainsaw, because that's all that had been invented up until that point. But for the rest of us, toenail clippers have saved our digits.
8: And now I know why he's Uncle Nubby.
9: Well, Uncle Warm Beer never had a cold beer in his life until the koozie was invented, and he would proclaim that it's the greatest invention ever.
2: Mm. Well, that's pretty strong testimony. Congratulations to the koozie for being the best invention.
10: This seems rigged.
2: Rachel, choose a number between 1 and 20.
8: Okay, 12.
2: The spatula.
8: Okay.
2: Kelly, between 1 and 20, please.
11: 5.
2: The ShamWow.
9: Oh, Vince.
10: Oh,
9: right?
10: Wow.
2: Do you know what that is?
8: I don't know what the ShamWow is.
2: That's going to be hard.
8: What?
2: Choose again.
10: It's a good comparison when everyone has one thing in their house and no one has the other thing.
8: No, I'll
10: choose
8: again. ShamWow. I'll do it.
9: Okay. It's a chamois. It's a chamois to drive.
10: Let's just say wow. So
2: what did you get, Rachel?
11: I got the spatula.
2: Okay. Rachel, you have 15 seconds to tell us why the spatula is the superior invention to the ShamWow.
11: Oh, my gosh. The spatula is going to be superior in every way, shape, and form. You can cook so many things with a spatula. Spatulas can also be used as fly swatters and a million other things. If your significant other is annoying you while they're in the kitchen with you, you can smack them away. Mm-hmm. It's beautiful.
2: And sex play.
11: Exactly.
8: My mom used to use those when we were in trouble.
2: Yeah, my mom too.
8: She's bringing children with them.
2: Kelly, why is the ShamWow better than the spatula?
8: Oh, man. Do you wish you could dry and polish any surface? Like anyone in the whole world? ShamWow. It can do that. It is so good. It'll make you say, wow.
2: Didn't get very deep on the research,
9: huh? Spatula?
8: Because of the type of cloth that it's made out of. It's multi-purpose cleaning chamois towel cloth. And it can absorb anything on any surface.
10: That's amazing.
8: Yeah. Mm. Spill some right now. I dare you.
10: Don't challenge us for that.
2: Go ahead and flip a burger without your spatula.
8: Yeah.
2: Looks like spatula gets the win there.
8: Dang it.
2: I think with a little more time, I think you could have gotten. No, there was. You barely had enough to fill 15 seconds that time. All right. Kelly, who do you want to play in the next round?
8: Steve.
2: Against?
8: Oh.
2: Who?
8: Me.
2: Oh, okay.
8: That's what you're asking.
2: Steve. Yeah. Between 1 and 20.
9: 1.
2: Travel shampoo bottles.
9: Oh, great. Fantastic.
2: Kelly.
11: 4.
2: The heart emoji. Okay, which is better? Travel shampoo or the heart emoji? Steve.
10: Come on, sell it, you guys.
2: Mm-hmm. Steve, begin.
9: I'll tell you why travel shampoo bottles are far superior to the heart emoji. Because without travel shampoo bottles, if we didn't have them, what would those soldiers that are at the airport every week when we go to fly somewhere, what would they have to take out of our bags and to measure and to shake and to hold up to the light? Little shampoo bottles actually help employment rates in this country stay up.
2: So you're arguing that it's the travel shampoo that makes TSA stay in business?
9: Absolutely.
2: It seems like that would be counterintuitive. Kelly, why is the heart emoji the better invention?
8: Well, you know why? Because what travel shampoo bottles can't do, the heart emoji can do. Travel shampoo bottles can't turn your lovers on, but a heart emoji can in the right setting. That's right. It can lure your lovers, and shampoo bottles are littering the oceans across the world. So obviously the heart emoji will never do that because it's in your phone and it's not trash. So the heart emoji is superior.
2: So it's better because it's not trash.
8: Yeah.
2: Steve, do you want to retort?
9: I would like to retort. I would disagree greatly that shampoo bottles cannot be used for pleasure, because we see news stories all the time from China.
2: No one's ever enjoyed falling on a heart emoji.
10: In fact, you have to be careful with those travel size ones.
9: Exactly.
10: Those will get lost
9: easy. Yeah, exactly. But that is, that's why they are superior.
8: Yeah, but can a shampoo bottle make you feel better on a bad day like a heart emoji?
9: Absolutely.
2: What are you more likely to get from your emotionally closed-off father-in-law when you say hello to them? A heart emoji or a travel shampoo bottle? That's the question. Mm. Travel shampoo bottle.
8: Mm-hmm.
2: All right. Rachel versus Hot Wings.
10: Okay.
2: This is for the championship. Very arbitrarily.
11: The championship?
2: Yeah, wow. You did really well.
10: Yeah.
2: You didn't win, but you did very well.
11: The first.
2: This text, I have never heard the word far superior so many times as I have in the last 20 minutes of my life.
10: Yeah.
2: All right, Rachel.
8: Okay.
2: You get toilet paper.
8: Oh, heck yeah.
10: It's important.
2: Hot wings.
9: It's tough to beat that.
10: Yeah, it is tough.
2: You get mailbox flags.
10: Oh, no problem.
2: I wanted to give you something I knew you were into.
11: A battle of the century.
10: Okay.
2: Two
10: all
2: inventions,
10: the most newfangled stuff.
2: Two inventions everyone's talking about these days.
11: Man,
2: all
11: I
2: right.
11: use both of these things every day.
2: That's not possible.
11: Totally.
2: All right. Rachel, tell us why toilet paper is the better invention to mailbox flags.
11: Toilet paper is the better invention because you can use it to wipe your butt. You can use it to TP someone's house. You can use it to blow your nose. You can use it to wipe up spills. It's also just perfect for cleaning anything. You need to just wipe up anything anywhere. Grab some toilet paper. It's there for you when you need it always. You know exactly where it is every day.
2: Howings, tell us why the mailbox flag is better than toilet paper.
10: Well, on the three times a year that I have to send out something, I need that little flag to alert the post office person that there's something in there. Otherwise, when they open the thing to deliver me junk mail, they might think that's already junk mail they've delivered in the past and I just wasn't home or I was dead. That alerts them that there is something new in there and also I'm still alive.
2: Rachel,
8: that is
2: a retort.
8: True. That's true. The very alive thing. Because
10: yeah.
8: if you don't have your mail for like 2 weeks, they'll call the police. They're like, man, this person hasn't checked the mail in 2 weeks. They're probably dead.
9: Am I the only one that thinks that the mailbox flag should work the opposite way? Like when they put mail in there, they should put the flag up.
10: That'd
9: so that way
10: really
9: I can
10: nice.
9: Look out the window and be like, cool, I got mail. Instead of
2: yeah, but how would you then signal that the mail was to go to them?
9: Well, they're stopping
10: two
9: at my
10: flags.
9: House. They're stopping at my house regardless.
10: If there's
9: not a day that goes by that I don't get some kind of garbage in the mail.
2: No, but how do they know that Howie's no. just said, how do they know that it wasn't just something you didn't go get?
10: We just got a new, it's a new invention.
9: It. It's not postmarked.
10: You've already got the one on the one side, on the right side, because they pull up. Then when they put something new in there,
9: yeah,
10: they can put
9: the
10: left
9: the
10: side flag up.
9: Yeah.
10: And that one's bright green.
2: It seems very time efficient for the postal workers.
10: It's not going to take them hardly any more time at all.
2: More next. It is the Free Beer and Hot Wings Show.
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11: 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Oh, where is my hairbrush? Oh, where, oh, where, oh, where, oh, where, oh, where, oh, where, oh, where is my hairbrush?
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20: Well, are you thinking about a career change? Want to be your own boss? Work at a job where the harder you work, the more you make? The more work you take on? Every job you get paid for? How's that sound? Pretty appealing?
21: That sounds all right. Mm-hmm. Yeah, I could get on board with that.
20: There's a fellow named Bill Edgar. He is the only person in the world who has this job. He created it himself. He's a father of two, lives on the coast of Queensland, Australia. And he is the Coffin Confessor. Ooh. That is the nickname he has been given.
21: Coffin Confessor.
20: People pay him up to $5,000 to crash their funerals and reveal their secrets.
22: Mm. Oh, that's cool. So before you die, you get in touch with them and be like, hey, did this or whatever. I want you to tell everyone at my funeral.
21: What an awkward position to be in. You would really have to enjoy that part of it.
20: A recent example, he was asked to be a real-life suicide note by a woman.
22: Oh, geez. That is not nearly as fun as I thought it would be.
20: She was asked to track down. He was asked to track down the father and brother of an elderly woman who had died by suicide. When he went to speak to the pair, they simply told him, oh, she should have done it years ago. Then Bill adds, no one attended her funeral. She had nobody in her life, but that's what I do. I'm the coffin confessor.
21: Wow.
20: Say, it's not the kind of job you normally see on LinkedIn. They're people hired by the deceased to carry out a final act, such as crashing a funeral to declare a truth or give a message to a relative at their graveside. Bill claims he's the only coffin confessor. He's a man who has lived 100 lives, the son of a gangster. He's been homeless, a car thief, spent time in prison, and even worked as a counselor. His first coffin confession client came while he was a private investigator, another one of his jobs in 2018. He was enjoying some tea with a man who revealed he was dying from pancreatic cancer. We started talking about life and death and everything in between, and he told me about his best mate who was having sex with his wife on his deathbed. So then Bill said, hey, maybe you should put it in your eulogy. But the man doubted his family would believe him from beyond the grave.
21: Okay.
20: So then Bill said, well, I could always crash your funeral.
22: And a business was born.
20: And it was born.
21: Wow.
20: After fact-checking the affair. So he went and, did his private investigator work to make sure it was true. Bill snuck into the service, and 2 minutes into the eulogy set by timer on his phone, he did what the guy said. He told the friend during his eulogy, now the friend that had been his friend who had been having sex with his wife while he was on his deathbed, sit down and shut the F up, is what Bill said when his alarm went off.
22: This guy's no doubt giving a glowing eulogy for his friend who has passed.
20: The man in the coffin's got something to say, Bill told the mourners, before opening an envelope and reading out details of the infidelity. In response, the friend chose the latter option provided by Bill and effed off.
21: Okay.
20: I crashed the funeral thinking it was going to be a one-off, but I wasn't even in my car when a woman came up to me and said, you've got to see my aunt. I stopped at a cafe and sat there thinking, could this be something people need? Standing in front of a coffin, I'm confessing people's thoughts, desires, and sins. He's had 50 clients since then.
22: Jeez.
20: Charges a flat rate of 10,000 Australian.
22: That's a lot.
20: Yeah.
22: Yeah.
20: That ends up being about 5,000 pounds. So I don't know what that would be here, but still
21: a lot.
20: 4,000.
22: Right? 10,000 Australian dollars to US dollars, $6,500.
20: That's a lot of money.
21: That's a lot of money, yep. Especially when you could just record yourself on a video for nothing and say, play this.
20: Yeah. He has had 50. He says some of them sweep their homes for belongings they don't want loved ones to see. So he's offering the service of going into the home and, whatever that might be.
21: Nice. Oh, wow. Okay.
20: Deliver a gift from the afterlife to families. He's done a lot of the times. A lot of them like that are much nicer. He even had one person where he was asked to sneak into the funeral during the showing and stick a pin in the body a half inch deep. You're going to get arrested for that to make sure he was really dead.
21: Oh, okay. All right. Okay. Just make sure I'm really dead, friend. Poke me.
20: The person was terrified of being buried alive, and so that was his answer. One lady got me to confess to her son that she wasn't his mother, but actually his grandmother, and that his sister was his real mother, and his father was his grandfather.
22: Yeah, that checks out.
21: Yeah, that's kind of, I think that's like Nicholson's deal a little bit, right?
20: Yeah. Another time he asked a priest to sit down while leading a service as the deceased had said, "I do not want a religious ceremony, and I'm certain my family will try to plan one."
22: Carry out the last wishes.
21: Okay.
22: All right.
20: Funerals are for the living, people have told me, said Bill. Well, F you, my client's dead. It's their funeral. What do you think of this? You had somebody show up at a funeral for a loved one of you and they disrupted it. Would you be like, okay, I get it. Uncle so-and-so hired him.
21: Yeah. I mean, I guess, I would be surprised if somebody like my dad did this. That would be quite shocking. But certain family members, I guess you'd be like, well, all right, I didn't expect this, but they were always a little weird. So here we go.
0: I would love to be this person and do this job.
20: I think you'd be very good at it. You'd like it a lot.
0: Love it.
22: Well, $6,500 a pop, too. That's not bad.
20: I mean, if you did a couple of years, it's like, hey,
22: once a month.
20: Got a nice side hustle going on.
21: Yeah, once a month would be awesome. Jeez,
20: during a recent job, he knocked on the door of a man whose wife had died 7 months ago to deliver him flowers on their anniversary. Said it was difficult because then that guy was very emotional.
22: You don't need to pay $6,500 for that.
21: No, you don't.
22: You can go to a website and schedule that.
0: Yeah, I'd want to be the one that's like the coughing confessor. I knock on the door and tell him like, hey, by the way, your husband who had that amazing job that you thought he had, he never actually had it. He's been working for the black market on the internet, the dark web. Your money's been coming from places you'll never guess. I want to be like that kind of confessor afterwards.
22: So you only want the dark confessions.
0: I mean, I'll do the flower delivery and stuff too, but I want the juicy stuff.
22: Delivery is easy money.
21: That would be super easy.
20: You think this guy ever gets the request and is like, yeah, sure, I'll do it right after you die. See you later.
21: I don't know. I mean, he sounds like a guy with integrity.
20: He does.
22: He's a former criminal.
21: Yeah.
20: I mean, you'd have no way of following up.
21: No, you wouldn't. You obviously would not.
0: Unless you had to tell at least one family member, but then there's... Then at that point, just pay that family member to do it.
21: Or just don't pay him at all. Mm-hmm. But they said usually, I mean, they have, he usually brings along proof where people can check and go, we never looked into this, but now that you've told us to, we can see that this is true. So
20: he pointed out that people asked him if he ever has skipped one. And he said, no, because I remember that we all die. And what if I get to the other side and they're waiting for me to say, you didn't do what you promised you'd do.
21: Oh, yeah. Mm. Imagine what they could do to you in the afterlife.
20: Mm. Come to terms with we're all going to die. Every person on the planet's got a skeleton in their closet. Whether you want to let it out or not, he explains. I've let mine all out already through my book. Death is coming. Death won't wait. I'll take you when it'll take you when it wants to.
22: Okay, so he's trying to sell books.
20: This guy, and Andy seems like he's really obsessed with death because he's always making sure to declutter his life. He does it about once a week, he said. Jeez. So that if should he die before the next round, there's not much to pass on.
0: Love that. Love that.
20: This I really like this guy a lot.
21: Yeah. I mean, it's not a bad way to go. I've had a family member pass recently who had, you know, no plans for anything, didn't take care of anything, and it's an entire mess. And every, you know, things are going through probate and this and that, and, you know, and it's... So I can see where decluttering or having your act together is not a bad way to go.
20: Well, yeah.
21: So you don't leave everybody with all these weird loose ends and everything else, because it's true. You don't know when it's going to happen. That happened to me today. Oh, everything's a mess. Like, I don't have everything all squared away.
20: Be a disaster. Yeah. That's not good.
21: Mm-mm.
20: Kelly, could you deal with the emotional fallout of people crying and being sad or yelling at you when something didn't, when, you know, obviously you interrupt a funeral and tell them, hey, this guy was having sex with his wife before she died.
0: I think the issue that I have with that the most is interrupting the funeral, that I wouldn't do it afterwards.
20: Yeah.
0: I think showing up at the funeral to say, hey, by the way, could I walk up to someone's house and be like, hey, now that the funeral's over, I just need you to know that your husband's been working in dirty money or your wife's been cheating or your child's not legitimately yours.
20: or just tell it.

0: They might think I work for the funeral home and I was just relaying a message about, you know, the next steps of what we're doing. I could do it that way, but I wouldn't, just out of respect for everybody that's not involved in the message.
1: Right.
0: I don't know that I could do that, but you're telling me I could go to the house where they're doing free food afterwards and relay a message. I'm gonna fix me a plate.
2: It always comes back to, is there free food?
1: I would like to eat.
0: And then as soon as I finish the plate, I'm gonna be like, hey, wipe the cream cheese off my mouth and I'm gonna tell you something.
1: Do you have any ranch?
0: Yeah.
1: I think that would be kind of a weird benefit.
3: Yeah.
0: This sounds like a great TV show.
3: Yeah, it's not bad.
1: Oh, my God.
3: You'd have to play it up, though. Like, if I was doing that, I would really want it, you know, wear the all black, like the fedora. Like, you always see in a movie where it's that mysterious figure that's always just kind of hanging around.
0: Yeah.
3: You just kind of slink in, do your thing, and then kind of slide back out.
2: And then people say, who was it? What, did you see? Yeah. I didn't even see
3: it. You never identify yourself.
2: You'll be like the Banksy of funerals.
3: Yes. Yeah.
2: You show up.
0: I love this.
1: You Kelly, do your dress thing. You did in the video when we were all running for election against each other. Kind of a drunk gypsy vibe.
0: Oh, yeah.
2: You're Moira Rose.
0: Moira. Have you guys seen the show Killing Eve?
3: No.
0: It's about an assassin. One of the main characters from Grey's Anatomy is in it. And this Russian assassin is all these different characters throughout all three or four seasons. And I love seeing all the different ways she dresses up, especially in the first season. She's got so many different jobs or shows up to family reunions and stuff like that. And she always has a different wig or outfit on. It's such a great little show. First season, especially.
1: Maybe you could offer this as sort of a cameo experience.
0: Absolutely, I could. I would.
1: I think I would.
0: Honestly, Kelly at freebeerandhotwings.com. Shoot me a message. Let me know. Tell me your deepest, darkest secrets. Let me know when you die. And then
1: let me know when you die. Yeah, we'll do it for like $2,000.
0: Yeah. Yeah, that's the other thing is, how do you know once they've died? Are you checking obituaries every
1: Probably
0: day?
1: You have to pay attention. Yeah.
2: It's just that or somebody's in charge of letting you know.
1: Part of your service is knowing when they die.
0: Or maybe in your will, I guess the lawyer knows, hey, you have to contact this person. They have a specific job for the family.
3: Yeah.
0: It's secret, but they'll know.
2: Wink, wink.
0: Wink, wink.
3: Yeah. I mean, it wouldn't be that hard. I'm sure if you're on your deathbed, you can put a list of people you want notified and they'll do it.
1: I suppose. So. Yeah. Back in a minute, it is the Free Beer and Hot Wings Show.
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19: I shampooed my hair and washed my genitals. The rest of it let be. It dries your skin out. Unnecessary. My legs don't smell.
1: The fact that you don't use lotion is a whole other conversation.

0: My legs aren't dry.
1: I'm not.
2: Well, sometimes they are, but you know, whatever.
1: But it's water for your skin.
2: Water is water for my skin. That's what water is. That's why it's called water.
1: I know. I know what water is, and I know why we drink water. I
3: do. You refer to
2: lotion for my skin.
1: Your skin wants to drink lotion.
3: Do you refer to drinking water as lotion for your tummy?
1: Yeah. I will start doing that. That's great.
4: That sounds like something that
2: you have a lot of
1: moisturizing
2: lotion.
1: My inside.
5: Apparently, young adults are unable to do basic DIY tasks, including changing light bulbs.
3: What?
5: That can't be true, right?
1: I mean, what kind of light bulbs are we talking?
5: What kind of light bulb could you find, you don't think?
1: The ones that are, like, pushed into the ceiling, what are those called?
5: Recessed lighting?
1: Yeah, that.
5: They still screw in and out.
1: I've never done one.
5: But you could.
1: Yeah, but I'd probably ask Hot Wings to do it for me. Or Steve?
4: Oh,
5: you would not.
4: Yes. The flush ones.
0: Yeah. Or like the ones that are in a bathroom that are encased.
1: Mm-hmm. Yeah.
0: Those you just pull down on the edges and you just pull them straight down.
1: Yeah. I mean, I'd probably have to Google it. And then if I tried and it didn't work out well, I'd probably call Hot Wings or Steve.
4: Maybe a fluorescent.
5: Like the tube?
4: Yeah, those
5: can be tricky, but.
0: And those don't get used that much anymore. Yeah. So if they, you know, they were to buy a home or something, had those in the basement, maybe they wouldn't know those. But like a basic light bulb, although I guess if you get young enough people now that they're so used to LEDs and stuff, if something goes wrong, maybe they just don't. I don't know.
5: Or the bulbs last longer.
0: But still.
1: Like 40 years?
0: But maybe. Still, like, gosh, man, I'm going to ask my kids, hey,
5: Maitland, what's
0: here's
5: your
0: a bulb. Go change that bulb. But I think they could do it.
5: Yeah,
0: pretty Maitland, sure they could understand threads.
5: What's your light bulb confidence level when it comes to changing any light bulb available?
6: I'm pretty confident. Yeah,
5: I think you are.
6: I'd have trouble, probably the same kinds of troubles Kelly might with the recessed ones or the can lights we were talking about. Mm. I do have one lamp in my apartment that's about as tall as I am, and the light bulbs are all in a line down it. And the only one that works in it is the one at the top, because I can't figure out how, because it takes about 4 light bulbs that all are in a line.
5: Mm-hmm.
0: Okay.
6: I don't know how to get down in there to get to the ones in the middle.
1: Mm, see, that would get me too.
6: To change the bulbs in the lamp. I'm sure the whole casing for the bulbs comes out or something.
0: Yeah, probably.
5: It wasn't just a single use lamp.
6: Yeah.
5: You use it till the bulbs burn out. You throw it all away. Here you go. Garbage dump.
4: I think that's different, though, because if you could get to them, you'd know how to change them. You'd know that you just unscrew them.
5: And I bet you could get to them.
6: Yeah, I'm unsure. I haven't played with it enough.
5: Now, Tommy is Gen Z. What's your confidence level that Tommy could handle any light bulb experience that comes his way?
6: Tommy's got it.
4: Yeah, Tommy's.
0: Yeah. I feel like there's a lot of things that Tommy might struggle with DIY-wise, but light bulbs cannot possibly be one of them. He's too smart for that.
7: I really appreciate that.
5: Yeah,
7: and I mean, we've seen correct. You. I can change a light bulb.
5: We've seen you put a sweater on upside down.
7: Okay, well, that's not a light bulb.
5: But light bulbs, you got it.
7: Yeah, I've built a lamp before with that one of those kits, so I can do a light bulb.
5: What do you mean one of those kits?
4: Oh, like one of those things that you get for your kids where it's like,
6: Turn anything into a lamp.
4: Yeah. Yeah.
5: Did you make an alarm clock with a potato? What else did you do?
4: Baby's first project.
7: No.
5: We see it and it's just one of those boards where it's got locks that unlock like for a tiny, tiny infant.
7: You have to try to fit the shapes in the right thing and I just can't do it.
5: Tommy's playing with a busy board in the back of the car on a road trip.
7: Yeah. No, it's like
5: little steering wheel.
0: Yeah.
5: Boop, boop.
7: Oh, those were so fun though.
5: Yeah. That was the responsibility I like when it came to driving.
7: There was one time the real thing that I enjoyed doing in the back seat. Wait, that's a bad setup. I had when I was a kid. I had this Robin action figure from Batman and Robin, and me and my siblings would tie yarn to them and then stick them out the window so it'd flap around behind us. And my mom always said, "If one of those fall, I'm not going to stop." And one time it fell off and we started screaming and she veered everywhere. She goes, "What's wrong? What's wrong?" She goes, "Robin went flying."
5: Did she go? She didn't go back, did she?
7: She did.
5: Oh.
7: Didn't stick to her guns on that one.
5: I would have sped up. I told you, idiots.
4: That's why every kid gets a trophy these days.
7: Yeah, that's true.
5: Oh, yeah.
7: These parents don't stick to their words anymore.
5: Yeah, so hope your mom can cry into her sad pillow when you can't change a light bulb, stupid.
0: Yeah.
5: Just kidding. Very harsh.
1: Did you turn Robin into a lamp? Is that where this is going?
5: Yeah, where the rabbit hole goes
1: that. Yeah, Kelly.
0: How did we get to you jerking around in the back
5: seat? How did that happen?
1: I can't change the light bulb, but I'll put an action figure out a window on some string.
7: You know, that's a fair point. I kind of forgot that.
5: He was just trying to rappel away from my butt. That is a strange turn of events.
1: That's cute, though. My brothers used to do that with G.I. Joes. They put the little parachute things on them. It came on the little teeny jumpers.
5: Yes.
1: They put them on actual G.I. Joes to see if it would work. Hardly ever
5: just
1: did.
5: flew through the earth.
4: Yeah. Young kid did that. Yeah. All I wanted to do was throw stuff out the window when I was in the car when I was a kid.
5: My favorite thing on the bus when I was growing up in like elementary school was all the high school kids. They would bring tape and reinforce the nose of the paper airplanes they would build and then tie fishing line to them and drag them behind. Ugh, so stupid. 1 in 5 of those aged 18 to 27 didn't know how to change a ceiling light bulb, often saying that going up a ladder was too dangerous, according to the survey.
2: 20%?
4: What up a ladder?
2: I'm afraid.
4: So like an 8-foot or 9-foot ceiling.
5: Yeah, right? I mean, do you live in a cathedral?
4: Yeah, you're on a Sistine Chapel.
0: You're on a step stool, probably.
1: When I lived in apartments in Atlanta, I didn't have a ladder. So when the recessed lighting is what y'all call it.
5: Yeah.
1: The flat bulbs up in the ceiling.
5: Yeah.
1: When those would go out, I would have to call someone because they were 12-foot ceilings and I would try and stand on my couch and get up there and I'd try and pull that little thing down. I'm like, I'm going to break something.
5: You were renting though, right? Did you call the building?
1: I just called the building and then maintenance came and they'd actually just switch the bulb out for me, which is great.
5: That's
1: so I feel
5: perfect.
1: Like a lot of Gen Zers, especially if you're renting in an apartment, you just don't have a ladder or you don't have to switch that stuff out, you know?
5: Yeah, but that's true.
0: Still, I mean, you should know how to do it.
1: Yeah, I mean, agree.
0: Not you renting on a flat ceiling, you know, like where it's high up, but just in general, you should kind of get the concept.
5: They said that in the survey, they surveyed 323 people about their comfort when it comes to cleaning a car inside and out. And only 2/3 said they would be confident that they could get it clean. The other 1/3 said they would ask their mom and dad for help.
1: On cleaning a car?
5: On cleaning a car.
1: What do you mean? How do you not know how to clean a car?
0: Yeah, you see debris, you suck it up with a vacuum.
1: Yeah.
0: Or if it's too big for the vacuum, pick it up with your hands. That's not brain surgery. That's just wiping stuff off.
1: I think the hardest part about if you're cleaning a car is figuring out what sort of like cloth isn't going to scratch the outside and what sort of soap you should put on it.
5: Right.
1: But if you can put Dawn on a duck, you can put Dawn on a car. You know, like that's as easy as ever.
5: Should be their ad campaign.
1: I mean, honestly, you know, it's not hard to face. I just workshopped that right here.
5: Yeah. We used to keep a thing of Dawn in the garage. You dump it in the bucket when you're getting ready to wash the car and then.
1: Yeah.
5: No more ducks on there. That's what they say, right?
1: Mm-hmm. Yeah,
5: that's
1: what they say.
0: Only it would work for Jeep owners.
1: I don't know what you mean by that.
5: This text is hurtful. Steve, of course, had a stepladder growing up because his real ladder left the family.
0: Oh, my gosh.
8: Whammy.
5: So dumb. Really got me.
4: You.
9: I didn't see that coming. An astute observation has led to laughter.
4: Glad we got the extended cut.
0: Honestly, I never realized how long this clip was because I would always just play whammy and stop it.
9: It was continuing.
6: Slowing down a little
9: more. But
6: still going.
9: Yeah, no, slowing me down around. It's been less. There's a little chuckle. And it's done.
1: Steve is crying.
5: I enjoyed that. The clip way too much. this text, you don't feel alive in your life, Scott and New Hampshire. Never felt alive until I started to feel the ladder tipping over just a little while I was at the top. Then I knew true living.
0: Yeah, that is a butt pucker moment if you're on a long extension ladder and that thing shifts.
5: You ever had it shift just enough that you tried to start holding onto the gutters, knowing full well you were going to bring everything down with you?
0: Oh, definitely.
4: Yeah, that
0: I've definitely stabled
4: myself. That scene where Clark Griswold hangs onto the gutters is such BS. There's no way that would happen.
5: You don't think those screws in the aluminum would hold you up?
4: No.
5: Mm.
2: They're pretty strong.
5: Doesn't
2: hold a lot of ice.
4: Mm.
5: Doesn't mean, we wouldn't try.
2: Depends on how heavy you are.
4: It's all spread out, though.
2: Might slow you down a little bit.
5: Well, hopefully we can all fix our own things, right? I mean, I can't. More on the way. It is the Free Beer and Hot Wing Show.
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33: Sled dogs wear blank to cut down on the glare of sun.
1: Kelly? Mascara.
33: Yes.
1: Maybe it's Maybelline.
33: It is Maybelline.
1: Oh, my God.
2: Oh, yeah. Oh, that makes sense because we would have said Maybelline is for dogs when in the 1980s.
1: Why?
2: One of them. Because ugly girls were dogs.
1: Oh. And ugly girls wear Maybelline because she's definitely not born with it. Right. She's ugly.
2: Yeah, what do you need makeup for? You're ugly.
32: Sign up to be a fancy idiot at freebeerandhotwings.com.
33: Would you like to play a new game called Penis, Vagina, or Recta?
2: Yes.
34: Is what boys have down in front. Penis is the word, though it seems blunt. All boys have a penis, so no matter what you've heard, remember that penis is the proper word.
33: Vulva
34: is what now, girls have down below.
33: I have a list of a variety of things that were removed from the insides of people in 2024 by ER doctors and metal detectors and claw games.
1: Okay.
33: For the last year. Okay.
2: All right.
33: I will give you the item. You tell me if it was taken out of a penis, a vagina, or a rectum.
1: Okay.
33: Let's start with one AirPod.
2: An AirPod.
33: Mm-hmm.
1: Mm.
2: That's got to be a penis.
1: I think a rectum.
4: I'm going to say penis, too.
6: Going penis.
2: That'd be unusually large for a penis.
33: It would be. And that is correct. Yeah. It is a penis. Sorry, Kelly.
1: It's okay.
33: A 4-inch metal tube.
2: Oh, ooh, man. Without knowing the diameter of the tube, this is very difficult.
4: Or is 4-inch the diameter?
33: I think that's the length.
4: Okay.
2: Okay, I'm going penis again, Freebeer.
6: I'm going vagina.
33: You think so?
6: Yeah.
1: I think vagina, too.
4: I'll say penis, Greg.
33: It's the penis.
6: What?
33: All right. Those of you who have guessed penis twice have 2 points.
2: Mm-hmm.
33: Xylophone mallet.
2: Oh, man. Okay. All right.
33: Does this look like a little corncob pipe, sort of, that you hit it with? Or no, it's soft and a ball on
2: it's
33: the end.
2: It's a soft ball at the end, yes.
33: Xylophone mallet, first of all. How many people have those?
2: Okay. Yeah, a xylophone mallet, you're probably talking about 16 inches long. I mean, they're pretty long.
4: Yeah.
2: The length of a drumstick, so, except with a fuzzy ball at the end.
4: That's fun.
2: I'm going to have to go, I'm going to go vagina on this one.
33: Steve?
4: I think I'm going vagina as well.
33: Kelly?
1: Rectum. Caitlin? Rectum.
33: Rectum's having.
1: Oh. Yes.
33: A microchip.
4: A microchip.
33: Where, I know. It's
2: where
33: very.
2: Would, where would that even come into play? A microchip.
4: Yeah, who's into that?
2: Okay. I could see that, you know, free beer, I could see that getting lost in a vagina. Kelly? Maybe it came out of a vibrator or something.
1: I'm going to say.
4: Oh, good call.
1: I'm going to say a rectum.
33: Steve?
4: I'm going to say rectum as well.
33: Maitland?
6: Penis.
33: That is a vagina.
2: Again. Yes.
33: Penis, vagina, rectum. That is the game. A bag of soil. Where was a bag of soil
2: come on.
33: Found in 2024 and removed from a body?
2: A bag of soil.
33: Maybe. Penis, vagina, rectum.
1: Maybe somebody was thinking they could make fertilizer or something, and it was a little sample size of soil. And could, a little drug bag or something. You know those be. Little drug baggies?
33: Yeah, it doesn't have to be like one of the big ones. You 40 pound boxes or whatever.
2: And maybe they were trying to smuggle out some of Elvis's death soil or
1: that's
2: something.
1: Right.
2: I
1: mean, that's right.
2: I don't know.
33: Elvis's death soil? Is that something you can get at Graceland, having not made the tour myself?
2: Probably. Well, probably not. That's the thing. They probably stole it, put it in a baggie, and shoved it in their rectum. I'm going rectum on this one, Free Beer.
1: Same. I'm with Hot Wings.
33: Steve?
4: I'm going to go vagina.
6: Vagina.
33: That's in a vagina.
2: Yes. Okay.
1: Then they had to have been smuggling something because that's the easiest way to smuggle stuff in a vagina.
33: Okay. The pencil was removed, but it was stuck sideways. Penis, vagina, or rectum.
4: Oh, no.
2: Oh, my gosh. Stuck sideways.
1: Penis. Penis. It's got to be. It's the worst possible thing it could be, and it has to be that.
2: Yeah. Yeah, I think they got all the way past the shaft and up into the bladder.
33: What, their balls looked like it had a coat hanger in it?
2: Yeah.
1: Mm-hmm. Mm-hmm.
33: See?
4: Rectum.
33: The pencil was in the vagina.
1: Oh, well, that makes me feel better.
33: Yes, I doubt it would. I see what you're saying.
2: Not once it goes sideways.
33: All right. Okay, this one, I just need to read. Patient reports that there is a vibrator stuck in either vagina or rectum.
2: They're not even sure where they lost it.
33: No. Not sure.
2: They just feel it in the middle somewhere.
33: Yeah.
1: Wow. I feel that.
33: In there making their tummy rumble.
2: I guess if it's up there far enough, you know, at some point, I guess it would be hard to discern.
33: I mean, if it's all the way like up here.
4: But still, you'd remember where you put it in.
2: Well, I mean, if you had two that were identical and you look down and the bed's only got one on it, and you go, uh-oh, I don't know where that fell out of.
33: You feel a vibration in your pancreas.
2: Oh, man.
33: Not real helpful. All right.
2: I think you got to lose that. That's got to get lost in the rectum.
33: Mm-hmm. I mean, I don't know. Literally, I don't know.
2: Oh, there's no conclusion.
33: No, it just had that note of this one we don't know.
2: Oh, wow.
33: All right.
2: They still rectum, haven't found
4: we just
2: it.
4: Know what happened.
2: Came rectum, out their mouth.
33: Penis, vagina. Here we go. Where did they find three AAA batteries?
2: Oh, penis for penis. Sure. Yeah, definitely a penis.
1: I'm going to say butt or rectum. I mean,
6: vagina.
33: It is the rectum. Where did they find two AA batteries?
2: Penis.
33: A little bigger.
2: Yeah.
33: Not penis. As many.
2: That's penis.
33: Two guesses for penis, Maitland.
6: Vagina.
1: I'm going rectum again.
33: Still in the butt, Kelly. You got it right again.
1: There's something nice about a battery in a butt, you know?
2: I would think there wouldn't be. You know, I mean, seems like it could burn.
33: All right, one more. 1D battery. That's the big one.
4: Penis.
33: Penis. Gonna leave him. You think so?
4: I'm going all in on penis.
2: Yeah, somebody. Yeah. There's some maniac out there who's trying to destroy their penis.
6: D in the D.
33: Oh, yeah.
4: Yes.
33: Yep.
2: Yeah.
33: Kelly?
1: I think the vagina on this one.
33: Still the rectum.
1: Wow.
33: Somebody had a whole battery pack in there.
2: Yeah, was that all just one case? Like one rectum probably. Had all those different batteries?
4: Curling iron. Tripped and landed on a battery daddy.
33: Mm-hmm. Curling iron.
6: Vagina.
33: Unplugged.
1: Mm-hmm. I'm going Maitland. Vagina.
33: You said that so confidently.
6: Because every time I would bring my hair straightener to school in high school, I'd pull it out of my bag and people would be like, oh, what are you doing with that?
33: Really?
6: What's that? Yeah.
33: They do look a little phallic.
2: But aren't they like a foot long?
6: Yeah, but it was pink and had a rounded top. So.
4: All right.
33: No, I'm not saying you couldn't use it for pleasure.
6: Well, yeah.
33: But to lose it seems like.
2: Yeah, that's true.
33: I'm going. Yeah, I go vagina, though. I mean.
1: Yeah, I'm going to go vagina, too.
33: See?
4: Rectum.
33: They found it in a vagina.
2: Oh, man.
33: All right.
1: I wonder with the curling iron, it's kind of like a prong, you know, that they use at the.
33: Right.
1: OBGYN.
6: Yeah.
33: Oh, the separator thing?
1: Uh-huh. A little clip.
33: Yeah. One domino.
2: A domino?
33: Yeah.
2: Yeah. One, huh?
33: One domino. What did the doctors pull it out of? A penis or a vagina or a rectum?
1: I'm going to say a rectum on this one.
33: Steve.
4: Penis.
33: Outbags.
2: It just seems too wide to get in the ureter. I'm going to go with the vagina on this one.
33: Malin.
6: Rectum.
33: They took that one out of someone's penis.
2: Oh, no. Oh, that is not good.
1: Oh, but maybe they're like little tiny travel-sized dominoes. You know those fun little ones, like the little miniature game?
2: Maybe.
1: That they got of everything now, like maybe. Miniature pool.
33: Yeah, maybe. That could be.
2: I could see how you want to put that one in there.
33: Mm-hmm. All these things, right? I mean.
2: My God.
33: All right, this next one. I'm going to say it, and you're going to imagine it. And no matter which of the three you imagine it getting stuck in, it's awful.
1: Okay.
33: Plastic Triceratops dinosaur. Nothing but pointy edges everywhere.
2: Oh, man.
1: That's got to be the rectum, right, guys?
6: I'm going rectum.
2: Yeah, rectum, because you know they put it in backwards, so it slid in fine with the horns, and then when they tried to back it out.
33: Like a fish hook.
2: Mm-hmm. Yeah, like a fish hook or an arrow.
33: A barbed arrow, yeah.
4: Triceratops. For some reason, I was thinking Stegosaurus in my head.
33: That would also be better.
4: Yeah,
33: probably
4: spikes
33: be worse.
4: All the way down the back.
2: Still wouldn't be great.
4: Yeah.
2: It would still be rough.
4: I'm going to, everyone else said rectum?
1: Mm-hmm.
4: Yeah, I think I'm team rectum.
33: Should have been team vagina. That's where that thing was taken out of.
2: Oh, boy.
33: A ring from a Powerade bottle. So just the little plastic ring.
2: Oh.
33: Stuck inside.
2: I would have guessed that would have been stuck on the outside of a penis.
1: Yeah.
6: I'm still going to go penis.
4: I'm going to go vagina. Somebody probably tried to use it as a condom or something and it fell off.
33: The ring?
4: Yeah.
33: That's a poor understanding of sexual activity.
2: Well, I mean, if it pinches off the valve hard enough.
1: Yeah.
2: I guess nothing's happening.
1: Suffocate that thing. I think they probably used it to widen their rectum.
33: Okay.
2: Yeah, I'm going to go rectum on that one.
33: The ring from a Powerade bottle was taken out of a penis.
2: Yes. Oh.
33: Again, this is what did we get stuck in us in 2024? All of them were in there.
6: They probably pinched it, like made it flat.
2: And then it widened and got stuck.
33: What if they cut it in half and slid it in with the little poppy parts?
2: Ah!
1: Gosh. That sounds terrible.
2: Mm.
1: Yikes. You gotta quench your thirst, though, I guess, or whatever.
2: I mean,
33: a rolled up magazine page
4: weird way to say it.
33: A rolled up magazine page from Maxim magazine.
2: Oh,
33: Maxim.
2: Definitely the penis. That's going right in a penis.
6: Rectum.
33: Jennifer Love Hewitt goes where she's never gone in this month's Maxim. Anybody?
1: Vagina.
2: Yeah, I said penis.
4: Penis.
6: Rectum.
33: Penis.
6: Dang it.
33: Yeah.
1: You guys got to stop putting things in that little hole.
2: I don't like the idea of it. I don't like the idea of that.
1: Especially paper. Well, I guess.
2: Especially anything.
1: But paper can dissolve, you know? Like, ugh. But magazine paper, I guess, dissolves a little slower than like computer paper.
2: Anything.
4: Really
2: going
4: deep on this.
1: Yeah, we are going so
2: deep. Magazine paper lasts a while. That's how we found all of our porno in the woods.
1: Yeah.
2: And that got rained on and everything.
1: Yeah, I bet it did get rained on.
33: Motorized tire pump.
2: Oh, wow.
4: Oh.
2: Okay. So you've got an inflator.
1: That's got to be a penis.
4: No, I think it's got to be a rectum.
6: Really?
4: Mm-hmm.
1: I think somebody was trying to make their a little bigger.
2: They say that, yeah. Oh, I hope they didn't turn it on
6: penis pump.
2: That'll kill you. That's gotta be in a penis.
6: Rectum.
33: That's in a rectum.
2: Oh.
33: Motorized tire pump inserted in rectum and was insufflated for a duration of 5 minutes. Never heard of the word insufflated before, but it sounds like terrible it. In
6: I
33: that
6: don't
33: manner.
6: Like, I don't know.
2: I don't like it as applied to a body part.
33: This one they just included because it's funny. Patient states he tripped in the shower and fell backwards and landed on the tool he had been using for home bathroom repairs.
4: Okay.
2: And what's the most natural tool that one would use for a bathroom repair?
33: Adjustable wrench.
4: So the wrench, right. He just had his wrench standing straight up.
33: In the shower.
4: In okay. the shower.
33: Okay. And then he had a slipper do and fall.
2: Mm-hmm. Okay. All right. That's natural. A and lot of times when I adjust plumbing, I do it nude.
33: And then that was in found shower. In his butt.
2: Yeah. Yeah. Got it. I mean, obviously.
33: Cylindrical wooden block.
1: Oh, definitely the rectum. For sure.
2: You know, I don't
1: you
2: know.
1: You ever try to put a square peg in a round hole?
2: I don't know.
33: And
2: I think
33: it's round. It's a cylinder.
2: It could be a vagina. Yeah.
33: Which one of those is square that you're thinking of? Just men and women are different.
1: Yeah.
2: That was lost in a vagina.
33: It was lost in a vagina. Mm. Plastic fork.
2: Oh.
33: This will be our final endeavor. The plastic fork.
1: Somebody's like, how am I supposed to toss this salad? Get a fork.
2: A plastic one.
1: I think a rectum.
6: I think a penis.
2: I think a vagina. Steve?
4: Penis.
33: All three sound amazing, right?
4: Yeah.
33: But no, it was in a penis.
1: Oh, my
33: God. A plastic fork all the way, it says in capital letters with an exclamation point after it.
2: Oh, no, no, no, no.
33: Other things stuck inside... 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Now the butt, it gets crazy, as you might expect. Tail of a dinosaur.
2: Okay.
33: Board game pieces.
2: Oh,
33: metal
2: sorry.
33: Toilet paper holder. 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
33: 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Phone charging cable. Glue.
2: Oh.
33: Handle of plastic spoon. Plastic coated paper from a milk container, rolled it tightly, wrapped it with tape to the size of greater than a crayon, and put it in as far as he could get it to go until it disappeared. Wax straw, paper clip, screw, coffee stirrer, pen cap,
2: a screw,
33: and pen.
2: God. Why? There are items dedicated to those kinds of things. Don't put stegosauruses into your penis.
33: That's one to grow on. If you let your children listen today, that's what they've learned.
2: Yeah.
33: Don't do that.
2: No.
33: More next. It is the Free Beer and Hot Wings Show.
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14: It is time for the two-word rhyme game. Hot Wings, Kelly, Steve, and Maitland will square off. Trying to figure out the answers. Maitland, the rule of thumb is all of the answers have two words, and those words rhyme.
22: Perfect.
14: Very simple. Steve, do you think this is your best game?
23: It's my favorite. I don't know. I mean,
14: I'm back.
1: Oh, man.
14: Starting at
1: I'm
14: zero.
1: Back.
23: Where's that guy at? Still set at zero.
14: Yeah, I stopped.
1: Yeah, it's at zero.
14: Yeah. Sounds right.
1: Just checking on that one.
23: Yeah, I don't know if I'm as good at this game as I want to be, but it's one of my favorites.
14: Okay, are you ready?
23: Yeah.
14: All right. Maitland, buzz in with your name when you think you know the answer.
23: Wait, so an example would be like a bulky feline would be a
14: fat cat. That's a good example.
23: Mm-hmm.
14: All right. Let's start with this one. Vibrant bee home.
23: A live hive?
14: Wow. I didn't hear you buzz in with your name.
22: Kelly.
14: Hot Wings.
2: A live hive.
14: Not an alive hive. Kelly.
23: Steve.
1: Live hive.
14: Correct.
22: Yeah. Woo!
14: Maitland, you see how to play?
22: Mm-hmm.
14: You think you'll get one?
22: We'll see.
14: Were you going to say no?
22: Yeah.
2: I want to start off on a negative foot, though, this week. Maybe.
14: Sofa slump.
22: Kelly.
14: Kelly.
22: Couch slouch.
14: Yes.
23: Oh, good one.
14: And Kelly's on fire. I honestly don't think I would get any of these. It is not how my brain works. Let's see. A tired nerd.
22: Kelly.
14: Kelly.
22: Sleepy weepy?
14: No.
23: Sleep creep.
14: No. Boy, bummer for nerds. Creep. Hot Wings.
2: Sleep dweeb?
14: No. Maitland, would you like to try?
22: Sleep geek?
14: It does have geek, but sleep and geek do not rhyme.
22: They're close.
2: They don't.
14: It's not a kind of do game.
2: They're close.
14: It's more precision.
22: Kelly.
14: Kelly.
22: A weak geek.
14: No. On the right track, though. Those rhymed.
22: Yeah.
14: That's what I'm saying.
23: Kelly. What was it again?
22: Kelly.
14: A tired nerd.
22: Kelly. A meek geek.
14: Yes.
23: Meek means tired?
2: Meek doesn't mean tired.
14: What the game says. You take it up with them. Warner Brothers or whoever made this. Probably not Warner Brothers.
23: Probably not.
14: An unrefined young guy. By the way, Kelly 3, everybody else nothing.
22: Maitland.
14: Maitland.
22: Rad lad.
14: No. You're on the right track, though.
2: The right track, okay.
14: Unrefined young guy.
2: Hot Wings.
14: Hot Wings.
2: A rude dude.
14: You're close.
2: Hot Wings.
14: Hot Wings.
2: A crude dude.
14: Yes. Rude dude seems like that would have also worked. Mm-hmm. Rodent home.
23: Mouse house. Steve.
14: Hot Wings.
1: Mouse house.
14: Yes.
23: Yeah, son of a...
14: Boy, Steve, you're right. You are not as good at this game as you think you should be.
23: I'm trying so hard, though.
14: You're so excited when you get one. Cloth rod.
22: Cloth rod.
14: A two-word rhyming game. Every answer has two words, and they rhyme.
22: Maitland. Towel dowel.
14: Yes.
1: Oh, good
22: nice.
1: One.
14: Foul lyric. foul lyric. Two word rhyming answer.
2: Hot wings.
14: Hot wings.
2: Curse verse.
14: No. I like that, though.
2: That's BS.
14: But I should tell you that foul is F-O-W-L.
2: Oh.
23: Hot it's wings. Foul what?
14: Hot wings. Everybody else has to get a crack. Foul.
2: Wait, no, wait. Since when?
14: Lyric.
2: Hot wings.
14: Hot wings.
2: Bird word.
14: Yes. Hot wings with three. Kelly with three. Steve, nothing. Maitland, one. Influenza hint.
23: Steve.
14: Steve.
23: Flu clue.
14: You did it, Steve.
2: Nice.
14: Two so word close, rhyming game. Hide the burp.
23: Steve.
14: Steve.
23: Squelch belch.
14: Yes. Look at you on fire all of a sudden.
23: Boom.
14: Steve has two. Outwings three. Kelly three. Maitland one. Moist lantern.
2: Hot wings.
14: Hot wings.
2: Damp lamp.
14: A damp lamp is correct.
2: Yeah.
14: Odd alteration.
23: Steve.
14: Steve.
23: Strange change.
14: Yes. Oh, Steve's on fire now. Kelly, you knocked down those first three and now you're...
22: I know.
14: Really slumping a bit.
22: I know.
23: Just imagine if I'd actually buzzed in for the two that I...
14: Oh, you'd be dominating.
23: Two, like, outright.
14: Yeah. Nocturnal battle.
22: Kelly.
14: Maitland first.
22: Night fight.
14: Correct. Maitland with two. This game is very tight. Rectangular couple.
2: Hot wings.
14: Hot wings.
2: Square pair.
14: Yes. I feel like you guys are getting better the further we go.
23: Rectangular is not the same as square.
2: All squares are rectangles, but not all rectangles are squares, Steve.
22: Wasn't your dad a math teacher, Steve?
2: Oh, man. God, he hates you.
23: Yeah, dang. He was. I wasn't.
22: I know. Isn't that so unfair?
14: Dad, could you bring some work home?
2: Nah.
14: Pig utensil.
23: Steve.
14: Steve.
22: Kelly.
23: Pork fork.
14: Yes. Yes, sir. Dad needs something about porking and forking. You got that one right.
23: Thanks, Dad.
14: Thanks, Dad. Tardy escort.
22: Kelly.
14: Kelly.
22: Late date.
14: Yes.
23: I was going to say late mate. I was going to say late mate.
14: Just oh, that would have worked.
23: Late date wasn't right.
14: Hot Wings 5. Kelly 4. Steve 4. Maitland 2. What frozen water costs?
22: Kelly.
14: Kelly.
22: Ice price.
14: Yes.
2: Oh.
23: Oh.
14: True or false, Kelly? You buzzed in and said, I want to be first. I'll work it out when I get there.
22: False.
14: Is that right?
22: No, it's not. It's totally
23: false.
22: That's exactly what I did.
14: Because it worked pretty well. It just once I said your name, your eyes got real big. Little cross. Lightheaded holy person. I like this one.
22: Kelly.
14: Kelly.
22: Faint saint.
14: Yes. Oh, she's on fire back in front.
2: Oh, man. I was trying to rhyme priest.
23: Yeah, I had priest stuck in my head.
2: I mean.
14: Oh, this one. Okay, this is hard, I think. Communicator mortgage.
22: Kelly.
23: Communicator mortgage.
14: Kelly.
22: Say pay?
14: Nope.
23: Communicator.
22: Maitland?
14: Maitland?
22: Spill bill?
14: Spill bill. No. A mortgage, you know, if you get a mortgage, you are taking out a... That's a hint.
22: What was the first word again?
2: Hot wings.
14: Communicator mortgage. Hot wings.
2: Phone loan.
14: Phone loan is correct.
23: Oh. I was thinking communicator in the sense of a person.
14: Yeah.
23: Not a device.
14: That's pretty tough. Tool that cuts hay.
2: Hot wings.
14: Hot wings.
2: A straw saw.
14: Yes. Two word rhyming game. This one from the audience. Tree fart.
22: Tree
14: fart.
22: Oh, Maitland.
14: Maitland.
22: Leaf queef.
14: No.
2: no, what? No, you get that.
23: Yeah, that's a point.
2: That's a point.
14: I'll give you that one, but it's still not the one they wrote down. It's a character from a movie.
2: Hot wings.
14: Hot wings.
2: A Groot toot.
14: That's correct.
22: Oh, that's cute.
14: Light red psychiatrist.
23: Steve.
2: Hot wings.
14: Steve.
23: Pink shrink.
14: Pink shrink. Steve with 5, Hot Wings 7, Kelly 6, Maitland 3. Raised patio inspection.
23: Steve.
14: Deck check.
0: Ooh, that's
14: Steve's
0: good
14: on
0: one.
14: Fire now. Rodent head bug.

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1: Hot wings.
0: Oh, no. Cold mold.
1: No.
2: Maitland. Breeze cheese.
1: No.
2: Oh.
1: Maitland was very close. Chili cheddar.
3: Kelly. Steve.
1: Kelly.
2: Brie cheese?
1: No. Steve.
3: Freeze cheese.
1: Freeze cheese.
0: Oh, yeah.
1: Steve has 9. Hot wings has 8. Kelly 6. Maitland 5.
3: Cinderella story been, in the making.
0: Been overtaken.
1: Cinderella story. Oh, Florida Atlantic's about to go.
0: Oh, man. I'm starting to feel like Creighton.
1: Pheasant prison.
2: Maitland.
1: Maitland.
0: Hot wings.
2: Quail jail.
1: Yes.
3: Damn you.
1: Damn you. Stop the nonviolence.
0: What?
1: Stop the nonviolence.
3: Hot wings.
1: Hot wings.
3: Cease peace.
1: Yes, Hot wings has 9. Oh, man.
3: Oh, who could have seen this coming?
1: Let's see. Which one? Prying Boy Scout Group.
2: Maitland.
1: Maitland.
2: Snoop Troop.
1: Yes.
0: Oh, boy.
1: You guys are lucky we're not playing to 15 because somebody's objects in rearview mirror are closer than they appear. Maitland is storming back.
0: I know. I can tell.
1: Wet winter.
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17: No.
16: Classic song.
17: No. Da, da, roasting on an open fire. 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
19: Pass, yeah.
17: Okay, what was the thing you did say?
19: Chestnut.
17: Jesus Christ. No.
19: Oh, marshmallows.
17: Yes. All right, this is something that you find along a street that has been hit by a car.
19: Deer.
17: Less specific.
19: Reindeer.
17: It could be a deer. It could be a raccoon. It could be a possum. That's known as what? Street dead. Boulevard.

0: Let's get to this story from Seattle Tacoma, SeaTac, as the locals sometimes call it.
1: The airport. The airport is SeaTac, yeah.
0: Well, DoorDash got involved in a little bit of trouble. There's just nothing they can do. What are we supposed to do?
2: Having strangers roll up to your driveway, knocking on your door at all hours of the night. Yeah, that won't make anybody feel safe. That's what's happening to a very frustrated Tacoma couple. It appears DoorDash has listed the family's address as a restaurant.
3: Yeah, they were tired of those uninvited visitors and also the runaround they got from the company. So their
4: home address was listed as a restaurant address?
0: Well, yes, as a Popeyes.
1: Okay, that's got to be a little annoying. However, are people like pulling in? Mm-hmm. You can tell what a house looks like and what a Popeyes looks like. Like they have those franchises have like a very distinct, you know, branding.
4: Mm-hmm.
5: So some of them are actually doing ghost kitchens.
0: That's what I was going to say. People, I bet they think it's a ghost kitchen.
5: Yeah. Oh. So ghost kitchens, like if you don't have a Chick-fil-A in your area and suddenly it pops up on your DoorDash one day, sometimes that is a ghost kitchen. So, and they'll do them out of houses and I know, or buildings, just kind of depending on where you're living. Cause I've seen like,
0: well, and there's all sorts of offshoots. Like when you go on like Uber Eats at my house, there's a burger place where if you look and you go, wait a minute, that's just Buffalo Wild Wings repackaging their burgers.
5: Yeah, exactly.
0: There's a couple things where it's like, you're a Denny's. Mm-hmm. And you check the address and you go, yeah, you're a Denny's.
4: Oh, but it's Donnie's.
0: Yeah. Well, no, it's just like...
5: like Burger King is Burger
0: Burger Blank. America or something. And it's just their burger and french fries and a limited menu. But if you go to the address, you're like, no, it's the same.
1: Hmm.
0: There's a place that pops up on mine called Apps Across America. And its address is right across from the mall that's on my area. And I'm like, no, that's like a Red Robin and an Applebee's. So I looked at the address and it's an Applebee's.
1: Oh.
4: Apps Across America.
0: I don't know if that's what it's called, but it's something like that.
4: What a terrible name.
0: Apps for everybody.
1: We live in a weird world.
0: We do.
3: They called our Jesse Jones for help.
6: We very seldom have any traffic.
7: No. Jesse Crane.
0: That's why we have a chain across our driveway.
1: Mm-hmm. Yeah.
7: Stone. Are fried.
8: So we've had cars pulling in and out of our driveway for the past 2 weeks.
7: Wow, behind Superman. The wheel and caught on camera are DoorDashers.
6: About 30 drivers by now.
7: More like 30.
0: I do feel like I would be able to get to this house, which is a fine house, whatever, and go, yeah, this definitely isn't right.
5: Mm-hmm.
7: There's a frustration for the Tacoma couple. Extra spicy.
8: So what's happening is our house is pinned as a Popeyes restaurant that's new.
7: All day.
9: Popeyes Louisiana Kitchen.
7: And all night.
1: Oh,
7: so why did the
1: God.
7: Dasher cross the road? Because the app told him to.
9: I was looking at it, I was like, there's no way this could be it.
6: There's no Popeyes here.
0: Yeah, you don't
6: Popeyes.
0: Need to talk about it with me. I know it's not it. You're not the first one.
1: Yeah, I mean, it's pretty clear. It's not.
8: There's nothing.
7: Of course not. Because the real Popeyes is at least 5 miles away.
6: They really want their chicken, apparently.
7: Jesse and Cody have contacted.
0: Yeah, they ordered it. They didn't know that. Yeah. They didn't say, hey, I want to order chicken from two losers in Tacoma.
5: This is where you find out that this couple had like some sort of scandalous meet, you know, where they met by cheating on other partners.
0: Yes.
5: And one of their partners changed that drop location for the Popeyes.
0: Yes. That would be amazing.
1: Could be.
7: DoorDash multiple times about fixing this.
6: And all they say... is that we don't have the resources to fix it. So we're going to contact who we need to, and we'll get back to you.
0: You don't have the resources to fix it.
1: It's your app.
4: It's yours.
1: Go in and go undo pin.
0: What are you saying?
1: How hard is that?
6: You don't hear anything.
0: Well, we're going to contact Popeye's corporate and see if they could build one in your yard.
1: Yeah, what are you talking about?
4: That'll be their fix.
1: Yeah, that'll fix it.
7: Time you have dashers pondering in their front yard.
8: No, it's dangerous.
7: And others wandering into the backyard.
8: If I was pulling up into someone's yard at 11 o'clock at night, I would be nervous about it, especially if I was at the wrong place.
0: This guy's like just aching to say, I want to shoot one.
5: Yeah, yeah.
1: Like, I want this on public notice.
0: That guy's giving big, I want to shoot a person vibes.
1: I'm being mild-mannered now.
5: I would be afraid because, you know, people like me want to shoot people.
7: Make sure this was
5: motivated. If I was this couple... why not, like y'all were saying just now, reach out to Popeyes and have them make a sign that's
7: Slater.
5: Like, hey, this isn't Popeyes. We're located at da-da-da-da-da.
0: Meanwhile.
5: Could be kind of funny, and maybe you get some free Popeyes. They're fries. coleslaw.
0: Right. All these DoorDash drivers are getting dinged for slow deliveries and everything else.
1: Yeah.
0: Because they're getting sent to some wild goose chase.
1: Yeah. I mean, I wouldn't want to have to do it because it's unsightly, although this neighborhood doesn't seem particularly sightly, so it's fine. But I'd put up a sign. It just says, this is not a DoorDash location. Yeah.
4: The app is wrong.
1: You go figure it out. Like, right. So that they don't pull all the way up this long driveway and start knocking on the porch and everything else. Like, just stay out. And also so I don't have to put a chain up across my driveway.
8: Let's see if I was at the wrong place.
7: Just to make sure this was for real, we ordered some Popeyes at the couple's home. A few minutes later, a Dasher flew in.
10: When I click the directions, it takes me straight up over there. Right there to the address. I don't know why.
0: Thank you for wasting my time. I'm doing this so I can make rent. Now I'm going to get nothing for this hour.
10: You know why it's saying that.
7: The driver didn't give us her name, but
0: we didn't give her any money.
7: Frustration.
10: Yeah, it is dangerous. Yeah. Yeah. So that's why I don't normally do DoorDash at night. If I do, I do it with my boyfriend or with someone else.
0: Or this lady I kidnapped at a bus stop.
5: Yeah, I was going to say, ma'am, your boyfriend looks like your girlfriend.
1: or your mom.
5: Or your mom, yeah.
7: Enough to contact DoorDash, and they sent us a response saying, our original handling of this case fell short of the high standards we set ourselves. We have now resolved the issue and reached out to the couple to help make things right.
1: In what way? Now this I want to know.
0: DoorDash Popeyes to their house.
1: Yeah, like Steve said, they just built a Popeyes out front.
4: Wow, those are the resources we have available, ma'am. I'm sorry.
6: Yeah. Getting real old.
7: For Jesse and Cody, the only chickens they want to see from now on are the ones next door. And also, never having to say these words again.
6: Welcome to Popeyes.
1: So how did they make it right? I want to know. Again, follow up, guys.
0: Maybe he's about to say.
7: We stop by the couple's home, and they say no more dashers have stopped by. So their game of chicken with the company is over.
1: Oh, man. Oh, boy.
11: We get it.
7: See what I did there?
11: Well, and Popeyes wants that business, too.
7: I know, but see, here's the other thing. Think of all the people who are late getting there. Right, are waiting for their chicken. They're waiting, and they're going off 5 miles in the wrong direction, knocking on someone's door. And, you know, you have to understand the people that the Dashers have to be upset because this is putting them behind. They can't make any more money when they're running around the world trying to find the right place.
0: Yeah, running around the world. Yeah.
11: Resolved, though. Thank goodness.
7: Yeah.
11: Thank goodness. Oh. No.
7: It's fun.
11: If you have something you want Jesse to tend to, shall we say, give him
0: a call. I like Jesse.
4: Yeah.
0: Jesse looks like a lawyer whose billboard you would see that says, Jesse gets right.
1: It definitely does.
0: Jesse the Hammer Jones.
4: Yeah, this is over $3 billion recovered for his clients.
0: This text, you guys know Popeyes is woke. They won't even let you use cash in the restaurant.
1: What?
0: What?
1: Is that a thing?
5: I don't know.
1: If you're like woke,
0: does that make you woke?
1: Don't get to use dollars?
4: I don't think you know what woke means.
1: There's something new every day.
4: Yeah.
0: You
4: heard woke on the
0: news. Do liberals like credit cards and conservatives like money?
1: Yeah.
0: Okay. Oh. Yeah, that's fine.
4: God, which side of the fence am I on?
0: What if I like both? I like both. Both work.
1: Yeah, oh, you're a communist Apple Watch user.
0: Why is that what I am now?
4: Because nothing else makes sense.
1: And if we use the letter O, we'd get in trouble.
0: Mm. Not if you said a doodle do right after it. What if you did it like a phone book? A doodle do, comma.
1: Oh, yeah, well, that's fine. That's absolutely
4: fine. What I want to know about this
0: story. Not so fine. I was willing to try it.
4: No. How did that house initially get flagged as a Popeyes?
0: Yeah, did they just pick a spot and go, here's one?
1: There's a lot. See, there's always all these unanswered questions. Those are the things I want to know. They spent so much time going, DoorDash is showing up at these people's house. Okay, that's one sentence.
0: I already believed you. You didn't need to make a lady drive out there for no reason.
1: Right.
5: That wasn't very nice.
0: You didn't need to waste her time and gas.
4: Did you at least give her $20?
0: They better have paid. I mean, they must have paid for it, right?
5: And given her a good review. What if they were like, actually, she drove to the wrong place.
0: Stupid lady.
5: God.
0: She tried to deliver Popeyes at a place where DoorDash says there's a Popeyes, but there's not. Stupid dummy.
5: She probably pulled up thinking she just won like that sweepstakes thing they're going to bring out a big check for.
0: Right.
5: And really, it's a news channel. Yeah. It's like, hey, did you know you're an idiot and you came to the wrong place?
0: Meanwhile, she's driving over there thinking, these idiots ordered Popeyes from Popeyes. More on the way. It is the Free Beer and Hot Wing Show.
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4: Mm. I don't know what that word means, but it sounds great.
0: Contestants, this is Trevor in Maine. Hello, Trevor.
19: How's it going?
0: It's good. How are you?
19: I'm doing all right.
0: And Ryan.
19: Long-time listener.
0: Thank you, Trevor. Ryan in Pennsylvania. Hello, Ryan.
26: Good morning, everybody.
0: Are you both breathing freely with cleaner air today?
26: Very much so.
19: Maine is pretty clear.
0: Good.
19: Maine is pretty good. Clear.
0: We don't need any more apocalyptic photos. All right, we're going to give you a blank to name, and then Steve will play an audio clue that will help you name that blank. Get the most, and you're a winner. You both get lucky idiot accounts for freebeerandhotwings.com no matter what. If you hear someone from the show buzz in by saying their name, they're just holding their spot in line. Listeners get the first crack. Trevor and Ryan, do you understand how to play?
19: Yes, I do.
26: Yes.
0: All right. Ryan and Trevor, here we go. Number one, listener Nick has made the list. Name the TV show.
27: Jeez, did a dinosaur just fart? Jerry, get a grip.
28: Sorry, guys.
27: Steve. Apology not accepted.
29: Stop talking, man.
19: Trevor.
0: Trevor!
19: The Office?
0: Incorrect.
27: I can stop smelling. Dude, seriously, Jerry, did you eat farts for lunch?
29: Tom! Jerry's having a heart attack!
27: Oh, no, I didn't know that. Jerry, you okay?
19: I allowed to guess again?
27: Okay. Nope. I got you some magazines.
0: Ryan.
26: It's Always Sunny in Philadelphia.
0: Incorrect. Steve.
4: Parks and Rec.
0: Correct. Steve's on the board with one.
4: And Jerry had a heart attack.
0: Jerry had a heart attack with excessive flatulence. Tom wants the doctor to say he had a fart attack. By the way, that show, they were so mean to Jerry on that show.
4: Whose name wasn't even Jerry?
0: No,
4: right. You find out like in the last episode.
0: I started to feel bad for him. Like, leave him alone.
4: It was Gary, right?
0: Gary, yeah. In 1923, Frank Hayes raced his first as a jockey. He had never ridden professionally before. He was a trainer, but 20-1 odds, Sweet Kiss needed a rider, so Hayes answered the call. Both the jockey and the horse won that day. Hayes won the race, and Sweet Kiss won a new nickname as Sweet Kiss of Death. Hayes died from a heart attack sometime during the race, but his body stayed atop the horse as it crossed the finish line. Hayes is the only known jockey to win a race after dying.
1: Wow.
5: Damn. Whoa.
1: So he had never raced, wins, but he's dead. My God.
4: Like, so terrified. Oh,
1: that is a lot of firsts.
4: Yeah. Is there a video of that?
0: From 1923? I'm going to say no.
1: Yeah. And there could be. I mean, they did newsreels back then for horse races. I mean, I guess unless it was like the Preakness, though, or something. They probably didn't.
4: I wonder if he stayed in that horse's, that jockey stance. Because he got all stiff?
0: Well, probably.
4: Or
0: did
4: he just like...
0: Well, I mean, I don't think rigor mortis sets in that fast.
4: I don't know.
0: Right? I mean, it's not like, and dead. Now I'm stiff.
4: Or did he kind of tip off the side?
1: I don't know. They must really strap you in on those
0: things. Maybe they stapled him to the horse because he didn't know how to ride. Yeah.
1: They might have.
5: They did things so weird in the 20s.
0: What if we found out that he died before the race and other people, like the owners of the horse, are like, oh, we don't need this guy. Let's staple him to the horse and see how it goes.
1: Drain all of his fluids. He'll be lighter.
0: The horse knows how to race. Little fella, get up there. Too bad you're dead.
1: I bet they did that.
0: Number two, name the grade.
6: Okay, so let's all open up our reading is fun books to page 69.
7: 69.
4: Steve.
6: Danny may begin.
26: Trevor.
0: Trevor.
26: Billy Madison.
0: Yes, the grade of Billy Madison is what we're looking for. Name the grade.
4: Howings, how old are your kids? What grade are they in?
1: Oh, they're in Happy Gilmore and Daddy's home.
0: Yep. Henry and Gage will start Little Nicky next year. They're very excited. Lennox is still in Punch Drunk Love.
26: Ryan. Third grade.
0: That is correct, Ryan. Trevor, did you see what happened there?
26: I did.
1: Yeah, that
0: was well done. In 1939, Wendell Johnson of the University of Iowa conducted a study on 22 orphans. He divided them into two groups, stutterers and non-stutterers. Then each group was divided into two again. The groups were either told they spoke well or told they were terrible speakers with a stuttering problem. The goal was to determine the effect of a label, stutterer or normal, on speech. The study was dubbed the Monster Study because of the use of orphans. Nobody else was using them. Probably nice to have something to do. Get out of the gym where they lived. I don't know.
4: The gym?
0: Probably in 1922, 1939. I doubt they were living in a posh house like Real World.
5: Yeah,
0: with
5: I've
0: big
5: seen
0: couches.
5: Annie.
0: Yeah, right?
4: Probably an orphanage, though.
0: She didn't even have eyeballs. Number three, name the original singer.

0: sounds so weird.
1: It does. Just the piano and guitar. It appears no one else is going to play Hot Wings.
2: The original singer of that was Ringo Starr.
1: Correct. I'd like to be under the sea, in an octopus's garden, in the shade, base and love. The correct plural of octopus is octopodes or octopuses, not octopi.
2: What?
1: I had no idea.
2: What the hell?
1: Number four so far. Ryan won. Hot Wings won. Steve won. Trevor doinked one off the uprights. Sure, it was the wrong uprights. He kicked it the wrong way, but he doinked it off the uprights. Number four. Name the singer.

0: wings.
1: Steve? I'm going to give you a chance, even though the listeners haven't buzzed in yet, because I don't think this is easy. Kelly.
2: Sting.
1: Negative. Hot wings.
0: Rob Ryan. Thomas.
1: Incorrect. Ryan.
3: Johnny Rivers.
1: That's the original.
0: The
1: incorrect.
0: Original, yeah.
1: Steve.
4: Kiefer Sutherland.
1: Negative, but you're the closest.

0: Steve.
1: Yeah.
0: Trevor, you want to try?
2: No, I have no clue.
0: I don't blame you. Alex.
3: Johnny Depp?
0: Incorrect. Steve.
4: John Stamos.
0: No. Kelly.
5: Jared Leto.
0: No. Definitely an actor first who did release an album. Ryan.
6: Ryan. David Hasselhoff.
0: Incorrect.
5: Kelly.
0: Kelly.
5: Matthew McConaughey.
0: No.
3: Hot Wings.
0: Steve.
2: Trevor.
0: Trevor.
2: Justin Timberlake.
0: No. Now, Hot Wings.
3: Bruce Willis.
0: Correct. It's not very good.
3: Was this on The Return of Bruno?
0: I believe it was. Just hours before he was assassinated, Abraham Lincoln signed legislation that created a commission which would officially be named the Secret Service a few months later. Originally, the service was created to combat counterfeiters, but the U.S. Marshals soon became overwhelmed with investigating crimes, so the Secret Service lent a hand. After President McKinley was assassinated, Congress asked the Secret Service to start providing security for the president. It is very shocking when you look back at how little they tried to protect the president of the United States at first. I think James Garfield was, I think it was Garfield, was shot down by a gunman in a Buffalo train station. Like, just walked up behind him while he was getting a ticket. Something like that.
3: Really? I mean, maybe.
0: I might be wrong about some of those details.
3: I don't
0: know. Might have been at a
4: Benihana.
0: Pagoda. I don't know.
3: Is that a Benihana?
0: Might be playing a little fast and loose with that.
3: I learned
0: from a Johnny Cash song called Mr. Garfield's Been Shot Down. So it might have been a car from every year in the 70s. I don't know what we're talking about. Number five, name the sport.
7: Trying to get our two boys ready to carry them to golf tournament for
0: Steve.
7: Practice, right?
3: Hot Wings.
7: 12 cats live across the road.
0: Ryan.
6: Golf.
0: Incorrect.
7: Our door's open. Screen's broke. We need to get a new screen door, but screen's broke. So you can come in through the screen, but you can't get back out of it. I turn and look, there's a little kitty cat in our kitchen. So I said, what are you doing in here, little kitty cat? By that time, the cat turns, tries to get back out. That screen won't go that way. Cat starts going, meow, all crazy. And I told our players, we need more dogs. Bo's barking in the back. I have to go shut Bo up. Mel's like, what's going on? I said, there's a cat in the house. Cat in the house? I said, yeah, there's a cat in the house. So I told our players, I tried to let it out the front door. Meow, meow. The cat's still going crazy in there. And I told our players.
4: Football?
0: Is it?
4: Football.
0: Is it? How can you not be sure? It is football. That's Dave Bennett. Former coach at Coastal Carolina, averaged 9.5 wins a year. We interviewed him right after that, talked about they had just won a big game, and now they had to go and be sacrificial lambs between the hedges against the University of Georgia.
3: Mm-hmm.
0: And he got fired at the end of that season because a donor who was rich said, I would like to be the football coach. Here's a lot of money. And they said, sorry, Dave Bennett, and he got fired. And then the donor took over.
7: We don't need no cats.
0: And actually did pretty good. He had a background in coaching, so it wasn't
4: just
0: like
4: the coach.
0: I don't know the answer to that question, but yeah, that's Dave Bennett, Coastal Carolina football coach in Viking mythology. Thanks, by the way, to Ryan and Trevor. We appreciate both of you. In Viking mythology, Freyja, Freyja, Freya,
3: could be, who knows?
0: Is the goddess of love and fertility. She was often depicted riding a chariot pulled by two cats. Because of this, wedding goers often gave the bride and groom a cat as a good wish for love and fertility.
3: Oh, God. Thanks
4: as
3: for
4: a wedding
3: nothing.
4: Gift?
0: That is dumb. More next. It is the Free Beer and Hot Wings Show.
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16: I got the text when I was at work.
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16: We went out in Humvees to help with the evacuations.
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25: Doesn't it make you mad when they totally miss the point?
0: There's a commercial, I don't think it was for gum, where the dad would always fold the wrapper for the gum into like a little bird, and he'd leave it for his daughter, and then they show him doing it over time, and they see her rolling her eyes. Dad, I'm not little anymore. And then he's moving her off to college that day, and a shoebox falls out of the back and spills open, and it's all those birds.
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0: What is your most aggressive return attempt for something you purchased and no longer desired? Or might have gone the other way?
4: I've returned a lot of tools that I bought.
0: You have?
4: Used once.
0: Oh, I bet that happens a lot, right?
4: Yeah, it's not as common now because a lot of auto parts stores have tool rental.
0: And they, yeah, like, and they're like, no, we know you're only going to use it one day.
4: Yeah, and there's no charge. For, or they put a hold on your credit card for, you know, $100 or $150 till you bring it back. But before that was common, yeah, I used to do that quite a bit. Like, when else am I going to need a 19/32 wrench?
0: Right?
4: Never.
0: Yeah, it's pretty specific. Well, Kelly came in this morning and you said you were very itchy, right?
28: I was.
0: What's going on?
28: Well, I woke up, my eyes were really dry, and then I got into the shower and I was like, man, I got all these little red bumps all over me. And I thought, am I having an allergic reaction? And I just went to Costco and I bought some new laundry detergent because they always change out their products and, you know, I always try and buy like the hippie stuff if I can.
0: Right.
28: But they didn't have any of the regular hippie stuff. So I just bought some powder stuff and I don't usually use powder stuff anymore. And I think it's breaking me out. And then you told me something.
0: Yeah, I think you can absolutely take it back. I didn't know Costco's return policy. I assumed they were fair. But I wouldn't think you could take something like that back.
28: I mean, it's open and it's powder. So powder laundry comes in a cardboard box. You tear open the little like tear here seam. And I probably done 6 or 7 loads of laundry since I got it the other day with sheets and clothes.
0: Well, I've learned just today, right before you came in, I had just read this. Costco has a very generous return policy that you may or may not know about. And some people will push that policy as far as they can, this says. Mm-hmm. A woman has gone viral for bragging on social media that she returned her couch to Costco after using it for more than 2 years.
28: What?
0: Costco's return policy doesn't mention any restrictions other than electronics, jewelry, alcohol, tires, and batteries. So.
28: So I could return my used dry laundry detergent?
4: Sounds like it.
0: Absolutely. If you said it's making me itch.
4: Not tires or a battery or anything else.
0: The woman says she was intimidated about asking for a refund just because she doesn't like it anymore. But then she added, who cares? return it. They have an awesome return policy. She didn't even have a receipt. She told them when she bought it, they looked it up in their system and credited her credit card for the purchase price, which was $900. What are your feelings on this?
1: I think what she did is basically theft. That's taking advantage. You used it for 2 years.
0: Yeah.
1: I mean, it's one thing if it shows up. It's bad enough if it shows up and you go, oh, this is not the color I expected or whatever. Because then at least somebody else can use it. Mm-hmm. All that's going to happen there, they take it back and now it's in a landfill.
0: If it was 2 years and there were springs popping through and it obviously just didn't hold up. But just, I don't like it anymore.
1: I don't like it.
3: But what if there was a warranty on it or something?
28: Yeah. I mean, usually those couches come with 2 year warranties. And when I bought a couch
0: from, like, for not liking it?
28: Well, no. I bought a couch from Rooms to Go. And this is years ago. I don't even have it anymore. But the lady told me, she said, hey, hold on to everything with your 2 year warranty. Because of the material, it can really change colors. And if you have pets, it'll obviously hold stains really badly. And you can bring it in and say, like, hey, the material isn't holding up, even if it still looks brand new. And they'll give you a brand new one. You just have to do it like 30 days before the warranty's out.
0: Yeah.
28: Make the claim for a full on new couch.
0: Yeah.
28: And man, if I wouldn't have donated it to like a women's shelter, I definitely would have done that.
0: the reaction to this woman doing this have been mixed. Many are commending her for using the system to her favor. They argue that Costco gets the money back from the manufacturers, and you're already paying an annual membership fee to shop there, so that's part of the service fee. Others are saying, like what Hot Wings said, that people who abuse the system force companies to make returns harder for everyone else and raise prices and waste employees' time. Well, the employees aren't having their time wasted. That's literally their job.
1: Right,
0: you didn't
1: rouse them from home
0: and make them come to work.
1: Yeah, you know. Yeah, that's not really taking away one of the people who can show me where the biggest bag of tortilla chips is.
0: Yeah. How about this? In 2001, this texter writes from Wisconsin, I returned an 11/16 inch wrench to Sears that I had torch bent to fit a 56 Buick frame bolt. They asked what happened, and I said, it just bent. It was completely discolored. They returned it. I wonder why Sears is gone. Now, Sears was like with their Craftsman wrenches. Those were... Craftsman tools were lifetime.
4: I've returned so many things.
1: Time,
4: I mean, when they were still around, I returned a lot of stuff. I had gotten an 80-piece socket set, ratchet set from my grandfather when I was, 10. And I still have that, and I still use it all the time.
1: Oh, yeah.
4: But I've gone through probably half a dozen 3/8-inch drive ratchets, and every time it would break, I would just take it back to Sears. Lifetime warranty. Hand it in. They'd say, all right. They'd look at it and be like, yep, it's broken. Go over and pick a new one out. And I'd just grab a new one. And then,
1: man, I can't believe you've broken that many of them. I don't think I've ever broken a ratchet in my whole life.
4: Yeah, I would always try to. See, I'd be like, oh, this one's.
1: Like, what are you doing to them?
4: This one's a little too loose. Let me stick a 3-foot breaker bar on the end of it and then bing.
1: Yeah, I guess that would. Yeah, I could do it.
0: April in New York State joins us. Hello, April. What is the return you were a part of? You were working where the return was attempted.
5: Yes. So I was actually working at an adult bookstore called the Mile High Emporium.
0: Perfect.
5: And I had this woman come in with a very large toy that was in the shape of a fist, and she wanted to return it because it was too small.
1: Wow. Wow.
5: Yeah.
0: Because, it was, I mean, do you ask? Like probing questions, no pun intended.
4: Yes, you do.
0: At that point?
5: No, I basically just looked at her and said, unfortunately, I cannot return packages that have already been opened.
0: That's pretty adult store standard, right? I mean, there's no tryouts. Yeah, there's no trial periods.
5: No, there's not. But I was wondering, I'm like, what is this woman looking for? A traffic cone? Like, are you kidding me? It was huge.
4: Right. Send it over to Home Depot.
0: I might have wanted to give it to her just to see what she picked instead.
4: She gets three more of them and like,
0: look, I can't give you your money back, but here's $50. Show me what you need.
1: Yeah.
0: Thank you, April.
5: Oh, my God.
1: Yeah, I mean, I would want to see that just for science purposes. I mean, Jesus, if... a fist is too small? Holy moly.
0: L.L. Bean has updated their lifetime guarantee on their products because they had too many people returning 20 and 30 year old jackets and boots.
1: Yeah.
28: Okay. So we just talked about this too the other mm-hmm. day because North Face has that. Mm-hmm. And I had a North Face jacket. It was the very first one I'd ever bought. And my dad was telling me when you go to college, you're going to need a good rain jacket. And so that's what he treated me to. And it had a hole in it. And a couple of my college friends who were more familiar with fancier brands, they were like, you know, you could just return that if it's got a rip or if a zipper is not working. I had no idea. And sure enough, once a zipper and the buttons and the seams started coming to pieces, I sent it in. They sent me a brand new jacket. Same thing happened to a friend of mine recently. Like, you know, you could just return this. Like, I don't have to fix this little seam for you. Like, you can just send it back to them. And right? Zero questions asked, zero receipts. It's, all you have to do is reach out to them, tell them how much you love the jacket and the brand, how long you've had it. All yours.
0: I have a couple Samsonite bags that I just rotate until it breaks because they get beat up by the airports.
28: Yeah.
0: And I the one that's good while it's fixed, I use that one. And then I send the other one back and they fix it all. And if they can't fix it, they send me a new one. They're beat up, but they still work. Kelly, you want to take that stuff back to Costco, the laundry detergent?
28: Kind of, yeah.
0: You still feeling iffy?
28: Yeah, a little bit.
0: Want some more evidence of why it's no problem?
28: Yes.
0: From New Hampshire, I exchanged a pool after a year of use and a trampoline after two and a half years of use. The kids just outgrew both of them. Both of them went back to Costco, full refunds.
1: That's a... How in the hell do you return a trampoline?
28: Yeah. Did you bring it fully intact or did you take it apart?
1: Yeah.
28: Like the box it came in?
1: Yeah, I am.
0: Yeah, there's no way you had the box on either of those.
4: There is no joy that I get more than as soon as I buy something new, if it came in a box, immediately getting rid of that box and all of the associated paperwork and instructions and everything that came with it. But do you have to keep all of that?
1: I don't know because having assembled a fairly large trampoline by myself, the last thing I would want to do is disassemble that and try to put all the pieces in any type of pile and take it somewhere.
0: Two more quick because we're almost out of time. I worked at Dick's Sporting Goods for 6 years when I was younger. We had a lady that would come in every Friday and buy a $15 camping chair and then come back every Monday and return it and then come back Friday and buy another one. She did this every summer for 4 years. We all knew her and knew what she was doing. That's crazy. Another person wrote in and said their dad would buy Craftsman tools at yard sales and rummage sales, take them to the store, exchange them for new Craftsman tools, then wait a day or so and go back and return the new tools for a full refund. Sears have failed?
1: It's hard to imagine.
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14: I'm hard.
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11: So, it makes me sad to say this, but there's a lot of people listening who probably don't remember or don't know who Phil Hartman is.
15: That's sad.
11: One of, he was on Saturday Night Live, but he was killed by his wife back around 1997, 98, somewhere in there. But he was brilliant. You've definitely heard his voice on things. He was a voice on The Simpsons until his death. He was Troy McClure, amongst many other people. Did a lot of guest voices. He was in a number of movies. He was on sitcoms. But he was great on Saturday Night Live. His Bill Clinton is the Bill Clinton impression most people do. Yes. Is a version of Phil Hartman's. But this is a relatively early appearance. I think he was filming a movie, which is why he has this weird mustache in this. But he was on Letterman, and he did something. I don't think I could. I mean, let's face it. I can barely speak English, and I've been working on that for a half century. But he changes it to, you've heard of pig Latin. Have you heard of egg Latin?
16: No.
17: It's from 1994.
18: One thing, my brothers and sisters and I were quite inventive. We had our own language, and It was a secret language we developed called egg Latin, and for some reason we could all speak it fluently. And it involved taking the syllable egg and putting it in every syllable of a word before the vowel and after the consonant. Like Dave would be Dagave, and Phil would be Fagil.
19: I don't understand this, but that's.
18: Well, go ahead, give me a sentence, and I'll translate it to egg Latin.
19: My mom had reindeer for lunch.
18: Megai megam, hegad regan, degir, fegar legunch.
11: He did that so fast.
15: He did do that so fast.
11: It made my head spin.
17: Yeah, he's really good at it.

0: His delivery out of blah, blah, blah, blah, blah, blah, blah, blah. I'm not kidding. I couldn't have said that if I had time to write it down.
1: No.
0: Could you?
1: No.
2: No. I don't think I could say it if it was written down.
0: Yeah.
2: Absolutely. If I was reading it.
3: I still don't understand the rules of Eggland.
0: No.
4: So it's
0: between the first consonant and the first vowel, you add the word egg.
3: Oh, okay.
0: So I'd be Gegreg. I like that a little better, actually.
3: Gegreg.
4: Gegreg.
2: I'd be Hegot.
4: I'd be Stegvi.
0: Stegtiv.
4: Oh, yeah. Okay.
0: Oh, no.
4: No.
0: Steg-eve. Would be Steg-eve.
4: Stegvi.
0: Stegeve.
2: Yeah.
1: And I'd be Kegley.
0: Kegley.
1: Yeah.
0: That's pretty good, too. Yeah. That's a unique name.
3: I'd be McGaitlin.
2: Hegot. Weggings.
0: Oh, you're adding the egg to hot wings? That's hard.
2: Yeah, it's difficult.
4: There's more. I didn't beep any of this, even though.
0: I mean, it was on TV.
4: I know, but it still is weird.
0: Okay,
5: I don't know. And we used to use it to say dirty words without getting busted by our parents, like, Fagok Yegu!
4: Right? Like, it makes you feel kind of weird.
0: I know what you're talking about now.
2: It's fine.
0: I stopped it after the reindeer line, and I'm like, this is fun!
5: Eggy, shag it, egg-ass Hagel! Eggy, fagok, egg, shag it, Hagel!
2: My goodness.
5: All legal.
0: God, he was a treasure.
2: Yeah.
0: Oh, my God.
2: That's so great. Oh, my God.
0: Looking right into the camera. And he has a mustache. I think he was playing a villain in a movie right about this time. So he has, like, sort of a classic villain mustache from, like, a crime movie or a rich person in the 40s or something like that.
2: Pencil-thin mustache.
0: Yeah.
4: He looks like Tony Stark's dad from Iron Man when they find the old... like the old reel-to-reels of
2: him. Howard Stark.
0: And that's the look of someone who would say,
3: Yeah, definitely.
0: Which I think he did from time to time.
4: Tapping his fingers together.
3: Don't mind if I do.
0: That whole thing cracked me up. More on the way. It is the Free Beer and Hotwig Show.
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It's your friend in the radio business, Wes Nessman. I hope you're having a great Saturday. If you turn up the music, I'm certain it will be. Coming up, we're going to talk about washing machine problems, and we've got the latest from Tim Montana. This is Greta Van Fleet with Play Your Game.

0: Sports Rock Radio, Banana 101.5. It's your friend in the radio business, Wes Nessman. Are you catching up on some chores this Saturday? I'm certain we got a great soundtrack for you. Caught up on my laundry last week, I think that my washing machine is cursing at me. I really think it is. You know, like a lot of the newer models, and this is still 4 or 5 years old. It has the auto sensing with the fill, and then it's got the lid lock to keep your toddler from riding it like a tilt-a-whirl and all that stuff. But it feels like it's cursing at me, because I will frequently start a load and then walk away and go find something that I want to put back in that load. And then whenever I put that back in the load, my washing machine gives me one of these. It goes, like it's going, hey, thanks for making my day harder. And then it curses me on the way out. It's like, I don't know, like a Charlie Brown curse or something. I think my washing machine is ready to come to life.
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2: Me, my wife, and all of our boys ended up watching Sheep Detective, the fun family movie. And when I mentioned it, Tommy's eyes lit up talking about the winter sheep and his love for that. Turns out the winter sheep is the one everybody's mean to.
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2: Everybody hates winter sheep because they're different.
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Blitz Rock Radio, Banana 101.5. Some of you older listeners will know what I'm talking about here, but this Offspring song always reminded me of an old Beatles song. The difference is the Beatles never used the slang term for, well, male genitals in their songs, at least not that I know of.

0: Hey, it's Kat Michaels. Join me tonight for Loudwire Weekends. We've got a full show with New FN Rock out of Seattle. We'll be celebrating the 51st birthday of Darren Malakian of System of a Down. We'll go live and loud with three in a row from Pearl Jam, all recorded from Madison's. A good cover of an Aussie track that was originally released as part of Diary of a Madman and a forgotten song from 1999. All that and more, and it all kicks off tonight at 7 o'clock. I'll see you then for Loudwire Weekends.
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1: Man, it took me a long time to fully jump on board with that one, but it is awesome. 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
1: 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Well, the big rock story this past week is apparently we've been singing Guns N' Roses' Welcome to the Jungle wrong. They had a little film of the teleprompter, and the part we thought where he was saying, so down, he was saying, suck down. At least that's what it said on the teleprompter. We don't know that he wasn't being pranked. We don't know that. Nobody's commented, but if it is suck down, then we've been living a lie.

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1: It's your friend in the radio business, Wes Nessman. I hope you're having a fantastic Saturday. Coming up, we're going to talk about robot surgery. This is Atreyu. I did it!

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1: It's your friend in the radio business, Wes Nessman. Coming up, we've got the latest from 3 Days Grace. I turn that up every time I hear it. Plus, some classic Korn. They recently did gallbladder surgery on pigs using robots. It's kind of the future. And, you know, my wife recently had a knee done, and the doctor told us, he said, well, we're going to use the knee robot. It's me actually doing the finer stuff, but the robot kind of keeps you in the general areas of where you need to be. And I realized that's basically like the game Operation. You know, we reached in and grabbed the wrenched ankle and tried not to touch the part that buzzed. That's what they're doing with knee surgery already with robots.
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Lance Rock Radio, Banana 101.5. I'm wondering where we're at right now in the big fight between Godsmack and Motley Crue. It was actually an ex-Godsmack member that got into a fight with Motley Crue, and then I think he apologized. I'm not keeping up with this soap opera, and I'll tell you why. There's none of these guys that are going to risk bashing or breaking their million-dollar knuckles on somebody's jaw. It's not going to happen, so it's never really going to escalate or be anything. Oh, kind of a soap opera for men. Chill.

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0: 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The latest from 3 Days Grace. 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Do it old school with Korn. 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

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They are currently rocking the East Coast on their Dance Kid Dance 2 tour. 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
1: It's your friend in the radio business, Wes Nessman. 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Coming up, we're going to roll a little Creed. 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Also, we'll have the latest from architects and a little information on something you might want to put in your kid's backpack. 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
3: Me, my wife, and all of our boys ended up watching Sheep Detective, the fun family movie. 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
12: Hey, Chris here. 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
1: Creed and Nickelback have similar fortunes. In fact, I will tell you, got new Nickelback coming up later. But let's talk about what they have in common. Great songs, epic songs. And I don't really think the problem was ever the band. It was kind of more of a too much of the band kind of situation. Right now, it's just right. This is Higher.

0: Hey, it's Kat Michaels. Join me tonight for Loudwire Weekends. We've got a full show with New FN Rock out of Seattle. We'll be celebrating the 51st birthday of Darren Malakian of System of a Down. We'll go live and loud with three in a row from Pearl Jam, all recorded from Madison's. A good cover of an Aussie track that was originally released as part of Diary of a Madman and a forgotten song from 1999. All that and more, and it all kicks off tonight at 7 o'clock. I'll see you then for Loudwire Weekends.
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1: What about Gloria Gangbang?
3: Yeah, absolutely.
1: David Double Penetration. 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
3: Randy Dutch Rudder. 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
1: 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Angela Orgasm. 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

Sports Rock Radio, Banana 101.5. What a way to start an hour. You are welcome. It's your friend in the radio business, Wes Nessman. Coming up this hour, we'll have the warning, a little Smashing Pumpkins for you. Plus, I'm going to give you some advice on fruit that I think that you will benefit from. This is Ryan Purds and Sours.

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1: It's your friend in the radio business, Wes Nessman. You know, I eat like trash. I'm not even going to go into that. But I do like to eat many different things, and I kind of feel like it balances out. I mean, time will tell, but I feel like it'll balance out. And every once in a while, I like to pick up a whole pineapple. Do you pick up a whole pineapple? Does the concept seem very, very foreign to you? I'm telling you, if you keep a little pineapple in the fridge, it might keep you from eating stuff that's not so healthy. Now, it's very, very simple how to cut a pineapple. You can figure that out. I don't even need to tell you that. The tip I'm going to give you was given to me by a produce manager, and I swear it's awesome. If you go buy a pineapple, take your pineapple home and turn it upside down for a couple of hours, maybe while you refrigerate it. Turn it upside down, and it allows all those sugars that gathered in the bottom of the pineapple to spread more evenly throughout the pineapple. And I tell you all of this because it's Tropical Fruit Day. Now, go get a pineapple.
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Rock Radio, Banana 101.5. Billy Corgan from the Smashing Pumpkins says he'd like to play the Spear, but he doesn't know if he could sell enough tickets. And I've got to somewhat agree with him. Now, first off, I think if the Pumpkins played the Spear, it would go down as one of the best shows ever. I just think that they would have the visuals all locked in and everything would be fantastic. But could they do 2 weeks worth of nights or a month or whatever it takes to make a profit? I'm not 100% sure. Love the band. That's a lot of tickets.

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1: It's your friend in the radio business, Wes Nessman, genuinely excited about this hour. Everything from Sabbath to our friends in Saving Abel. 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
1: It's your friend in the radio business, Wes Nessman, on the way. We'll do a little Sabbath for you. Going to roll into that new one from Breaking Benjamin. I am a fan of lady basketball. I don't know if that's the proper way to refer to it, but I'm trying to encompass both college and, you know, the pros out there. Super big fan of this Sophie Cunningham. She's that tall blonde lady who was recently in all the memes pointing. Do you know who I'm talking about now? If not, look her up so that you're hip to all the memes that are going on out there. And I started thinking, you know, a lot of guys would look at me and go, oh, you're into lady basketball, as if it was somehow inferior to men's basketball. But I think the world is topsy-turvy myself, because I would like to look at guys and go, oh, you want to watch men play basketball? Why would you watch men play basketball when there's ladies playing basketball? I'll watch the ladies all day long over the men and not be ashamed of it.
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3: Me, my wife, and all of our boys ended up watching Sheep Detective, the fun family movie. 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

It's Rock Radio Banana 101.5. I don't think we've been talking about the lineup at Rocklahoma enough. And the problem is it's like drinking from a fire hose. There's so many bands there that you tend to not mention any of them and you just say Rocklahoma. But some of the bands that I would focus on, I'd love to see President. I would love to see my friends in Ugly Kid Joe. It's been forever since I've seen Whitfield Crane live. I love that dude. Tim Montana's going to be there. Dexter and the Moon Rocks. Living Color's going to be there. How many chances are you going to get to see a band like Living Color or Crossfade? And of course, you have big headliners like Godsmack, Papa Roach, Slayer, STP, Black Label. 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

0: 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We've got a full show with New FN Rock out of Seattle. We'll be celebrating the 51st birthday of Darren Malakian, A System of a Down. We'll go live and loud with three in a row from Pearl Jam, all recorded from Madison's. A good cover of an Aussie track that was originally released as part of Diary of a Madman and a forgotten song from 1999. All that and more, and it all kicks off tonight at 7 o'clock. I'll see you then for Loudwire Weekends.
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1: That is the latest from Breaking Benjamin. It's called Something Wicked. And if I run into Ben, and I'm likely to, I'm going to give him the what for about the way that song ends. It's just a little weird.

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1: There was a time I worked really weird hours, and of course, at that time, you know, your TV selections were very, very limited, which is my way of saying, yeah, I used to watch soap operas every now and then. Yeah, of course I did. There are beautiful ladies on there. I like that kind of thing. Now, if you're a fan of soap operas, read the history of Skid Row at some point. Oh, man, that stuff is crazy.

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1: We caught a fish called a sucker, and they just threw it on the ground. 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And one of my friends picked it up and took a bite out of its back and threw it back in. 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
1: It had to still be river temperature.
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Hey, what's up? Tony LeBrie jumping in. Hope you're having an awesome weekend. I'm happy about this. I like to start the afternoon off with new music, especially new music from A Perfect Circle. Man, do I love this song. Check it out. This is Starless.

0: 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Thunderstruck, America's AC/DC. They're coming back to Flint. Got a little bit of a wait. Not too long, though. September 12th. It's a Saturday. Mark it on your calendars. Get those tickets now. Thunderstruck, so much fun. It's the closest thing to AC/DC you're going to get. 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
15: Let the bodies hit the floor. Let the bodies hit the floor. Let the bodies hit the floor. 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

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Hey, congrats to Lindsay, who has a very unfortunate name. If you work in radio, her last name is Falk. Falk. I got to get that L in there. F-A-U-L-K. I could mess that up real easy. She was the winner of the contest for Lollapalooza. Hell yeah, she got the hookup. She got like four nights in a hotel, round trip airfare to Chicago, and she's going to Lollapalooza coming up on the 30th. And of course, the Pumpkins, one of the big headliners.

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2: 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Coming August 27th, it's Ugly Kid Joe. 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
2: 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On August 8th, it's Smile Empty Soul. 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Also performing, Revis. 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

Flint's Rock Radio, Banana 101.5. I really like that song from Shinedown. It's called Young Again. It's on the new album 8, which of course is out now. You know, they played at Soaring Eagle Casino and Resort last Saturday and broke some records. Yeah, they shattered the attendance and gross records, which is pretty huge.

Flint's Rock Radio, Banana 101.5. I keep forgetting that Avenged Sevenfold is touring this summer and coming to Pine Knob with Good Charlotte August 4th. I should easily remember this considering we've got a bunch of tickets that we're going to be giving away here real soon.

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0: Flint's Rock Radio, Banana 101.5. It's really hard to imagine 95-year-old William Shatner singing Judas Priest songs or Black Sabbath, or even harder to believe, Iron Maiden. But apparently that's what he's doing. He's going to be performing a heavy metal set at the upcoming Riot Fest in Chicago this year. I think it's coming up in September. 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The entire project is what he calls chaos with a purpose.
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2: Me, my wife, and all of our boys ended up watching Sheep Detective, the fun family movie. 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

Flynn's Rock Radio, Banana 101.5. We haven't seen an update in a while on this new Soundgarden album that's supposed to be coming out later this year. Hopefully it comes out later this year. It will be brand new music featuring Chris Cornell, like stuff that they've been sitting on for a long time. They put it together, and yeah, Chris Cornell, hearing something new with his voice on it, oh, can't freaking wait.

0: Hey, it's Kat Michaels. Join me tonight for Loudwire Weekends. We've got a full show with New FN Rock out of Seattle. We'll be celebrating the 51st birthday of Darren Malakian of System of a Down. We'll go live and loud with three in a row from Pearl Jam, all recorded from Madison's. A good cover of an Aussie track that was originally released as part of Diary of a Madman and a forgotten song from 1999. All that and more, and it all kicks off tonight at 7 o'clock. I'll see you then for Loudwire Weekends.
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You can see Tim Montana there at this year's Rocklahoma, the 20th anniversary, which will also feature Papa Roach, Godsmack, Slayer, and a bunch of other bands. We've got that trip up for grabs right now. Did you know that? Yeah. You can enter to win. Hotel, flight, tickets, the whole nine yards. We got it for you on the Banana 101.5 app.

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Flynn's Rock Radio, Banana 101.5. I always really liked that song, Remember When, from Bad Wolves. Man, those guys were a disaster. They just fell apart when they had everything at their fingertips. Just all that inner tension within the band. They just could not keep it together. Well, technically, the band is still together. I don't know what, there might be one original member left. They just got a third singer, a new female singer. I mean, it doesn't sound like the same band, that's for sure. They probably should have let go and moved on to something new, but they're holding on with everything they got.

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This is off their new album, Engines of Demolition, that came out back in March. Here's Name in Blood.

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Congrats to Tom Duckworth. He was the big five-finger death punch winner. He's going to see the band in October in Kansas City, and he's going to go have lunch with a member of the band. Oh,

0: Flint's Rock Radio, Banana 101.5. Did you see the Detroit Tigers 2027 schedule is out? This is a little crazy. It includes the earliest opening day ever at Comerica Park. A home matchup against the Chicago White Sox on March 25th. Are you kidding me? We could have 3 feet of snow on the ground on March 25th. Tigers, by the way, playing the Angels tonight, game two. Game time is at 10:07. God, I hate these late games. Tomorrow, a little more reasonable. Game time is at 4:07.
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Roland's Rock Radio, Banana 101.5, another number one song for 3 days. Grace, there's Don't Want to Go Home Tonight. They have had 22 songs at Rock Radio hit number one. 4 songs alone from the new album, Alien Nation. I was saying yesterday, the best decision they could have made was bringing Adam Gontier back into the band and, of course, keeping Matt Walsh.

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Flynn's Rock Radio, Banana 101.5. There's Papa Roach, one of the headliners of this year's 20th anniversary of Rocklahoma. It's happening in September. 3-day music festival. Also features Godsmack, Slayer, STP, Pretty Reckless, Yellow Wolf, and so many more. We want to send you there. Airfare, hotel taken care of. All you got to do is enter right now on the Banana 101.5 app.

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Flint's Rock Radio, Banana 101.5. This next band is technically from Canada, but they do reside in Detroit now. It's new from Autumn Kings. Here's Gone, Gone, Gone.

0: Lynn's Rock Radio, Banana 101.5. I don't really think James Hetfield looks like Mark McGwire, but some people do. Loudwire just did this awesome article. It's actually pretty funny, and it's on rock star lookalikes. Like, obviously, Chad Smith and Will Ferrell lookalike. Like, that's been an ongoing thing forever. Anthony Kiedis and Justin Long, they've got side-by-sides. Dude, spitting image. I never put that together. They say Lars Ulrich and Michael Keaton, maybe a little bit. There was one that I saw that was pretty funny. Yeah, Alice Cooper and Steve Carell, they kind of look alike. There's a bunch of others on this list. Ivan Moody and Wayne Rooney. You got to check it out. We've got the full list of all these rock star lookalikes. It's on the Banana 101.5 app for you.
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2: Me, my wife, and all of our boys ended up watching Sheep Detective, the fun family movie. 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

0: Hey, it's Kat Michaels. Join me tonight for Loudwire Weekends. We've got a full show with New FN Rock out of Seattle. We'll be celebrating the 51st birthday of Darren Malakian of System of a Down. We'll go live and loud, three in a row from Pearl Jam, all recorded from Madison's. A good cover of an Aussie track that was originally released as part of Diary of a Madman and a forgotten song from 1999. All that and more, and it all kicks off tonight at 7 o'clock. I'll see you then for Loudwire Weekends.
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1: 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I'm Tony LaBrie. You know who hasn't put out an album in nearly 10 years? Incubus. Isn't that crazy? Their last album came out in 2017. I can't believe it's been that long. Earlier this year, they did say they were in the studio working on a new album. Hopefully it drops this year, but we haven't seen any updates in a long time, but they are way overdue.

Flint's Rock Radio, Banana 101.5. This Wednesday, July 22nd, will mark 1 year since the passing of Ozzy, if you can believe that. We are going to celebrate his life, his legacy with all things Ozzy and Sabbath all day Wednesday, and I can't wait. This will hold us over for a little bit.

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I'm Tony LaBrie. Thank you for the hang. I'm going to get out of here. Cam Michaels, she's ready to roll in with Loudwire Weekends next. Have a good one. We'll talk again on Monday at 10 after the Free Beer and Hot Wings show. I'll leave you with Ice Nine Kills. Later. This-

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We are Banana 101.5, Flint's Rock Radio. Crack a cold one.

Hey, it's Kat Michaels. Thanks for coming to hang out tonight for Loudwire Weekends. We've got a full show. We'll be going live and loud with three in a row from Pearl Jam. We'll be celebrating the birthday of System of a Down's Darren Malakian. And we'll have a good cover originally released on Ozzy's Diary of a Madman. And we're going back to 1999 for tonight's song that time forgot. All that and more. But first, let's kick things off with The Offspring's 1984 album Smash, which makes Loudwire's list of the 20 essential 90s punk albums everyone needs on vinyl. 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

0: Guns N' Roses, You Could Be Mine on Loudwire Weekends. I'm Kat Michaels, and former Guns N' Roses drummer Frank Fair recently opened up about his split from the band. It's been about a year since leaving in 2025 after having been a part of the band for about 20 years. So Frank Fair recently gave his first interview since that split, and he opened up about what he thinks people get wrong about Axl Rose. 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
6: 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And they've cited Nine Inch Nails and Typo Negative as influences on the new sound. Here's their latest single now, Moon Fever. 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

It's System of a Down, BYOB on Loudwire weekends as we celebrate the 51st birthday of Darren Malakian. And it seems he still got some hard feelings towards Oasis decades after the Noel Gallagher diss, because recently Darren led an audience in London in a chant to diss Oasis. 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

0: It's Hardy and Jim Bob on Loudwire Weekends. The rock country crossover artist has been on the road on his country tour. He is performing a handful of other dates as well with some state fairgrounds and that sort of thing. And then in October, he'll be doing a Hardy Halloween on October 29th and October 30th in Nashville, Tennessee. 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In the meantime, on the way, I got more rock from Atreyu next as Loudwire Weekends with me, Kat Michaels, continues.
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9: Hey, it's Kat Michaels. Coming up next hour, we'll be going live and loud with three in a row from Pearl Jam. But before we get there, I've got the latest from Atreyu from the band's new album, The End Is Not the End. In a recent interview with Chuck Armstrong, frontman Brandon Saller reflected on the longevity of the band, and he shared his excitement about how amazing it is that there's a 10th album and that there's the potential for the future for an 11th, 12th, 13th, and so on. 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